Clarity, Kat and Carmel. Good morning. You're listening to Triple J. It's been weekends with me, Jordan Barr. We also had Rather Be from the Kid Laroi and Lyth teaming up there. And I've got a great song, a cracker, if you will, to get you through to the news headlines at 10 a.m. And then you'll be hearing from Ruby Miles. So you'll have a great time. What a beautiful Sunday we've got planned for you. Are you kidding me? This is my last time on weekends. Not my last time on Triple J. I'm just moving to a different time slot. I'm going to be hosting Drive from July 13th with Luca Muller, one of my good

friends. I can't wait to get into it. I will miss doing the Saturday and Sunday mornings with you, though. It's been so much fun. I hope you all have a beautiful. Oh, my God. My last sign off and I'm already cooking it. Anyway, I hope you have a great Sunday. A beautiful one, even. To get you excited for whatever you've got planned, this is Nina Jirachi, iPod Touch.

You guys aren't going to believe this. This is shocking coming from me, Jordan Barr. But I have done some bad maths. I timed it out badly. So here I am, filling for 10 seconds. I can't believe it. Bye.

0: Sam with Triple J News. Rescuers in Venezuela are racing against the clock to find survivors after two powerful earthquakes devastated the South American country. 3 days after the disaster, the death toll from the 7.2 and 7.5 magnitude quakes has risen to at least 1,430. More than 1,600 international rescue workers are on the ground helping residents search through the rubble of flattened buildings. John Morrison from the Fairfax Fire and Rescue Department in the U.S. state of Virginia is on the ground near the epicenter.
1: We're on several different work sites right now with the potential for live victims, and we're very optimistic that we'll find some in the very near future.
0: The U.S. Central Command says it's launched fresh attacks on Iran hours after an oil tanker was hit by a drone in the Strait of Hormuz. U.S. President Donald Trump has taken to social media to accuse Iran of breaking their ceasefire agreement. Earlier, Iran's foreign ministry confirmed Tehran launched what it called defensive attacks on U.S.-linked military targets. Dr. Badr Musa Al-Saif from Kuwait University says the tit-for-tat attacks will likely continue until both sides reach an agreement on some of the tougher issues.
2: We need to be firm in our position as not only Gulf Arab states, but again, all concerned countries. We still have stranded ships in the Strait of Hormuz. We still have a lot of need for oil and gas and fertilizers in this critical time of year.
0: The federal government is set to introduce legislation which would double the maximum penalty for social media companies that don't adhere to the social media ban for under 16s. Here's Harry Buttonshaw.
3: The world-leading social media ban for Australians under 16 came into effect last December, but Prime Minister Anthony Albanese says social media companies still aren't doing enough to adhere to the new regulations. Under the proposed new changes, the maximum penalty for companies which fail to block under-16s from their platform will double to $99 million.
0: A 15-year-old boy has faced court charged with the alleged abduction of a schoolgirl in Melbourne South East. With the latest, here's Andy Yu.
4: A 17-year-old girl was allegedly forced into a car as she walked into a high school at about 8:30 on Friday morning. Police arrested a teenage boy several hours later and charged him with abduction. The girl was taken to hospital. In a children's court on Saturday evening, the accused did not apply for bail. His lawyer requested he be assessed by a nurse for a shoulder injury and in relation to mental health and medication.
0: And at the World Cup, Uzbekistan has a 1-0 lead over the Democratic Republic of Congo. That's the news on Triple J.

That is the Avalanches every single weekend featuring Jamie XX. And hello, I'm Ruby Miles. I'm filling in for Frankie today and yesterday as well. If you were around, you might have heard me. But whoa, guys, quick congrats to Jordan Barr's amazing innings on weekend brekkie. She's got a big promotion, baby, moving to weekdays. So catch her over on Drive. Guys, we are hanging out today. I have to tell you, I did go to karaoke last night. I sung quite energetically, and I'm surprised I still have a voice, but I'm excited to be here, and I'm excited to play a couple fun throwbacks for you, including this fella. You got the love. Yeah, just stuff like that, basically. It's going to be heaps of fun. Got some underscores coming up. It's good. It's looking really good, the radio, I'll tell you that. This is Spacey Jane here. I never see her. Triple J.

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0: Turning this song into a Gem Cassidaly song really was kind of stripping it back to the bones musically. I love to base a lot of things around the piano. That just feels so comfortable to me and feels like it's just such an extension of myself as an artist. 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It brought just like a nice little warmth and kind of mellowed it a little bit more for this version. I am absolutely honoured to be back.
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4: Hey, can't be fucked, lad. Fuck it. Oh, yeah.

some lush electronic production. That one is called Music. We also had Cult Shotter, Jords, Fortune and Don with Siebes, Florence and the Machine, You've Got the Love, and Spacey Jane, I Never See Her. You're on Triple J. It is Ruby here with ya. And I told you, I'm surprised I've got a voice because I was absolutely sending it at karaoke last night. Had a wonderful time. And it sparked some people on the text line, 0439757555, discovering a new favourite song to sing at karaoke. And quite fitting too with the World Cup and all. That would absolutely go off at karaoke. I love discovering a song at karaoke. Like, you know, discovering a new karaoke song to kind of add to the mix. Because especially if you're doing karaoke with the same crew over and over again, I feel like you fall into that kind of habit of just picking your regular songs. I'm ready to retire a lot of my regular karaoke songs and replace it with some new classics. So yeah, if you have any other suggestions, please send it through. 0439757555. Let's listen to Maisie Peters. She's got a lot of questions. The song's called Questions. Thank you.

It's Kehlani and Leon Thomas with Sweet Nothings. We had Maisie Peters with Questions and Radio Free Alice, Rule 31. And you are on Triple J. It's weekends and it's Sunday, to be more specific, to just kind of narrow down what you're doing right now, in case you don't know. And I'm Ruby. Yellow. We were talking about refreshing your karaoke rotation, because if you're an avid karaokeer like I am, I have a few regular songs that I kind of go to, but I feel like I'm getting a bit tired of them. I feel like I need to retire a few of my regular tunes. So I was saying, is there anything that you have that is a bit of an unexpected one? Because I think my goal with karaoke is to surprise and delight. Last night, I tried to do Candyman by Christina Aguilera. Here's what I'll say. Christina is a risky one, because there's no way you can sing that. Only Christina can sing Christina, you know? So I was trying to go, hey! And it was bad. So yeah, if you have any good suggestions, maybe something more for beginners, I'd say, or non-professional vocalists, would love to hear those suggestions. 0439757555. I've actually got a song coming up that I think would actually make a great karaoke song, because I think it'll get everybody in the room joining in. It's the right amount of passionate in what I would say is a reasonably accessible register, you know, easy enough to sing along to. Not that I'd do a good job of it, but that's coming up. And it's by an Aussie. Win, win, win.

Do you feel it? I feel like that's a good karaoke song. It's nice and slow, so you can really take your time and enunciate. Gautier, somebody that I used to know, obviously would be a gorgeous duet because you get the Kimbra part as well. I think that would go off at karaoke. Thoughts? Feel free to weigh in, 0439757555. Got some other ones coming through. Sam and Stu said The Kill by 30 Seconds to Mars would be a good one. That's a real vocal cord shredder.

reckon. If you're doing screamo at karaoke, you're brave. Rodney going for a pleasant 500 miles by the Proclaimers. I think that does get a crowd going, so I like that as well. And then Good Morning, Dandy Warhols. I don't know that one. I know Dandy Warhols, but I can't think of how Good Morning goes. But you know what? Don't go for the obvious one. Go for their second most famous song or the third most famous song. I think that's how you surprise and delight people, and I like that, so good on you. Ruby here on your Triple J, and I'm going to put on some Drake for you now. You've been asking for it. You're dying for it. It's from Iceman. This is Ran to Atlanta.

friend. Know what I'm saying? Outside is back to what it was, you know what I'm saying? Atlanta, tell you about my run, you know what I'm saying? Ask Pluto Bank of 21, you know what I'm saying?

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You're on Triple J. That right there is Chase Atlantic with Face Down. We also had Ash Nico with Smoochie Girl. I'm so interested in that song. It's so different to everything that she's put out up until this moment. And yeah, it's really kind of sugary, bubblegum pop sort of, you know, and compared to her earlier stuff, which was like really stompy, scary, kind of had that shock factor to it, you know, scary lyrics vibes. So yeah, really cool new direction for her. And obviously, you know, sounds like she's in love. Oh, Drake, Future and Molly Santana was also in there with Ran to Atlanta. And yeah, it rhymes. It sounds like I'm the rapper. I'm not the rapper. I'm the radioer. I'm Ruby. We are having a lovely Sunday together, hopefully. We're going to head to the news very, very shortly, and then I'll be back. Excited to get into some Holly Hebe. We've got the Ryans, Bakar, lots of fun stuff. Something's got me. Here's Dice. This is Quick to Judge.

0: Hey, Sarah Amir with Triple J News. Medics say it's hard to grasp the scale of destruction in Venezuela following twin earthquakes that have killed more than 1,400 people. Rescue crews and locals are desperately searching through the rubble of ruined buildings for survivors, with tens of thousands of people reported missing. Andrea Spate from Doctors Without Borders says locals are doing their best to help with the search and bring food and water to the worst hit areas.
1: The mobilization of the Venezuelan people is impressive. I saw a lot of emergencies in my career, but what I saw there was quite heavy and it's difficult to describe.
0: Iran's Revolutionary Guard says its Navy and Aerospace Forces have launched joint missile and drone operations in Kuwait and Bahrain. Earlier, the US Central Command said it hit multiple targets in Iran. US President Donald Trump says Tehran has violated their ceasefire agreement, while Iranian news is reporting that the US violation contradicts their truce and will bring all ongoing negotiations to a complete halt. Meanwhile, the head of Hezbollah has called a US-brokered agreement between Israel and Lebanon null and void. Patricia Tiano has more.
2: Hezbollah chief Naim Qassem says the agreement signed in Washington is a humiliation, a surrender of sovereignty, and should be replaced by the Iran-US memorandum. In a statement, he says any attempt to link Israel's withdrawal from southern Lebanon to the group's disarmament has crossed red lines. Iran-backed Hezbollah is not party to the framework agreement between Israel and Lebanon, and it has been unclear whether it would agree to withdraw its fighters. It comes as Lebanon's state news agency reports an Israeli drone has struck an area in the Nabatieh region.
0: Back home, the Albanese government is hoping to push through new legislation that will introduce

0: harsher penalties for companies not abiding by the under-16 social media ban. The proposed laws will double the fine for media companies who fail to comply to $99 million and give the eSafety Commissioner stronger powers. Prime Minister Anthony Albanese says his government is trying to tighten up the policy.
1: We're just looking at, are the laws as strong as possible given some of the feedback that's there? Does the eSafety Commissioner have every power at her disposal?
0: And the Democratic Republic of Congo have claimed their first ever win at a FIFA World Cup with a 3-1 comeback victory over Uzbekistan. In other results, Colombia and Portugal couldn't be separated in a scoreless draw. England had a 2-0 win over Panama and Croatia beat Ghana. Triple J.

That's the latest from Holly Hebe, crying your eyes out. She is about to head off on tour at the end of next month, starting July 24th. So check out if she's playing a show near you, if you like the sound of that. You're with Ruby Miles on Triple J. I'm filling in for Frankie. And yeah, we're having a relaxed Sunday. I'll say that. I might have sent it a little bit hard last night. I apologize. But, you know, I turned up to work. I'm a trooper. And we're just going to listen to some tunes. Let me know what you're up to, or, you know, if you sent it as well last night, 0439757555. I did say I've got the Ryans lined up for you. I didn't lie. That is coming up right after this one from Kyla Bell. And Nookie took a turn.

Whether you're a diehard fan or new to the genre, there's no doubt that country music is bigger than ever right now. We want to get you across the very best sounds in the scene with Country Club, Triple J's brand new home of country music. Join me, Outback Tom, as I get you around the artists that are blazing a trail in 2026. You'll meet the local storytellers and international icons who are showing there's more to country music than double denim and cowboy hats. So, get in the Country Club tonight at 6 or anytime you like on the Triple J app.

That's Dizzy Days out of Mianjin, Brisbane, over and over. We also had Bakar with First Time. We had the Ryans in there, How to Breathe, featuring Matt Corby. And Kyla Bell with Took a Turn. You're on Triple J. I've got a bone to pick, okay? I have now gotten like kind of like a later in life fear of the dentist. And it's not for the regular reasons, you know? Like, I guess your regular reasons of fear of the dentist is like, oh my God, it's scary tools and it's needles and it's scary noises and all that sort of stuff. I've never really been scared of the dentist, but my new fear is that every time I go, they reveal something about myself that I've been doing horribly wrong and I had no idea. Something that I've just been doing in my day-to-day life that they're like, oh no, no, no, no, no, no, you can't do that. The thing that I just learned from a couple of days ago going to the dentist was that apparently unless you're eating, your teeth aren't meant to touch. Like your jaw is meant to be relaxed and there's meant to be a gap. And they were telling me that I'm clenching my teeth all the time, which is terrifying. And now I'm like, oh my God, was just kind of bringing this up because I think now every second that I'm relaxed, I have to kind of snap back into reality and go, unclench your jaw, relax, relax. I'm constantly trying to put like invisible little like chew thing. I'm pretending that I'm chewing on something so that I have a gap between my top and my bottom teeth. But yeah, absolutely terrifying. It's either that or it's like, did you know that you're brushing your teeth wrong and you're, you know, 30 years old and you've been brushing your teeth wrong every single day for 30 years? It's terrifying. Dentists are whack. I think sometimes they're grifters. Now I'm going to just say some controversial stuff. Nope. Maybe let's play some music so I don't get in trouble. Here's Jacquetine.

We had Jacatine first on Triple J. That was Tell Me. I heard it from my father. Then we had a short and sweet one from Jack Harlow. They don't love it. And Tu Corazon, Your Heart. That's what it is. Featuring The Warning by Pinyao. Pinyao are on the Yours and Owls lineup. So my gongers out there. Check out where you can buy tickets on the Yours and Owls website, I'm guessing. It looks like a crazy weekend. There's lots of fun artists, a lot of really good Australian artists on the lineup. I think I might have said that yesterday, but they've done a spectacular job at booking like a really good local, good chunk of local stuff, which you like to see. And look, there is a dental conspiracy going on here. I did say that my fear of dentists does not come from the needles or the tools, but it comes from the fact that they reveal something about something you've been quite comfortable living with your whole life, and then they tell you you're doing it wrong, and it freaks me out. They told me I'm not meant to have my top teeth and my bottom teeth touch so much. Maybe I might be clenching my jaw too much and I need to relax. Ah, I can't just stop doing that. I've been doing it my whole life. Why tell me now? Somebody said, my dentist told me that I do that as well. They said to rest your tongue between your teeth, so when you clench, you'll bite yourself. I've been trying to do that as well, and it looks weird. It looks like I'm reverse mogging, where mogging, I think they said you're meant to sort of touch your tongue to the roof of your mouth. I'm sticking it out, so I'm kind of purposefully giving myself like an underbite. Not the most flattering look, I can tell you that. And then somebody else said they're 43 and they went to the dental hospital on Friday and they said they rinse too much after brushing. I didn't even know that was a thing you should be worried about. If I drink lots of water, is that not the same thing? I don't know. I think there's dental conspiracy. I think they're starting to make stuff up to keep us coming back. Once again, I'm speaking out of turn. The ABC will get in trouble. Here's Ula. This is How to Dance, Part 2.

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1: Hey, what's up? This is Rule here. My record, Kicking My Feet and Screaming, is the feature album all this week on Triple J. This song is another one on this record about denial. In this sense, it's being delusional in the fact that you're telling this person that you didn't care in the first place after they're breaking up with you, and you're devastated that this relationship's ending.

I feel like my takeaway from listening to this album all week as your feature album here on Triple J is Rule is really good at writing from this like funny but also real place. I Didn't Love You Anyway is the name of that song. And yeah, you know, it's very self-aware. It's like, yeah, whatever. You can't break up with me because I'm breaking up with you. You know, that kind of thing where he's being funny and self-aware, but he's also, you know, exposing that he is in pain or, you know, going through heartbreak. It's really cool. It is not going to be your feature album any longer after this afternoon. I'm going to switch over to a new one come Monday, and I'm excited to find out what it is. It's always, you know, the first thing I look at on Monday morning, what's the feature album going to be? So yeah, we'll have to tune in and find out. I can't even think of like what albums came out on Friday. Maybe I need to go and have a look and make my own personal guesses. What else did I have in there? I had Ula with How to Dance Part 2, Tikans and Casper, Now or Never, and also some Tuvalu, I'm Your Girl, Right? And yeah, I was starting some dental conspiracies. We can leave it there, but I mean, I did have some clarity on the person that was told that they're not meant to rinse after brushing your teeth. And somebody gave a really good, Corinne, you gave a really, really good example of you're meant to brush your teeth and not rinse the toothpaste off, just wipe your mouth, because it's like putting on hand cream and then washing your hands right away. You need to leave all the good stuff that's in toothpaste on your teeth for a little bit. Sounds kind of gross because I feel like it's like a little bit crunchy, if you know what I mean. Like there's those tiny little granules and I want those off my teeth, but I guess I know what you mean. Anyway, I was a good girl and went to the dentist, and that is where we can leave the story. Ruby here, gonna put on some Layla Ibrahimi. We've heard I'm Sorry Maria a lot, but I wanted to play you something else from the EP now. This is I Know You're the Moon.

King Stingray with Camp Dog, and you're here with me, Ruby Miles. We also had Old Mervs in there with Tether and Layla Ebrahimi with I Know You're the Moon. Gonna chuck on some Courtney Barnett for you now. This is Stay in Your Lane. Got Georgia Smith coming up soon too. All good stuff here on Triple J.

Ooh, it's got such a, like a low groove to it, that one. It's What's Done Is Done, Georgia Smith. And we also had Courtney Barnett, Stay In Your Lane. It's Just Past One. You're doing weekends with Ruby here on Triple J, and I hope you're having a fabulous weekend. I am very much looking forward to doing absolutely nothing after this show. Get home, get on the couch, get into bed, and just proper veg out. That is my ideal Sunday weekend. What's yours? 0439757555. Are you getting active? Are you spending time with loved ones? Are you catching up on some, you know, things you need to catch up on that you can't do in the weekdays? When I used to do the show in the middle of the night, like the 1 a.m. show, I used to say, are you up, like, kind of working on projects that otherwise you wouldn't have time to do in the daytime? But maybe you could be catching up on your projects now. 0439757555, if that is the case. I'm very curious. Let's get into Memphis LK here. Love this one. A nice little kind of Sunday ravey tune. This is Out My Body.

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1: Doing that, it's Nookie. And when I'm not lapping around my home streets of Nowra, I'm hosting Blackout on Triple J every weekend. Kick back with me as I play artists from Jem Cassidaley all the way to Uncle Troy Cassidaley, covering all generations of black music. 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And I want to see you there. 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

0: one. That is Doors. I like how it kind of has a bit of a gentle build. And then you're like, whoa, bit jaunty there. The Jungle Giants, Tell Me How It Feels. We had Bugs, Seriously, and Memphis LK, Out My Body. You're on lunch here on the weekend. And I'm Ruby. I'm trying to have a bit of a chill one because I really sent it last night. And it's nice because I feel like you guys are all having the same sort of flavor Sunday, I'd say. We were all kind of sharing similar, very laid-back vibes. Figgy in Belmore said, still in bed with coffee, listening to the show. That's what Sundays are for. Yes. I really like the idea of that. I wish I could listen to my show in bed with coffee. Jules, getting a kebab, then going off shopping. Very nice. It's very low cortisol Sunday. And then Cal is in Perth and apparently it is piercing down. So they're getting some stuff that they've been putting off inside the house done. I think they're unpacking their office, but they said beers are starting to flow. Indeed, indeed. I'm concerned about the time difference, Cal. I feel like it is still morning in Perth, but you know what? You do you. It's Sunday. Let's go freaking crazy. If you're having a very low cortisol Sunday, let me know. 0439757555. Let me know what you're up to. This is not a low cortisol song I'm about to play. If anything, our levels may spike just from the quite obnoxious, is it a saxophone in this? You'll know what I'm talking about, but we gotta listen to it because we have to remember the classics. Like this, Macklemore and Ryan Lewis, Thrift Shop.
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0: Is that your grandma's coat?
1: This is Triple J.

0: That is what I'm talking about. That's Gem Cassadaly. She hopped in the Like a Virgin studio on Friday and gave us that one, Who Can It Be Now, originally by Men at Work. Absolute beautiful vocals from her. She makes it seem so effortless as well. I'm here. I'm sipping on my cup of tea. It is a low cortisol Sunday, and I feel like she completely understood the brief that we're going for here, a low cortisol Sunday. Courtney from Newcastle, you texted in on 043975755 saying, girl, I just got back from a spontaneous wander through an op shop, found a gorgeous red vintage designer dress, fit me like a glove, came down to $89. That is a win, and it is falling into the category of low cortisol Sunday. And you know what? I knew I was playing that thrift shop by Macklemore and Ryan Lewis for a reason. I knew there was a good reason. There's also somebody, Jules, who texted in earlier saying that they were getting a kebab and then going op shopping. So, you know, I had to play it. It's kind of the good luck thing when you go and do a op shop find. You have to play Thrift Shop by Macklemore and Ryan Lewis. I wore a coat out last night that got many a compliments, and it was $30 from an op shop. So kind of pays for itself, you know? If you get like 3 compliments on a coat, that's it. It was free. How is your low cortisol Sunday going? Feel free to text me 043975755. We're going to get emo with Olivia Rodrigo in a sec. Actually, this is a bit emo too. This is South Summit from the new album.
1: It's called Heartless. You're with Ruby.

Triple J, but not for too much longer. You got Phil Fresh up next, looking after your Sunday afternoon. And I would argue, probably keeping it equally as low cortisol as I am. Chill vibes. And if you want to tell me how you're having your low cortisol Sunday, you've got a few more chances. 043975755. Otherwise, the most low cortisol thing you can possibly do is probably just kick it back and relax and listen to the music. So let's keep that going. This is Lottie McLeod, Sunburn.

out of Perth. Look down. We had South Summit, also out of Perth. Wow. With Heartless. And we had Olivia Rodrigo, not from Perth, sorry, with The Cure. 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

0: Folk Bitch Trio, Play Lunch, and stacks more joining the lineup. 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

0: Hungry for some live music? We've got you.
1: It's time to start planning your festival season because Yours and Ours is back in full swing this October. We've got a huge buffet of talent this time round, with Baby No Money bringing an exclusive set to the party, as well as acts like Ballpark Music, TK Meizer,

0: It's one of my favorite artist discoveries of this year. It's a band called Ear, and that is Theorem. I'm Ruby, and I am getting out of here. You've got Phil looking after you on your Sunday arvo. Make sure you keep it as chill as possible.
1: I thought it was all over.
0: Here's Dochi.
2: What's up, Dochi?
0: See ya.
2: Hey, girl.

The Avalanche is right there with Jamie XX every single weekend. It is weekends here on Triple J. I'm Phil Fresh with you on your Sunday afternoon for the next 3 hours of Sunday session with your boy Freshy. Coming through, we've made it through to the end of another week, you lot. Getting ready for yet another week. Is this the halfway mark? It is the halfway mark. Oh my days, we're at halftime, guys. We're at another hydration break for the year 2026. Congratulations. And to get you through to the second half, none but the best. I got some great local music, some international music, some throwbacks in there too. I'm talking 1-4. I'm talking Laurel. I'm talking Kedama. This one's called Comes and Goes. Happy Sunday, you lot. I got something I want to get off my chest in a little bit, all right? Just when you thought we were in the clear. Watch out. Triple J weekend.

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1: Did you know that psychology is only 147 years old? 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

love a fade out on a track, and I love the sound of that track too. It's Holly Humberston with White Noise here on Triple J Weekends. I'm Phil Fresh with you on your Sunday afternoon. I want to shout out some people on the text line, 0439 757 555. This one comes in from Frankie and Rod in Taree. They say this: "Hey Phil, our 7-year-old daughter Violet just wanted to check in. She said you sound a little down and depressed and wants to know if everything is okay. We hope so. We're sending so much love." First of all, let me just start by saying this. Much love. That is really sweet from you guys. I really appreciate that, Frankie, Rudd. And you too, Violet. Look, I'd be lying if I said, you know, there was nothing wrong. I'd be lying. And something actually happened this morning that maybe has led to me sounding like this. And I think now is the best time to bring it up with you guys, especially because, you know, you guys are looking out for me. You know, I really feel like we've developed a really nice relationship, you and me. So, this morning I go out to go get some breakfast with a mate. He's heading off to the country, He's heading out of the country, matter of fact. Shout out my boy Daniel. And we go get some breakfast. I go to a cafe. This is being nice, you know, say goodbye. I'll see you later. Get to the cafe. I'm going through the menu, right? In the big year of 2026, I'm scrolling for one thing in particular. I'm looking up and down the menu, flipping the menu around, looking at the other menu that's just drinks, but just double checking in case I've missed it. I've gone up and down. There is no big breakfast on the menu. 2026, right? We have the technology to make robotic dogs. We have, you know, we have the technology to watch, to make, you know, videos of people's pets dancing like humans. We have that ability. What do you mean you, as a cafe, don't have the ability to make a big breakfast? You're going to get it twice. It's just bacon, eggs, some sausages, a grilled tomato that, you know, you don't really want to eat, but you'll have a little nibble of. So to Violet, Frankie and Rod and Taree, thank you for checking in, but that is why I'm a little bit upset. I settled for corn fritters and they were delicious, but you know, when you just want a big breakfast, where is it? All right, game's gone. The game is gone. There is no big breakfast and it's starting to worry me, all right? If you know, I'm opening up the floor to you guys. If you guys want to have a little whinge, you want to get something off your chest, 0439 757 555, I'm here for you. But it really just got me going this morning, and it's not the way that I wanted to start the Sunday session, but unfortunately, that's where we are. The floor is yours, 0439 757 555. Maybe we just need to get some music to, you know, just move on from this. And how about this one from Neo Archives? It's called Danger on Triple J.

That is Slater right there with Beat Up Chanel's. You can catch Slater this August. Check out the Triple J website to see how you can get your hands on tickets. It's weekend here on Triple J. I'm Phil Fresh and I'm opening up the floor to you guys to have a little whinge. 0439757555. I shared before, I was at a cafe this morning, at a cafe that had no big breakfast, which I, still affected by it to this day. But I'm, you know, while we're here, you know, we might as well sit in it. Let's not run from, you know, being vulnerable and being a little bit upset here. We can sit in there and we can work through it. Beck has texted in on the text line. She says this, hey Phil, I'm sorry to hear about your big breakfast. That is not okay. Thank you very much, Beck. I appreciate that. Yesterday, I went to go get some takeaway and the guy got my soft drink out of the fridge and sat it on the bench long before my food was ready. By the time he handed it all to me, I was starving and I had a lukewarm soft drink. That's all right, mate. Yeah, bit of a, I see why the boss man, you know, put the drink out early, because it's just like, you know, you put it out and you forget about it, you grab it. But if you, but I mean, like, if he's in the kitchen, right, he should know how long it's going to take to whip up the feed. He's set you up there. I've got to be real with you, Beck. And I'm sorry that it's happened this way. Also, I'm not going to lie, I looked up to find out some sad music. Hey, this is not sad. I started off being sad and now I'm ready to shake ass. I got to find someone better. Yo, keep them coming through on 0439757555. You want to get something off your chest? I'm here for you. I tell you what, Beck, can you tell me if boss man's name was Janice? Because you know what you should have said? Janice STFU. This is Drake right now on Triple J.

That is Fat Dog right there with Go F Yourself on Triple J Weekends, which is kind of the mood that me and you guys seem to be in on this Sunday afternoon on Triple J Weekends. 0439757555. I'm opening up the floor for everyone to have a little whinge, okay? Because, you know, sometimes you just got to let it go. We're about to get into a new week. You know, leave all the bad juju behind in this week. Now it's the last day of the week. And then, you know, clean the slate, start afresh tomorrow. Pun intended as well. A text has come through. This one saying this. I went shopping for new pillowcases today for my new bed, which I was very excited about. And I found that the decorative pillow that I liked was $200 for one pillow. I've also found a new sad beat, guys. I didn't even listen to this. I didn't listen to this before I did this break, so... yeah, I guess this kind of works. $200? Are you mad? $200, that's like 10 big breakfasts right there. You know what I mean? When did they become so expensive? I don't know. Would you rather 10 big breakfasts or a nice decorative pillow? That's the question you need to ask yourself. Shout out to the person as well who's texted in saying, up in north of New South Wales, we have a thing called a brekkie wrap. It has everything you need all at once. It has 1 to 2 eggs, bacon, a sausage split, a little onion, sometimes a hash brown, and a sauce if you're choosing, usually around $11. That is true. It's not just a northern New South Wales thing. I actually think it's a quite commonly known thing. I think you can go anywhere in Australia and find a brekkie wrap. But I don't really know the point you're trying to make. But $11 is not bad. How many brekkie wraps can you buy with that $200 decorative pillow? Is that 20? Someone do the math on that one. 0439757555. You need to get some off your chest. Coming up very soon, I've got some music from Dane, some Charlie XCX. I don't like this sad beat as well. What do you guys reckon? I'm going to find something a little bit more upbeat and again, maybe a little bit more dramatic. Right now, let's do this. PHPRC is called Oasis. You're on Triple J.

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1: I'm rocking Gucci, Versace, Louis, and all that. So my problems, they disappear for a second, then they call back. Don't bite the hand that feeds you if your pockets can't afford that. No window shopping, I don't look.

chorus of that song as "This Coochie Looks Good." Happy Sunday, you guys. And don't forget, Nookie, part of 3%. He hosts Blackout. That's happening right after weekends at 5 p.m. But still got more to go here on the weekend show. And right now, some music from Alexia. This one's a classic. It's called Punch Drunk Love on Triple J.

New music there from 3% and the Terries. It's called All Gucci on Triple J Weekends. I'm still thinking about on the Triple J Instagram, they put up a story asking about misheard lyrics, and someone had heard the

Bit of country for your Sunday afternoon on Triple J Weekends. Role Model, High Hopes, 3000. Hey, before I talked about Nookie hosting Triple J Blackout, that happens right after this at 5 p.m. And then happening after Blackout, it's Country Club, taking you through some of the best in the world of country. Outback Tom has got you from 6 p.m. But right now, this is Weekends with Phil Fresh, getting you through to the Sunday evening shift and coming up in 2 songs' time. One of my favorite songs of all time, a song I haven't heard in a minute from Frank Ocean. Now you're lost in the heat of it all. That's right. Coming in at number 8, top 10 track from the Hottest 100 of 2012. It's Lost. That comes up right after this one from Julia Wolf. This one is Deep End. 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

Violet Grohl right there with 5-9-5 on Triple J Weekends. Hey, if you're new here, if you didn't know, on Tuesdays at 9 p.m, we've got a little show called Core, C-O-R-E, with Jack Bergen, the legend that is Jack Bergen, brings you through everything in the world of heavy music. It's hardcore, punk, emo, everything in between. And he actually had a nice chat with Violet Grohl, who is having a moment right now across the country, across the world even. 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This is Triple J Weekends with Phil Fresh. I've got a throwback from Dominic Fike in a little bit, some chicken tenders. Damn, I'm hungry. Some Raven Lanay as well. And right now, off his latest album, this is Matt Corby called Stained on Triple J. When I feel-

0: Okay.
1: A goodie from 2020, Dominic Fike with Chicken Tenders here on Triple J Weekends. Don't forget, he'll be here in the country. Oh, was he just here? Sorry, guys. He was just here, actually. Sorry, I've lost the plot here today. Look, it's Phil Fresh here with you on your weekends, your Sunday afternoon. Hope we're all living large, living well, living blessed as well. I want to play a track right now that has been stuck in my head for at least the last fortnight, maybe even a month. If you don't know, I am a huge hip-hop head, and there's a lot of noise going on about one of the best to do it, Jay-Z. He is doing a bunch of shows in New York in next week, I believe, or maybe in 2 weeks' time. And his first album, Reasonable Doubt, it turns 30 years old. Actually, earlier this week, it turned 30. I want to play one of my favorite tracks off it. It's transcending, you know what I mean? I feel like when I listen to this, I'm like levitating in the air, I'm floating in the air. And I wonder if you guys are going to feel the same way about this. This one is called Dead Presidents 2. Language warning on this one too, but man, it's just felt right to run this one. On the Sunday Seshi, turn it up. Jay-Z, Dead Presidents, you are on Triple J Weekend.

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1: Hey, what's up? It's Rule here, and Triple J are featuring my record, Kicking My Feet and Screaming, all this week. Can I Have It Back is definitely one of my favorite songs off this record. The lyric, Can I Have It Back, is so simple, of talking about someone that you gave your heart to and you're simply asking for it back, but not in a metaphorical sense. I'm kind of talking about it in a literal sense, as if you physically need your heart because it's an essential, vital organ.

back. That is Rule with Can I Have It Back. It's off the Freak album this week on Triple J, Kicking My Feet and Screaming. Added to the rotation, it's Triple J Weekends right now with Phil Fresh. Also, Lucy Smith, host of Mornings here on Triple J, had a nice little chat with Rule. You can check that out on the Triple J app. Hey, I got some bangers on the way. I know I played a Jay-Z throwback just before, but I've also got this one on the way too. One of the best beats of all time. I gotta be real, right? It's simple, but it's iconic and it does the job. That's Gwen Stefani with Holla Back Girl. It comes up after this one from Becca Hatch, which I really, really love. This one's called Daylight Robbery. She's on a roll at the moment, man. Added to the rotation. This is Triple J Weekend.

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1: It's time to start planning your festival season because Yours and Ours is back in full swing this October. 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Fire up the group chat because this one's popping off on October 3rd and 4th in Wollongong.
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1: Some heat for you on this Sunday afternoon from last year's Unearthed High champion Driz. That one is called Venting. You're on Triple J Weekends. Phil Fresh with you. Just over an hour with me on the Sunday before I pass you over to my boy Nookie for Triple J Blackout. Big week. Not just for me, but for Nookie as well, as we saw our GOAT, Dwayne The Rock Johnson, in the country. And, you know, just still feeling the mana and the electricity from that man. You know what I'm saying, guys? Even if you don't, I hope you do. Florence Road right now on Triple J.

Steve Lacy right there with The Feeling on Triple J Weekends. He also has just dropped a new single on Friday, that one featuring SZA, just as good as that one. Guys, when I tell you that I am extremely excited for this album, I mean it. It comes out in 2 weeks' time on the 17th of July. I'm telling you guys, you like good music? You want to hear something nice in your ears? It's going to be this album, I promise you that. Speaking of things that are going to be nice in your ears, some music, okay? I've got some J. Cole on the way, Addison Rae as well, and this one in particular I really enjoy. It's Drifting Clouds. This one's called Ra Randa. It's like, I mean, you can hear it right now, right? It's like we just went in a DeLorean and we are back in the 80s. But this is 2026, baby. This is Australian music right here on the home of Australian music. It's Triple J.

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1: Doing that, it's Nookie. And when I'm not lapping around my home streets of Nowra, I'm hosting Blackout on Triple J every weekend. Kick back with me as I play artists from Jem Casadaley all the way to Uncle Troy Casadaley, covering all generations of black music. Music by the mob, for the mob. And I want to see you there. 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

rapping, bitch, I might just be the president. Please, with the begginess, you're dwindling your relevance. We know your shit is dropping, we ain't copping what you selling us. Bitch, you was good in school, why you hiding your intelligence? I remember you was getting A's, now you failing us. Playing hard for the

run away. 2-6 from J. Cole, Jermaine Cole, here on Triple J Weekends. We also heard from Addison Rae, Headphones On, and then Drifting Clouds with Rwanda. I'm about to play an artist who has just been announced for Yours and Ours Festival. I'll tell you what, man, I've never been to Yours and Ours Festival. It goes down the weekend of the 3rd and the 4th of October in Wollongong. So if you're around Wollongong, if you're in New South Wales, definitely worth checking it out. I might have to make the trip up there because the lineup is, bro, the lineup is stacked. All right. We have TK Mides on there. We've got Panau on there. Middle Kids, Lude. I'm talking DMAs, Hiatus, Coyote, Ballpark Music. These are just legends. These are current legends and, you know, just all-time legends. And we've also got G Flip and then Baby No Money, who is an Australian exclusive at Yours and Ours Festival. Catch the full lineup on the Triple J website. You're also going to see there Lucky, who we're going to get into right now. This is Biting Heels on Triple J.

Love that one right there from Matilda Mann. It's called The Fig Tree on Triple J Weekends. Before that, Mac Miller with Good News. I tell you what, that back-to-back is a beautiful way to kind of, you know, close out the weekend, you know. It's very nice. It's very soothing. It's very relaxing as well, which is just what you need for your Sunday afternoon. We're also going to get, you know, we got some energy for you too. You know, we do it all here, mate. You know, if you want to kick back, we got you. You want to turn up, we got you with that too. All right. Got some Betty Ray's on the way. And right now, from London, another artist, you know, similar vein to Matilda Mann, who, you know, I've only just discovered this year and big fans of. This one is called Get Go on Triple J.

Betty Ray's right there. Morning light for that. Holly Hebe with Crying Your Eyes Out. She'll be on tour next month, end of July through to the start of August. Hey, for all tours, festivals, concerts, whatever's coming up in the world of music, check out the Triple J website. We'll tell you where you can catch these guys and where you can get tickets as well. This is Triple J Weekends with Phil Fresh. I've got music from Fred again coming up. And right now, one of my favorite joints of the year, I reckon. I'm going to say it. Yeah, I think it's going to be end up being in my top 10 this year. From Sydney, Western Sydney to be exact. This is Solly, Breakfast Road, Church, Zion Garcia. Oh, man. I'll also say this. The video for this is solid too. It's called Fair Dinkum. Language warning on this one too. You're on Triple J Weekends.

points lost, the hugs with friends and people that we loved, all these things that we took for granted. We've lost dancing. We've lost dancing. If I can live through

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1: 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Beautiful to add a cello for the riff. It brought just like a nice little warmth and kind of mellowed it a little bit more for this version. I am absolutely honoured to be back.
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New music from Willow. That one is called Talk on the Hill. And that wraps us up for another edition of Triple J Weekends. I've been Phil Fresh. I am Phil Fresh. I'll continue to be Phil Fresh. And I'll see you same time, same place next week. Do not touch that dial. The boy Nookie coming up next with Triple J Blackout. And one more to get you there. It's Genesis Owusu with Stampede. Have the best week ever, you lot.

0: wraps up in NAR Melbourne on September 19th. So get on it.
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0: We'd like to acknowledge the traditional owners of the land on which we're broadcasting from today, the Gadigal people of the Eora Nation, and extend that respect to all the nations and the mobs throughout the country. Always was and always will be.
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1: Miss Kanina is heading on tour with her debut mixtape, Black Print. Expect filthy bars, ferocious rage and black power on full display from the queen herself. I got more time. It all kicks off in Boorloo, Perth from August 21.

doing there? You're tuned in to Blackout with Nookie on Triple J. As always, got a stacked show for you. Later on, we're going to be catching up with the winner of the 2026 Unearthed High Indigenous Initiative Tooler for a little bit of a yarn about, you know, his journey and the song and what's next. But kicking us off today, Becca Hatch, Garden.

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0: ten no mereten ta cicit na rarandar ol ma dal gondren mareke ara ndiang ol ma oy oy ra ara kokoro tondre o mala cicit na marka perwala.
1: Yama Yuma, you're listening to Blackout on Triple J.

Doing there, you're tuned in to Blackout with Nookie on Triple J, and that was South Summit with Heartless. A lot of lads are about to be on the road this July for the Run It Back Tour. They're hitting up Sydney, Melbourne, Adelaide, Brisbane and Fremantle, so make sure you go suss them out. Look, the lads got bangers on bangers and absolutely kill it live. We also had Mulgabor Hard Rock in there with that run with Talk About Love, which is again, same as South Summit, another straight banger. But yeah, now look, coming up a little later in the show, we've got the winner of this year's Unearthed High Indigenous Initiative Tour joining us for a yarn. Mad achievement, and we're going to get to know a little bit more about him and, you know, his music and all that. But first, let's keep things rolling. Look, when I got back from Japan, first thing I did was pulled up to the Opera House to watch the sis Makeisha perform, and she absolutely smashed her set, had the crowd eating out the palm of her hand, and it was mad to see. So yeah, had to run it up today. This is Makeisha, How Deep Is Your Love.

Whether you're a diehard fan or new to the genre, there's no doubt that country music is bigger than ever right now. We want to get you across the very best sounds in the scene with Country Club, Triple J's brand new home of country music. Join me, Outback Tom, as I get you around the artists that are blazing a trail in 2026. You'll meet the local storytellers and international icons who are showing there's more to country music than double denim and cowboy hats. So, get in the Country Club tonight at 6 or anytime you like on the Triple J app.

0: Okay, so joining us on Black Yell right now, fresh off his win for the Indigenous Initiative, Triple J Unearthed High, we got Tula. What's doing, bro?
1: Not much, bro. Just been chilling.
0: All the people listening, this might be their first time coming across your music and that. Can you introduce yourself for everybody?
1: So, my name's Tula. I'm a young Indigenous artist from Biripi. And, yeah.
0: Too solid, bro. Congratulations on taking out the competition. Can you tell us about the song you uploaded, Float?
1: So the song Float is, it's a little bit more melodic than what I normally do. And I just went in my room and sort of messed around with a bit of that and threw a bit of, you know, just a bit of melodic into my music and it come out and I loved it.
0: Nah, it's a banger, bro. Are you producing in that too?
1: Yeah, I produced the vocals and everything, but I got the beat off one of my mates.
0: How did it feel to get the call up and find out that you won the competition?
1: Oh, it was crazy, man. Like, it didn't even feel real. Like, I was a bit confused at first, but when I worked it out, I was over the moon, eh?
0: Nah, that's too solid, bro. And then how about your journey with music? How did you start?
1: So I started music, like I started making music when I was about 14, and my family's always been like very musical. So when I was about 3, I started busking at the front of Culture Kings, and I grew up dancing and stuff like that. And then when I was like about 10, I was seeing all these rappers and stuff from America, and I

0: I just knew that's what I wanted to do. So I started making little rap songs in my room and posting them on Instagram. And then when I turned 14, I was like, I got to take it seriously now because I want to do it. So I just started making music and smashed it out. And yeah.
1: Yeah, hectic, bro. Who were some of the rappers you were listening to?
0: So when I was about 10, it was like Travis Scott, Playboi Carti, Lil Uzi, and X, Juice, all of the American rappers. I love their sound, and I couldn't get enough of listening to them, so I started making my own.
1: Oh, that's mad, bro. And you mentioned before your family was real musical. Who's kind of been your biggest supporters in music so far?
0: Definitely my family. Definitely mum and dad and my sister Luca, Luella.
1: Yeah, she makes music too, eh?
0: Yeah, she just dropped her debut single, Forever. And I dropped my song, Flesh.
1: Oh, new one already?
0: Yeah, I dropped it, yeah.
1: Hey, that's the work rate, lad. Killer. Anyone who wants to follow along with the journey, bro, where can they check you out?
0: They can see me on Insta and Spotify. My Spotify is just Tula, capital T, lowercase O-O, capital L, and a lowercase A. And then my Insta is Tula Season, TOOLASZN. Go and check it out. I got some new stuff coming.
1: Oh, too solid, bro. Well, look, let's get into it now. You tune in to Blackout, Tula, Nookie. This is Float.

Go on there. You're tuning in to Blackout with Nookie, and that was Say True God featuring ACB with We On The Way. Look, hands down, some of the best rappers right there, some of the hardest bars. Say True God, you know, he every single time he comes through, he delivers, and ACB there, look, Del Toy and Big G, Big Deej, lads are straight weapons, eh? So, yeah, killer track there, We On The Way. And again, big shout out to Tooler for jumping on the show, having a bit of a yarn. Again, congratulations for winning the competition. It's always mad seeing the young mob doing their thing, making big moves and making the most out of opportunities like the Unearthed High Indigenous Initiative and all that. And yeah, again, I've got to give a big shout out to Jess Rye for holding them down for me when I was over in Japan. So yeah, thanks for keeping the seat warm and that, cuz. But look, this next song I had to play because I'd have seen a few weeks ago that Street Warriors will be on stage again. I didn't think I'd ever see that happen again. So that's mad. Look, I grew up watching them fellas. A lot of us did, you know, who got into rap. We, yeah, grew up watching Local Knowledge and Wire and Street Warriors and Southwest Syndicate and stuff like that. So to, you know, see the lads, you know, join forces again and get on a stage, that's going to be mad. So look, make sure you head out to Kui Festival just so you can see Street Warriors back together on stage, both of them, ABM, Walk. So had to run up one of my favourite songs ever. Look, every time I play this song, I turn it up here in the studio. It's a classic. It's an anthem and it never goes old. I think it's probably most blackfellas' favourite song. Talking about blackfellas, Local Knowledge.

little bit of Kyla Bell right there with Sweetheart, last year's Unearthed High Indigenous Initiative winner. So I had to run it up. But yeah, look, it's time for me to get out of here. The Dub said she's cooking curried sausages and rice. So look, I can't wait to get home. Taking us there. Rox Lavi, Too Gone.

program was in good hands. I'm very happy to be back. I've missed kicking it with you every Sunday from 6 p.m. for Country Club right here on Triple J. We've got a really balanced hour ahead. There's a few upbeat tracks, but ultimately, I'm trying to soundtrack you a pretty cruisy Sunday evening as well. We've got a ton of new music coming up, and it also feels like everyone has released their albums right about now, which is very exciting. So we'll delve right in. To kick things off, it's brand new Julia Jacklin. I think the first time I saw her live would have been at Laneway Festival, maybe early 2023. An incredible live performer and songwriter. And speaking of, Julia Jacklin has just announced her fourth studio album. It's set to release on the 25th of September. Now, for the Jacklin fans out there, you'll know how significant this is. First body of work since 2022, 4 years in the making. So this really is quite special. The album is called The Gem. She's given us track number 7. It's called Get Away From Me, I Think I'll Love You Soon. Let's run it up right here on Country Club Triple J.

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1: A very big warm and welcome. Happy Sunday, folks. I hope you've had a stellar weekend and I hope you're in the mood for a bit of country and folk music because that's what I'm here to do. My name is Tom Forrest, aka Outback Tom. A big thank you to Sarah for hopping on the mic while I was away for the past 2 weeks. I had to go film a TV show in regional New South Wales. It takes a lot of time and energy, but I knew the program.

I've only just come across this artist, and that song in particular gets me feeling some kind of way that I can't fully describe. It's a good feeling, but also half in the feels as well. It's by an artist called Fruit Bats. The sort of lead fella in this project, his name is Eric D. Johnson. He's also in Bonnie Light Horseman, which we love here at Country Club. And this is his solo project in which he brings band members in when he performs and records. The track you just heard was called The Goddamn Sun. If you liked it, Fruit Bats has just released an album called The Landfill. And they're also coming to Australia for a solo tour. It kicks off in August. I'll give you all the details as we get a bit closer. G'day, you with me, Outback Tom. This is Country Club on Triple J. Very excited to be hopping into some brand new Leah Senior. She's been very, very busy. Leah is on tour right now. She's just released her fifth album. It only came out in the last 10 days. It's called Point Road Night. And on her socials, it says, "This album was written whilst living by the sea. These songs are love letters to the natural beauty of Point Road Night, to friends back in the city, to solitude." She's still on tour. She's had a big weekend in Brisbane, Eltham, and she's actually playing a show right now in Bellingen as I do this show. Next weekend, though, Sydney and Petersham. She'll be in Thirroul on Sunday, then to Melbourne, Warrnambool, Castlemaine, Beechworth, Canberra, and finishing it off at Winter Sounds Festival. If you're not sure how you feel, how about we play a new song of Leah's and get you over the line? This is Leah Senior, part of the crowd, Country Club on Triple J and ABC Country. I want

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0: It's Stella Lefty and Vincent Mason with Something to Lose. She's from the US, and Stella dropped a new EP last month titled Is This Heaven? To celebrate it, she's also announced an Australian tour. It kicks off in October. She'll be starting in Ballarat on the 10th, on to Melbourne, Sydney, Newcastle, and finishing it off on the Sunshine Coast. I do hope to make it to one of those shows. G'day, you with me, Outback Tom. We're kicking it together on Country Club right here on Triple J. Now, this next artist, I've been yarping on about him for a while. I love his sound. It's a really refreshing style, and he's finally dropped his debut album, American Rough. It just came out on Thursday, 10 tracks on the record, and our good friend Henry Wagon recently caught up with Andrew, and here's what he had to say.
1: I wrote that song with my good friend H.C. McIntyre, who's out of Durham, North Carolina, another queer country voice writer. She's a brilliant writer. We wrote that about my friend who has departed. His name was Patrick Haggerty as rumor has it, wrote the first gay country album back in 1974 called Lavender Country. Toward the end of his life, he and I were actually pretty close friends and tried to collaborate on a few things that didn't come to fruition necessarily, but he was certainly a mentor and a guide to what we now call queer country, for me at least. First time we met, I was opening for him at a small club, my favorite club in Chicago, called The Hideout. And we fell for each other and each other's stories, and we connected at the merch table as he signed my record.
0: That was Andrew Sarr talking about writing the song Lavender Cowboy with H.C. McIntyre. Both Andrew and H.C. are queer country artists, and they're inspired by and about his friend Patrick Haggerty of Lavender Country, who wrote the first queer country album. Here's that very song right now, Lavender Cowboy featuring H.C. McIntyre. The whole album is out right now. This is Country Club on Triple J.

It's Willow Avalon, brand new music. She just released her third album. It's titled Pink Pocket Pistol. 14 tracks in this body of work. On her social, she wrote, "This record is the beautiful and sweet fruit of years of heartache, revenge plots, and a little pinch of everlasting love. I've never been more in love with something I've created, and this record process is one of the most special and fulfilling experiences I've ever been a part of." So if you like what you heard, there's plenty more to listen to. G'day, you with me, Outback Tom. You are listening to

Country Club on Triple J. If you're familiar with the band The Killers, then there's a good chance you are well and truly across Brandon Flowers. He's the front man. He also releases music solo. And on that note, we have some good news. Brandon Flowers has just announced his third solo album. It's titled Thrasher. It draws from music he heard in his formative years growing up in rural Utah in what's said to be some of his most honest songwriting to date. And what's wild about this, it's Brandon's first bit of solo work to release in over 10 years. Thankfully, we're getting a whole album. The first single has just released on Wednesday. It's titled Plans. Let's hop right in. Country Club on Triple J and ABC Country.

It was new music by Lily Miola. That track was titled Should Have Known Better. She's just announced her debut album set to release on the 17th of July. The body of work is titled Lucky To Be. Very keen to get you some more info on that as we approach next month. At the top, it was new music by Brandon Flowers with Plans. G'day, you with me, Outback Tom. This is Country Club on Triple J. This next track we're about to hop into, I'm going to be transparent here, is more or less of a rockish song. Country pub rock, blurring your lines as I like to do, but all for a good reason. The track is called That's Me. It's by a UK band called Keo, K-E-O. And this new track is about to hit a million streams in like under 4 weeks. I've listened to the song, I See Why, and I'm grateful to show you this song as well. They have a debut album coming out on the 25th of September called Put a Smile on For Me. So if you like what you hear, there's more to come later this year. This is Keo, That's Me, Country Club on Triple J.

It's straight off Triple J Unearthed. Her name is Gertie May. After releasing an album and EP in 2020 under a different name, Gertie May has spent the last few years just trying to get by. But now she's back with a new name and finally ready to share what's been cooking. And may I say, Gertie, thank you very much for that beautiful track. It's titled Kissing in Public, and I'll be staying in the loop with further releases. What a warm sound. At the top, it was Keo with That's Me, and in the middle, it was the country soul gorgeousness of Alex Lambert with Lay Me Down in a Pickup. It's his fourth release this year, and honestly, I'm hoping for more. G'day, you with me, Outback Tom. This is Country Club on Triple J. We're about to hop over to Western Australia now with an artist by the name of Finn Pearson. Finn and his band have returned with Tunnel Lights. This is the final single from the upcoming EP arriving later this year. This alternative country rock outfit are following up after a marathon year. They delivered a string of singles, Rolling Stones feature, Wham nominations for Best Guitarist and Country Act of the Year, regional touring. They did support slots for Play Lunch, William Crichton, Eskimo Joe, the Southern River Band. See, I'm pretty keen to see what's to come from Finn Pearson. Let's hop into it. This is Tunnel Lights, Country Club on Triple J and ABC Country.

What an epic and such an interesting sound. The project is called Chet Sounds. It's a solo project by the enigmatic DIY artist Chet Tucker. He's just released a new album, first one in 2 years. It's called Tying Up Loose Ends. So if you like that track, Me and My Dog, there's plenty more of that 70s classic rock and folk sound to listen to. He's also supporting Leah Senior on Sunday the 5th of July in Thurool, if you're around. At the top, it was Finn Pearson with Tunnel Lights, and in the middle, it was Anna Graves with America's Greatest Burnouts. I love her vocals. Anna also has her debut album coming out in August, 12 tunes on that record set to come. G'day, you're with me, Outback Tom. This is Country Club on Triple J. It is time for me to bounce. We've got to head off, but it's been an absolute pleasure kicking it with you as always. Thanks for the company. Be sure to stick around, though. There's plenty more to come. Live at the Wireless up next, Perfect Sundays with Colby Robinson, The Hookup with Dan Pip, and I want to leave you with some brand new Bedwin. It was recently I was thinking, where is Bedwin? She hasn't released an album in 5 years, and then she came right back. She's just released this brand new record. It's called Neon Summer Skin. 11 tracks on this album. I am so excited to get some new music, leaving you with One Right Thing. Bedwin, Country Club on Triple J. I'll see you next Sunday. Bye.

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1: It's only a matter of time that our jazz pop queen, Leve, would come back to our shores for a string of shows. 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Like a high school movie. 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
9: Hands up!
10: Who's ready to party? 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
11: That's right, this is Live at the Wireless on Triple J. My name is Anika Luna, going to be with you for the next hour, bringing you nothing but live music. And I am so unbelievably excited because on tonight's program, you're in for a treat. We've got live music from the Last Dinner Party. This crew from the UK and honorary Australians came down under earlier this year and they packed out live venues all around the country, bringing the thrill, the drama, the theatrics and everything in between. I'm so excited to bring you this one, serve it to you hot and tasty. I hope you're hungry because right now on Live at the Wireless on Triple J, it's the Last Dinner Party recorded live.

Thank you so much for coming. It's really, this is the best part of what we do, is getting to come on tour and see you and share this with you, because it always feels like when we're making the record, we love doing it, obviously, and we love being in the studio with just us and creating something that we love and that we're so proud of and that means so much to us, and that's a very fulfilling thing to do, but it never feels complete until we take it on the road and we come and we look at you and you hear it and it becomes a new thing, and what I meant in one lyric might mean something else to you when you hear it, and that's also, that still means, you know, it still means what you want it to mean, and it's really such an honor for us to give these songs to you and for you to take them and hold them as your own and make your memories around them and have moments with them and meet people because you've come to our show or because you've slid into someone's DMs. And yeah, this is just, this makes us so happy and we're so honored that you're our fans. And this one in particular, I think, didn't feel like it was finished as a song until we started hearing you sing it. So sing it loud.

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And we will bid you a good night and an adieu and a lots of love with one final thing you must remember. Nothing matters.

0: Kibirinde. 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Aurora's here. What? Sorry, it's a musician's joke. It's very funny if you've been to Juilliard. How you doing, Aurora?
1: I'm hard rated. How are you doing?
0: Cranky well. How am I?
1: How?
0: How am I?
1: How are you?
0: How am I?
1: Yeah.
0: Well,

coming at you live from Sydney, Maya Music Bowl in Melbourne. It is the last dinner party right there. UK rockers, honorary Australians. Oh my God, I think I shed a few tears in that set.

They brought the thrill, they brought the drama, they brought the theatrics, everything in between. One big, big, big rock and roll party and plenty of good energy. The crowd was loving them, and it's such an honour spinning them out for you right here on Live at the Wireless on Triple J. You can listen to this one back and relive it again and again and again. Tap over to the Triple J website. That's where you can find it. Hey, let's keep powering through. I've got more music before Colby comes around. So let's get into some more of that now. Sometimes I'm

0: 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We've got you.
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This is Live at the Wireless on Triple J. Anika with you for your Sunday evening. Hey, I'm getting out of here. Colby's coming through. But if you want to listen back to that set from the last dinner party, tap back over to the Triple J website and relive it again and again and again. Hey, I'll be back next Sunday from 7 p.m. right here. Same time, same place. So come join me for more live music on these airwaves. I've got a few more tracks for you before Colby's comes through. So I'll catch you next week. Enjoy. Bye.

Triple J. We are almost at that Swap Meet record, a latest single from them called Halfway. Swap Meet from South Australia, one of the best bands in the country. If you haven't tried to listen to them already, I'd highly suggest it next time you need something to listen to. But for now, you're staying here with me on Triple J. My name is Colby Robertson. I have handpicked an hour of music. We cut out any wasted time. There's no promos or anything. I'm taking you through to 9 o'clock just with music. All good stuff, new and new-ish releases. Then from 8:30, a guest does my job for me. They come in and pick songs they consider to be quote-unquote perfect. That's something to think about. If I say to you, and I do this to everyone, I probably annoy everyone enough of my life of this, but if I say, what's a song you consider to be perfect? Think on that for a sec. Text in if you have the chance, 0439757555. Always love to hear it. But everyone's definition changes. So hang around for 8:30. There are some absolutely incredible songs that they picked for this one. You'll know every single one of them. They're all bangers. They are all perfect. We're going to kick it off, though, with a song that I'd say it's the most recent addition to my perfect songs pile. It's by a US band called Slippers. The song is called Once to Everyone. Stick around. I've got a lot more where that came from right here on Triple J.

You listen to Triple J with me, Coby Robertson, here on Perfect Sundays. Just then, this is Lorelei with the song Billy Came Back, a alumni of the show. I think one of the best artists of the last decade, honestly, in terms of songwriting, and one of those assertions that could be validated by having Hayley Williams cover songs by him, Cameron Winter. I mean, the list is, it goes deep. He's one of those guys, but he just signed to Matador Records, a fantastic record label. Big fan of, I sprinkle a lot of their music on this show just because it's banger release after banger release. And they're part of a larger record label group called Beggars Group, that independent, that EXO Recordings, that famously had Adele as their big superstar. Another label called 4AD is part of that, and they just released what I would say is the most ungoogleable band ever. It's the at symbol. So I guess at is the name of the artist, but it filters out every time you try and search them. There's something about that I both love and despise. But I love their music very much. I think they have a real interesting sound to them and really, really beautiful dueling voices, that kind of masked femme doing, you know, harmonies and that sort of thing. So I'm going to play a new song from them. It's been a long time, I think 4 years since their last single. And I'm very happy to see a slow burner come back to the top. The track is called Auto Smile. I'll be back soon with some more music. You'll listen to Triple J.

0: You're on Triple J, Perfect Sundays, right there, newest one from the fantastic Melbourne dream pop artist Effie with See Through. And I'm going to see you through to 9 p.m. For the rest of the show, though, I've got a guest coming in as per usual to give us some songs that they consider perfect and tell us why they picked them. This week, Colin Christian, all the way from Oklahoma, better known as the band Sports. They sound a bit like this. They had a big track about a decade ago that really popped off. And what I really respect about these guys is that they have remained independent. They've leveraged that success from that song into a successful career. They're just two mates from high school, and they've kept doing exactly what they want to do in the way they do it. And they've done a really great job at expanding their sound and taking their time and developing. I'm a big fan. They're going to be here in the country, Sydney, Melbourne, and Brisbane. That's from, I think, from the 9th, so not next week, but the week after. But as per usual, I got them to bring in some songs they consider to be perfect. We're going to play them out. We're going to talk about them. Probably get a little nerdy. I can hear some production spec in there. But the song list I got was phenomenal. Believe me, stick around. You'll know every single one of them. Let's jump into Sports' Perfect Sunday on Triple J.
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0: All right, all the way from Oklahoma for the first time on Australian radio, ahead of a run of shows they're doing around Australia in the next couple weeks. Christian and Kale, better known as the duo Sports. Good to have you guys here.
9: We're huge Triple J fans, so this is...
10: Yeah, I actually just checked out the John Mouse one you did. I did not realize he is a character.
0: Yeah, cracked is the way I think I would put that.
10: You kind of set it up. You set it up, and I had no idea that when he came on that it was going to be that intense.
0: Oh, it's incredible. I saw him live a few weeks later, and it was exactly the same. How about Australia in general? What do you know about Australia? You'll be here in a couple weeks. What's your impressions?
9: Unfortunately, I don't know if this is good or bad to Australians, but I think of Crocodile Dundee because I grew up watching that. Also, a lot of really good music.
10: True. Yeah, when you start digging into it, there are like bands that you don't realize are from Australia. Mm. And once you realize that, you're like, what the heck? Like AC/DC is one of them.
9: Yeah.
10: I never knew that.
9: Very influential.
10: But yeah, we're stoked to come.
0: And we're stoked to have you. Well, speaking of Australian, we should jump onto the first song that you consider perfect. What's it going to be?
10: We really wanted just to put Tame Impala on it because that's actually the truth.
9: I feel like it needs to be said that a lot of people are like scared to drop the Tame Impala name with influence because it feels too like played out.
10: Yeah.
9: People, but couldn't be more of a life-changing artist for me be very real.
0: Yeah.
9: It goes without saying, so that's why I picked other people.
10: Yeah.
9: But
0: yeah. No, that's fair enough. And I think there's a lot of people that would secretly agree with you openly or not. But I actually have here, you've picked another Australian artist. We've got Empire of the Sun with We Are the People.
9: Yeah.
0: Why'd we go with this one?
9: I mean, those Empire of the Sun songs, there's so many of them that were just like, to me, perfect pop songs, but without the like indie twist or something. But the reason I picked that one above other Empire of the Sun songs is like, it feels like it has that extra chorus that you can kind of forget about where it like lifts into the can't go again. It's like, I'm already like well fed until that. And then that hits and I'm always just like,
10: just lifted.
9: I can't get that feeling from any other song. And it's just never gets old to me.

0: Empire of the Sun, of course, a perfect song selected by Americans, if you can believe it. I'm joined by the duo Sports. Let's go to another perfect song. What's it going to be?
1: Let's do Melancholy Hill. The Gorillaz, first of all, are just one of my favorites. I mean, I think our favorites, yeah, too.
2: Like Mount Rushmore.
1: Yeah. For sure. for sure. I remember, like, growing up watching MTV and seeing Clint Eastwood, like, the music video, before I even really knew who the Gorillaz were or what, just hearing that song and seeing that video and thinking, like, what is this? This is crazy. What are these cartoons? And then getting older and, like, diving into it and learning a bit more about it, just falling in love with it and the production. And we always joke about, like, how crazy it is that Damon created Blur, a stadium band, and then made another band that also happened to be massive, which
2: another stadium.
0: I don't know how old you guys are, but if I imagine we're roughly around the same age. I'm 28, but like,
1: yeah.

0: Yes.
1: The fact that we discovered Gorillaz as like its own thing, it wasn't like, oh, it's the guy from Blur doing a cool band.
0: Exactly.
1: It's like he pulled it off twice.
0: How? Unbelievable.
2: Yeah, like he was, yeah, we're all a little too young to be like.
1: Yeah, we all knew song two, but other than that.
0: Yes, exactly. Yes. The woohoo song. I knew it as. But yeah, this one, there's something about it that feels, we were actually talking about this the other day, because every time it comes on, I'm just like, yes, turn it up. It's been in our post-show playlist, I feel like, every single time. But the way the song feels, I think you actually said this, it just feels like life. Like, somehow it feels sad and hopeful at the same time. We just went through something, but we're just going to keep moving.
1: Feels like, melancholy,
0: it's okay.
1: You could say.
0: Exactly, yeah. That's what.
2: Yeah,
0: there's something about it. Yeah, there's a word for it. But, like, capturing that in a song is so incredible. And another one that's just so simple. Like, it's a drum machine going the entire time, and I never get sick of it. The lead, you know, the do, like, again, I just never get sick of

0: Perfect song indeed. I think it would be hard to find people that wouldn't agree with us there. That was selected by my very special guest Sports here on Triple J, picking perfect songs by other people. We need one more from someone else before we jump in and talk a little bit and listen to a bit of you. Sports, I've got here Peter Bjorn and John, Young Folks, a truly perfect song.
1: And another one that has been with us forever.
2: Yeah. Somehow all songs have been, I think, are like kind of nostalgic and also like,
1: and
2: maybe
1: held
2: there's
1: up.
2: Like a rediscovery of them as we've gotten older too and learned more about how to make music, where we're like,
1: and realizing how good they sound. Like, you mentioned the drums and the bass actually,
0: the bass and the picky, like, oh dude,
1: yes, we listened to the Tape Notes episode of them talking about that, and they mentioned this bass, and I was like, I'm just gonna look it up, and I found it, not the exact like one they use, but it's called a Framus. And we found it on Reverb and we bought it.
0: Sick. Is it like a Hofner ripoff or something? Or is it a...
1: It's like a big hollow body.
2: Yeah.
1: Like, but has a super thin neck.
0: Perfect.
2: Thinnest neck.
1: But you can kind of play it acoustically and it sounds... I mean, you put Spring Reverb on it and then it's literally the Peter Bjorn and John song.
0: True.
2: What's funny is we were having the same problem they were saying they were having with it, because he was saying like only the A string would stay in tune long enough to get like a take.
1: Yeah.
2: And it was the same problem we have with ours. Like, ours seems like in the exact same condition.
1: I think it's because the neck is just so thin. But
0: the thing I love about those kind of guitars, and I think you're right about the neck as well, like, you know, when, what I love about it is you can hear people moving their bodies when they play it, like the way it goes in and out of tune. And like, you can't really replicate those shittier, like Japanese or older instruments.
1: You really can't. But hearing that, them kind of break down that song, it's just so incredible. I noticed this the other day and I had never realized it. I like had set up my studio monitors in a new area of the room and it was just a little more treated. And I noticed, this is pretty nerdy, but I noticed the lead vocal, when the first vocal comes in, it's just slightly to the right. Mm-hmm. And then when the female comes in, it's slightly to the left. And then when it hits the chorus, it's just full and amazing. So sick. But yeah, like you said, kind of rediscovering the song and hearing it and appreciating it in a whole new, like, it's another one that I remember watching that music video. It's like all hand drawn or something like that. The whistle, how many like ads or like sync people tried to rip that song off for ads?
0: How much sync money did they get from that song?
1: But like, you mentioned the whole record actually is incredible.
0: I only found it like a couple years ago. Like, I grew up listening to this song nonstop. I feel like a lot of people do. I feel like it's really permeated into musicians' heads more than we give it credit to. But I found, I think it was that song, like Against the Wall, I think it was.
1: Yep, Up Against the Wall, incredible.
0: It just came on something and I was like, what is this? And realized it goes from the same record and then going into it from there. It's so good. But let's get back to the song in particular. Like, why? Why did it permeate so hard?
2: I think like... it's just like kind of like the others. It's also very simple. There's not a whole lot of elements there. And it's kind of an example of how when the songwriting is good, it can carry the whole thing. I mean, all the sounds are really good too, but it's not like a very complex arrangement or anything. Maybe in a different way than the other ones, it's kind of like this happy-ish, hopeful vibe that I get from it. And also, like, I mean, just the lyrics, like, saying we don't care about the young folks, we don't care about the old folks, all that stuff. It's just like, I don't know. It was like an attitude that I feel
1: apart.
2: Where I, like, almost anthemic. I feel that when I'm, like, singing the chorus, you know.
0: Totally. I feel that.
2: But it kind of has, like, everything we are always kind of shooting for, too, just with, like, I don't know, like the Spring Reverb bass, like we were talking about, the drum sounds, and so much space.
1: Yeah, every instrument is doing exactly what it needs to do. And-

0: That beautiful, perfect, perfect, perfect song, Young Folks, Peter, Bjorn and John, selected by my very special guest, but I fully agree with. The guest being Sports, Kaylin Christian from Oklahoma, all the way down the line. They're going to be here if you want to go see them. Not next week, but the week after. You're going to see them on June 9th in Melbourne, June 10th in Sydney, and then June 11th in Queensland. Fantastic stuff. You really should check them out. Very, very cool. We need one more song. We're going to listen to a bit of Sports now. And I really have noticed this theme throughout our chat about, you know, this sort of simplicity and making the most of the instruments within the song. The song I want to talk about with you guys is one of yours. It's called Keep Falling in Love. Tell me a little bit about it.
1: I think, you know, it is a simple song as well. And it's, there are songs on the album that were like kind of laborious to get done, but this one was like really easy. It came together really fast. And we also just had like a really fun time making it because we traveled to London to meet our management, because our management's based in London. And we just kind of wanted to meet them in person. And we'd never been to London. So we're like, let's just go like have like a few days hanging out and just saying what's up. They got us like a day at a studio, which
2: at first we weren't even sure we wanted to do that. We're like, we're kind of just wanting the vibe in London. I don't know if we want to go to a studio. I don't know what we're going to do. And finally, we're like, we're here. Let's just do it. And we ended up taking a train to Brighton and worked at this amazing studio called Salvation Studios, which most recently the band Wet Leg did their last record at, which is incredible. But shout out Jake, the engineer there, who like we got there and like for the first hour, we literally just hung out with him and just chatted just to get to know him. And then, yeah, we're like, all right. He's like, what do you want to do? We're like, Kale, you have a demo?
1: Yeah, I had this demo that we didn't know what we were going to do, but I had this demo like in my back pocket for a while. And then I didn't really have lyrics for it. I didn't really have like good chorus lyrics or a good like song concept. I think I had like the chorus was singing, open your mind, open your mind. And I hated that. But I kind of knew I was like a lyric away from it being a cool song. And then when we were walking around London, it just kind of came to me like, oh, it should be Keep Falling in Love. Like that's like really obvious and that'll work. And so I was telling Christian, I was like, I think I have something like, and I can figure out the verse lyrics like on the spot. Like, so I just pulled that one up and there was like a little bit of a skeleton there that, for us to work with. And
0: do you read into your own lyrics? You know, if you listen to a demo or something from 10 years ago or 5 years ago, do you have a relationship with them like that?
1: Yeah. Yeah. Sometimes they start to make more sense to me, like the more distance I have from them, or like it'll take new meaning for me because I'm like a different person now than I was. And I can almost relate to it in new ways with time passing. But yeah, sometimes it is like, just, I try to keep things like a stream of consciousness as much as possible, because the more I try to involve like myself into it, the more confused I get. And the more I just spew, the more like honest, weirdly, it is. It's like harder to be honest when I'm trying to be honest. Do you know what I mean? Like, and whenever I just kind of spew, I can kind of analyze it later.
2: Yeah, it's cool to think of it kind of as like a timestamp, like, oh, that period of our lives where we made that record ourselves.
1: Yeah.
2: Kind of really, sounds like that.
1: I really do, like with each record, whenever I listen to it, I have an image that time.
0: You can leave a little bit of Australia in the next record when you're here over the next couple of weeks. Thank you so much for jumping on, guys.
2: Thank you so much, Colby.
1: Yeah, thanks, man.
0: This has been Sports picking perfect songs. We're going to listen to one of their tracks now, Keep Falling in Love. 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

Key Falling in Love by the band Sports here on Triple J. They just joined me to give me some songs they consider to be perfect. It's including Empire of the Sun, The Gorillaz, and Peter Bjorn and John. Truly a perfect trio of songs there. If you want to catch them, they'll be in the country from the 9th. Google Sports Tour Australia and you'll find all the information. 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I'm sure you'll get there. You can also jump into my Instagram bio at Colby Robertson for a few quick links. Alrighty, stick around for the hookup. I will see you in a few weeks. I'm going to take a couple weeks off, but I'll be back bigger than ever with more artists. So yeah, jump on that app, jump on that website to keep yourself company. And until then, take care of yourself. Take it easy.

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1: I wanted to have sex on a plane.
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0: This is The Hookup on Triple J.
5: Hello, happy Sunday. Hope you had a great weekend and you're ready to chat all things love, sex, dating and relationships. My name's E. Salmon.
6: My name is Pip Rasmussen. And tonight, for our vodcast and first podcast that you're going to hear tonight, is all about the history of psychology. This is something that Dee and I really wanted to research and find out about because, well, firstly, it's only 147 years old. It's relatively young, and we get psychs on the show all the time. We're learning from them. We're hearing, you know, terms like narcissist, trauma bonding,
5: attachment theory,
6: boundaries, all
5: let
6: of
5: them.
6: That. Let them, exactly. So we were like, we should do a little deep dive into how psychology became so big and so integrated into our lives.
5: Yeah, and where we've come from. The world of Freud, where he thought that we all just wanted to have sex with our parents. It was a really interesting time. Stick around, though. We are going to also hear from comedian and host Maddie Stewart. She is on a new doco talking about sex and intimacy and disability. It's a really important chat. So that's going to happen in the next 45.

0: You're tuned into The Hook Up on Triple J. Pip and D with you here. Let's get into our first podcast from this week. It's called Freud, Pavlov's Dog and the DSM, The Evolution of Psychology.
1: Hi, I'm Dee Selman.
0: Hi, I'm Pip Rasmussen. And welcome to The Hook Up, where we talk all things love, sex, dating and relationships, and we research topics that you are interested in.
1: Yes, once a month, Pip and I get journalistic. Oh, I'm not wearing my glasses. I always like to wear them for the research.
0: Hat on, my journalist fedora hat kind of thing.
1: Where we really delve deep into something. We've, you know, covered the history of marriage recently. We've looked into incels. We've looked into the birth rate dropping. It's been really, really fascinating being able to just like give a solid like 45 minutes to a topic.
0: Yeah.
1: And we asked you on our Instagram at Triple J The Hookup, what are other things that you want us to research, right?
0: Yeah. And something that came through that was really interesting to us was psychology and like kind of the history of it and where it's come from. And that was something that I personally had no idea about. You actually blew my mind. You were like, psychology is only about 147 years old, which I was like, oh, it's a baby science. It's like nothing.
1: It is. And we talk about psychology all the time.
0: Yeah, we have psychologists on the show all the time, like weekly.
1: Yeah, and we talk to you about, you know, things like boundaries, trauma, gaslighting, attachment theories,
0: yeah,
1: love languages, narcissists. Like there's so much like psychology that we talk about that we actually like haven't figured out where it's come from.
0: Yeah. So we thought in this episode, we would take a look at psychology and kind of take you through a very brief history from the very beginning, from like ancient times to then like the formal birthplace, how it's developed over the last couple of years or 100 years or so, going through that history, finding out some things that are like myths and like misconceptions and some of like the big schools of thoughts where psychology was like really wrong about.
1: Like, do you actually want to fuck your mom and your dad?
0: Yeah, like what was all that about, Freud? We're going to get that into here as well, and we're going to have a look at the DSM and where we're going potentially with psychology in the future.
1: All right, let's get into it. Okay, before we do delve really deep into the history, let's define psychology just as a term. Psychology is the scientific study of the mind and behavior. It explores the biological, cognitive, and social processes that shape how humans and non-humans feel and act.
0: Non-humans like our pets?
1: I don't know.
0: I love that.
1: This is from Wiki, by the way.
0: The psychology of zoo animals. There are a bunch of core types we could go over quickly. Cognitive psychology, developmental psychology, social, biopsychology, personality psychology. And then it branches out to a bunch of different industries, which maybe you work in and you're like, oh yeah, I recognize this. Clinical psychology, counseling, industrial organizational psychology, which is like workplace psychology, forensic, educational, health and sports psychology. There are so many.
1: Yeah. And like Pitt was saying, like psychology didn't always look like what it looks like today. Even just 10, 20, 50 years ago, we're going to talk about the DSM later, which is the Diagnostical Statistical Manual of Mental Disorders. And some things have only just been added recently.
0: Yeah.
1: Like certain mental health issues. So yeah, there's a lot to unpack. But Pip, talk us through maybe like the earliest, signs of people studying psychology.
0: Yeah. So let's go all the way back to Greece. 400 BCE, in fact. You may know some Greek philosophers such as Plato and his student Aristotle. By the way, did not know that they were in the same timeline together. They lived together, Aristotle being his student, like Plato.
1: Oh.
0: Did not know that.
1: I didn't know that either. I thought they were like centuries apart.
0: I thought they were like well apart, but they were like literally buddies. They were pals. So they were talking and figuring out the mind and like just trying to figure out like what is the human psyche? Like where does it come from? Why do we think? Why do we feel? And that's actually where we got the word psychology from. So the Greeks were actually so influential. We took their word for soul, psyche, and made it part of the word psychology. Then we fast forward to France, 17th century. A lot of good things happening in France, by the way. When we did our episode about chivalry and like romantic love.
1: Yes, when we unpacked the history of romantic love.
0: France was where it's at in like ancient times. It's crazy. But yeah, they actually developed psychology a lot as well throughout the 14th and 17th century. You might have heard of the French philosopher René Descartes. He introduced this thing called dualism. That was about like separating the mind and the body is like two different entities. And you might actually notice that I'm talking about philosophers here. We're not calling them psychologists. This is like so early that the word wasn't even like really a thing. And that's because they hadn't invented the term and they basically relied on methods such as observation and logic. And they really struggled to figure out how to like quote unquote measure immaterial things like thoughts and feelings. But if we fast forward to the real birthplace, right, where
1: yes,
0: we go, okay, psychology, like where did that word really find its footing? It was actually in 1879 with a German guy called Wilhelm Wundt. And that's when he made his very first ever, the world first ever, psychology lab, which is pretty cool. So he actually had a bunch of students. He was lecturing at this university and teaching the principles of physiological psychology. So this is kind of where they like married the science and the physiology and the study of human thought and behavior. So he opened this laboratory in 1879 in Leipzig, and it was like the transition of like basically it being legitimized.
1: Wasn't there roughly like 17,000 students? Like it was actually huge.
0: Yeah, it was like the granddaddy of it. And yeah, like interestingly, a lot of Wilhelm's students actually went on to like form even bigger and more influential thoughts in terms of psychology, structuralism being one of them, and then functionalism as well. But let's talk about Freud, because like this was like the biggest moment of like psychology having a breakthrough.
1: Absolutely. So many of you would know of Freud. He is the most famous, most unhinged, I guess you could call him, psychologist, right? He was a physician, an Austrian physician called Sigmund Freud, and he basically changed the face of psychology in a really dramatic way. He spoke mostly about the importance of the unconscious mind, right? He spoke about our personalities being really driven about things that we wouldn't even be conscious of that dictate human behavior. And he theorized that these unconscious thoughts and forgotten memories control literally every single thing that a person does,
0: yeah,
1: right?
0: I feel like he kind of perpetuated that classic imagery of somebody lying on the leather couch and being like, so talk about your dreams and your subconscious. And they're like crying through this like unconscious memory that they have that didn't really access before. So I feel like he like started that vibe in psychology.
1: That is so true. And just like the tick-tocking of the clock in the room where he's just like smoking a cigar being like, tell me about your mother.
0: Yes.
1: So yeah, his major theory was he thought that the psyche was made of three parts. The ID, which is the instincts, so basically your primitive desires, your sexual and aggressive drives, and your hidden memories. The ego, which is the reality. And then the superego, which is morality. So the psyche's moral conscious. So when you think about it, it's almost like your dark, deepest desires that you're unconsciously unaware of, then it's just like, you know, maybe, yeah, your ego, what you're like aware of, but then also you've got the added layer of like society and social conditioning and like how you maybe quote unquote pretend to show up in the world just because you feel pressure to act a certain way.
0: Yeah. And there are obviously so many famous Freudian bits that you would know about, like the Freudian slip, which is kind of your subconscious slipping through your mind and you accidentally saying something and then someone might remark and be like, oh, that was a bit of a Freudian slip. Like that was something deep, dark in your brain that you didn't even know you had in you. And that's what, that's kind of how that expression became a thing. Dream analysis as well. Like obviously he was like obsessed with people's dreams. He actually did a book called Interpretation of Dreams, and apparently this was quite revolutionary. Scientists actually, before this book was published, were like, dreams are meaningless. Like, they actually mean nothing. He was like, no, they mean a lot. And he actually said that they were disguised fulfillments of repressed infantile wishes.
1: Wow.
0: Which is kind of interesting. I'm like, sometimes people do take dreams seriously. I wouldn't normally consider myself somebody who does like lead by my dream example. But one time I did get like a warning in a dream and I like cut somebody out of my life and I've never looked back.
1: I love analyzing dreams.
0: Yeah.
1: And it's, I once had a dream about something that was missing. It was like these really expensive sunglasses that I had that were like vintage. They were my dad's from when he was in the 80s. And I lost them and I had a dream. And the dream, I didn't have them for months. The dream told me exactly where they were.
0: That is fucking crazy.
1: I woke up, went straight to the bag that I used once like months ago, found them in there. The dream told me.
0: The dream. See, it's like somebody else will be listening to this and being like, that was just your brain like giving you a hint.
1: No,
0: like,
1: that is Freud.
0: It's Freud.
1: He's hinting at me. Really famously though, and this is kind of what people take the piss out of Freud nowadays, is around your Oedipus complexes. So the idea that you want to fuck your mom or your dad.
0: Yeah, so this is like something that has for some reason really stuck with people. For men, like, you know, Freud was kind of theorizing that boys develop like this unconscious desire to have sex with their mom and eliminate the father and like fully possess her. So that's the Oedipus complex, obviously named after a famous Greek myth. And then for women, it's not as common, but he did kind of theorize there was this other version called called the Electra Complex, which is kind of, it's sort of weird to say out loud, but he was saying that like females experience penis envy and the parallel reaction to the male experience of castration anxiety, which is really weird. So apparently women are jealous of their father's penis and wish to have one as well. Girls then repress this feeling and instead long for a child of their own.
1: That is wild to me.
0: This is really weird. And it's something that actually his contemporary Carl Jung coined.
1: Oh,
0: and this is, yeah. So Carl was like involved in this. And Carl Jung is like somebody who I really learned a bit about through you. Like I didn't really know that much about like Jungian psychology, but you kind of introduced me to it. And I didn't know this, but Carl Jung is like, they're like pals. They're like,
1: oh, yeah,
0: the collaborators with Freud.
1: There's
0: which is
1: a
0: so
1: whole
0: crazy.
1: Movie, if you haven't seen it, called A Dangerous Method with Keira Knightley. She basically, I think she's like the patient. And then
0: have
1: she,
0: you seen it?
1: Yeah, yeah. It's like Freud and Carl Jung together, and they basically discover psychoanalysis, and then they try and fix this patient called Sabina, and then she ends up becoming like a huge part of the psychological world as well. Like wow. She ends up becoming like, yeah. Anyway, so fascinating. Mm. But before we get on to Carl, because yes. He is a massive historical figure, basically I want to talk about the fact that Freud, because I was looking up, you know, societally at the time in the Western world, queerness and homosexuality was really frowned upon. Mm. It was considered illegal. It was like something that just like people thought was like psychologically something was wrong with you.
0: Yeah.
1: But Freud was kind of ahead of his time, because despite it being like considered this criminal, sinful thing, he actually believed that everyone was born with the potential for attraction to multiple sexes, which obviously now we would call bisexuality. But he theorized that childhood development and family dynamics influenced the eventual direction of someone's sexuality. And he thought that sexuality existed on a spectrum. And he thought queerness was actually really common. And he didn't believe in conversion therapy. So he was like, despite the time, everyone thinking it was like sinful and criminal and a sign of mental illness, he actually said, no, we're all a little bit, like there's a spectrum.
0: We're all a bit gay.
1: We're all a bit gay.
0: This might be the first thing that I've heard about Freud that I've enjoyed. I feel like everything else that he said, I mean, I kind of vibe with some of the dream stuff, but he was pretty kooky. And the fact that people got really into him and they were like obsessed with like his method of psychoanalysis is pretty crazy. And yeah. It's interesting because I think what we're about to find out and what I learned from researching this is that Carl Jung was like, enough of your sexual trauma undoing.
1: Yes.
0: Like he was like, I'm actually sick of your obsession with this and I'm going to move on to my own kind of type of psychology, right?
1: Absolutely. And he's having a massive moment on TikTok at the moment. So basically Jung, he believed that humans inherited certain psychological patterns that appear across cultures, religions, myths, and stories. And he called this the collective unconscious. So I guess in his head, he wanted to move past this idea of like Freud's strict emphasis on like sexual trauma and the unconscious and stuff. And he developed his own

0: framework called analytical psychology. So some of his famous things that you probably know about is the archetypes. So he talks about the fact that people can be put into different archetypes. So like there's the hero, there's the wise old mentor, there's the trickster, there's the shadow.
1: Oh, so this is the thing that you were talking to me about, how you're like the shadow self is something that you've been noticing on TikTok a bit.
0: Yes.
1: I kind of needed to like go into this and have a look because I was like, I don't know what the shadow self is, but do you want to explain it?
0: Yeah. So when you're deep on psychology TikTok, this thing that's coming up a lot, as one is, is the shadow self. So it's this idea that like we all have this unconscious part of our personality that maybe has your repressed desires, your fears, and basically things that you hide from other people and maybe even from yourself. So it could be jealousy, anger, selfishness, your insecurities. And Jung believes that psychological growth happens when you actually recognize and interrogate your shadow rather than pretending it wasn't there.
1: Yeah, that sounds kind of Freudian, but then when he's saying like engage with it and realize that it's there, then it's kind of like bridging that gap of like it's unconscious, but you're like doing something about it.
0: It's kind of like that thought that something that triggers you in another person is actually something about yourself that triggers you.
1: Do you ever have those moments of like mental clarity where you're like, oh, I just realized my deep, dark insecurity about my life is X, Y, Z. And you kind of just go, "Woof, okay, that was a lot." That kind of feels like the shadow self being like, hi, like this is the stuff that you're kind of putting in the back of your head.
0: Yes.
1: And you're not really engaging with, but you kind of know it deep down.
0: Deep down it's there.
1: Man, and I've had that so many times.
0: Yeah.
1: And I've been like, no, away with you.
0: We don't need to touch that.
1: I don't want to talk about that anymore.
0: He basically says like to be your best psychological self and to really grow as a person, like you need to be able to engage with those parts of yourself and almost accept them, right? He talks about the hidden potential, which is the fact that the shadow isn't inherently evil.
1: Yeah,
0: it
1: that's
0: also
1: nice.
0: Houses positive traits and talents that you suppress in childhood
1: because
0: they were discouraged by your caregivers or society. So like, you know, sometimes maybe you were like, I really love being silly or funny or whatever, and someone told you to shut up, or maybe you had someone who was like, stop being
1: so goofy,
0: you know, so goofy, or you're not funny or whatever it is.
1: Yeah.
0: Then you suppress that. That's also part of like your shadow.
1: Yes.
0: So it's not necessarily these like bad things as well.
1: Yeah.
0: The thing that I was talking about before, the mechanism, people often unconsciously project their shadow onto others. For example, if you find yourself disproportionately irritated by someone else's arrogance, it might be an unacknowledged repressed desire for confidence in your own shadow. And I think we've spoken about this before with like internalized misogyny. Sometimes you might hate a girl or be like, oh, she's so, how dare she walk into the room and be so confident, or how dare she, you know, speak up and like talk. I don't know. I mean, sometimes when you think about it, it actually is just coming from a place of like, I wish I could do that.
1: Yeah, absolutely.
0: You know what I mean?
1: Yeah, yeah, yeah. Also, something that you taught me was that he invented the words introvert and extrovert, which is obviously one of the most enduring ways to describe somebody's energy and something that we still talk about today. So he came up with these terms in 1921. So he saw introversion and extroversion as a spectrum, not one or the other, which I think sometimes people now still get confused and they're just like, I'm an extrovert.
0: Yeah.
1: Whereas I'm like, I know I'm on a spectrum. I would be like, I'm an extrovert, but I'm like, I definitely need like time to like recharge to then be myself. Like,
0: but
1: it's crazy.
0: It's so fascinating because
1: I didn't know he made those up.
0: He made those up. And we use those terms all the time. We talk about it in the workplace. We put it on our dating app bios.
1: Yeah.
0: It's like one of the questions you might ask someone on a date.
1: Yeah.
0: Be like, so what are you?
1: Yeah, exactly.
0: He invented them.
1: Okay, so this is all happening in like the early 1900s, like 1921 is when he's like coined these things. So let's go into the next thing. From the 1920s to the 1950s, there was this thing called behaviorism. So basically a lot of psychologists kind of got sick of this unconscious mind bullshit. They were like, stop talking about dreams and souls and start saying, where is the evidence? Like, show me the evidence. And this was kind of a rebellion against a lot of Freud stuff and a lot of repressed shit, unconscious desires, personality analysis, etc. There were a group of psychologists who were really influential here, John B. Watson and B.F. Skinner. And they were really overstudying invisible thoughts and they wanted to focus on things like, what can we actually see? And get maybe a little bit more scientific.
0: You
1: know, get some method and discipline in that.
0: 100%. They basically argued that psychology should only be studied with things that you can observe, measure, and be repeated, right? So Watson, the guy you just mentioned, is often seen as the father of behaviorism, and he claimed

0: Give me any healthy infant and I can train them to be anything. So he basically believed, it's like the nature versus nurture. He believed right. that environment was far more important than your inborn personality.
1: So you can kind of like wire somebody to be anything if you gave them the potential he was like, and the environment to
0: nurture
1: thrive.
0: Nurture is everything.
1: Okay.
0: So he conducted a famous experiment on a baby known as Little Albert, which would never happen today. Mm-hmm. But basically, Albert liked rats. Albert wasn't afraid of rats. And then Watson would present a white rat while simultaneously making an extremely loud, frightening noise. And then after he repeated this, Albert became terrified of the rat. And then he did this so much that Albert became scared of similar furry objects too.
1: Oh.
0: So he used this experiment to suggest that fear could be learned through conditioning.
1: This really reminds me of Ivan Pavlov, who actually was also very famous in the school of thought of behavioralism. And he was a Russian physiologist. And what that experiment reminded me of is Pavlov's dog, which is also another really famous psychological experiment leading to the discovery of classical conditioning, which basically means that you can learn behaviors through conditioned associations. So what he did with this dog or with his dogs, I think he had like a ton of them,
0: yeah.
1: is that he would like ring a bell before feeding them. So then the dogs learned that the bell sound meant food. And so they started to eventually just like start drooling and salivating with the bell alone. No food present. He would just ring the bell. And so basically what this experiment proved is physical subconscious responses can be learned and triggered by environmental cues. And this is kind of how we develop habits and phobias and cravings. So, for example, if you get that really intense urge to check your phone when you hear it vibrate or buzz, you're literally going like, oh my God, I need that hit of dopamine. And you might want to just, yeah, see what people are talking to you on your phone
0: or
1: about.
0: Like when you piss yourself when you see a toilet in sight. You know when you're holding on?
1: Oh, yeah.
0: But you're holding on so much and you can last however long. You're like, yep. And then as soon as you know that it's in sight, it's just like...
1: Wait. So wait, do you have like a Pavlov's dog in your life?
0: I reckon I would have so many, but the one that comes to mind because I just did it last night is I have a sleep music app and to help me sleep and you can pick, it's actually so sick. You can pick like so many different melodies. It's like you can have like thunder, you can have rain, you can have wind, you can have beach, you can have white noise, orchestra, piano, blah, blah, blah.
1: Yeah.
0: Anyway. I reckon about like, I'm even going to say 10 years ago.
1: Yeah.
0: I chose a combo of things. Birds, rain, eternity, thunder.
1: Okay.
0: Anyway, when they all play together. I'll play it.
1: Oh, please play it. I would love to hear this. And that just, your brain starts to go.
0: Instantly
1: sleep. Time.
0: Like,
1: time to go.
0: I really struggle with sleep, but as soon as I play that combo. Out like a light.
1: If there's nothing,
0: it's magic.
1: If there's something missing, like there's
0: oh,
1: no,
0: if it's if some, if
1: no
0: I'm
1: thunder,
0: doing just white noise or something's missing, then like
1: the
0: it's not the same.
1: Interesting.
0: I've literally conditioned my brain that I need that exact combination of like thunderbirds and that melody.
1: Okay.
0: What's yours?
1: Does this count as a Pavlov's dog if there are certain places that I go and I need to immediately take a shit? Is that Pavloving?
0: I reckon.
1: Because it's like I've somehow associated this environment and it sets like a cue up to my body to like do something.
0: Yeah, because you probably did it the first few times.
1: Yeah, I don't know. Like maybe it's really weird. This is so funny. But there's like a place at work that if I walk into a certain office, I literally am like, I have
0: to go
1: to the bathroom. I don't know what it is. And I'm like, how did it set up like that? Like, was I nervous when I first started working in this place and then suddenly I just need to go? Or like, what about the classic internet meme of like you walk into a bookshop? Like, There's thousands of people online who are like, if I go into a certain bookstore,
0: I need to go to the toilet.
1: I have to shit like immediately. Like it's like a laxative to them.
0: Well, this is a massive thing on TikTok at the moment where people are talking about training their like partners, and it's like,
1: oh my God,
0: it's like they'll say a certain word or they'll say a certain thing or they'll like give them a treat as a reward when they do something good.
1: Is this like the girl with the M&Ms and her boyfriend?
0: Yes, and her boyfriend,
1: and she just gives him a little peanut M&M when he does a good thing.
0: Yeah. It's so funny.
1: Fucking hell.
0: I mean, we've even spoken about it with actual sexologists and stuff because, you know, this is a bit of a side note, but they'll say like if you're having trouble with your sex life with your partner, like put on a candle and then you associate that candle every time with like getting horny.
1: Yeah.
0: So like it's really fascinating because technically like behaviorism is everywhere when you think about dating apps and social media and gambling. And one of Skinner's biggest discoveries was actually that unpredictable rewards are incredibly addictive. So basically, if you get a reward every single time, you don't know when it is coming, you're more likely to be addicted to that thing because it keeps you being like, oh, when am I going to get it?
1: Which is kind of why, like, yeah, as you said, gambling and notifications and addiction to phone is so intense because you never know when someone's going to message you.
0: Or even situationships people that are addictive because they're so hot and cold and you don't know when they're going to text you and say you up.
1: Thank God for you bringing it back to psychology. I could have just talked about shitting in bookstores for half an hour. But that's crazy, isn't it? So yeah, one of the big breakthroughs in psychological history is cognitive behavioral therapy, or CBT, which is what psychologists still use today. Part of the whole behavioralism kind of era, and it was actually coined or invented, I guess, by a psychiatrist, Dr. Aaron T. Beck. He was globally recognized as the inventor or father of CBT, and it originally developed in the 1960s as cognitive therapy, and then it was later expanded and popularized under the broader combined term of CBT. So he basically transitioned traditional psychoanalysis after finding that his depressed patients responded much better to identifying, testing, and changing negative automatic thoughts rather than exploring their childhoods. So again, going away from...
0: So like instead of like digging deep about your unconscious mind, it's more about your thoughts shape your behavior.
1: Yeah.
0: Let's change our thoughts.
1: And it seems like at that point they were like, let's give people the tools to do this instead of like doing the old lie down on the black couch.
0: Tell me about your mum.
1: Tell me about your mum's shit.
0: Well, Pip, tell us about humanism, because this is something that we kind of reference a lot today, that famous triangle, right, about self-actualization.
1: Yeah, maybe you're aware of like a meme that people use, and it's like this triangle, and it's
0: we'll put it up on the screen here.
1: Yeah, we'll put it up here. It's based off this thing called the hierarchy of needs that was coined by Abraham Maslow, who is a psychologist, and he contributed to this, and he basically was like, let's look at this, and like the top one being self-actualization, and then down below, esteem needs, then belongingness and love needs, safety needs, and at the very bottom, physiological needs like food, water, and warmth. They're like the basic needs. And then the one at the top is like fulfillment, where you're just like, I'm like the greatest version of myself. So he created that, and you definitely would see it in memes where people just black out the whole triangle and just put like a croissant. And you're just like, this is all I need. But you know, this is the kind of thing with pop psych where you're just like, you don't even realize, but these are like major psychological theories and experiments and research, and we're just putting it down to a croissant meme. Like, you know what I mean?
0: So funny.
1: It's crazy how much like psychology has influenced like who we are and where we've come from. So the cognitive revolution as well is something that we should obviously talk about from the 1950s. This is something that I feel like you know a bit more about than me, but it was basically like when computers were becoming a thing.
0: Yeah. So I guess if we try and unpack what we've got to now, right? First, psychology was philosophy.
1: Yes.
0: Like Greece, France, blah, blah, blah. Philosophers, big thinkers. Then Freud made it about the unconscious. Then behaviorists came in and said, ignore the mind and only study behavior. And then basically cognitive revolution came after that and said, hang on, humans clearly think. Let's not just study behavior. We need to study the brain. Mm. So let's actually shift the focus back to mental processes like memory, problem solving, attention, your biases, your decision making, and language. And this is basically where psychology starts looking like the psychology we know today.
1: Right.
0: This is where we get modern mental health treatment. This is where we get evidence-based psychology. Mm. So looking at questions like, how do memories work? How do people problem solve? How do we learn language? How do we make decisions? How do we pay attention? And one of the coolest bits of context is that psychology's cognitive revolution happened at exactly the same time that computers were being invented.
1: Right.
0: Which really shaped the science of things. And this became known as the information processing model.
1: I could be wrong here, but it's also not only computers, but things like, I don't know, x-rays, MRIs.
0: 100%.
1: Stuff like that, where they could actually, like, you know, people that we quote all the time where they're like, oh, yeah, you know, where Helen Fisher was like, oh, yeah, that part of the brain lit up when we told this person this. And it's like we started to understand things and combine science and information in such a hectic way.
0: Well, yeah, you realized when your computers were processing information, people started being like, okay, well, how does the brain process information? Mm. And one of the biggest areas of this revolution was memory. And psychologists discovered that memories are surprisingly reconstructive. So every time you remember something, your brain is partly rebuilding it, which means that memories can change. And I remember like this being like a light bulb moment like years ago when realizing, oh, this is when they figured out that in criminal cases or investigations, like eyewitnesses' testimonies aren't that reliable.
1: Oh, they're terrible.
0: Because this was what they found out during this area of psychology. It was like, no, people's memories change and people can be biased and that's where confirmation bias comes from.
1: Yeah.
0: So, we seek information that supports what we already believe. Availability bias, we judge how common something is based on how easily examples come to mind. And the halo effect, so one positive trait influences our overall judgment.
1: Yeah, I had a big light bulb moment too where I was like, human memory being faulty. And the fact that how many times have I been in a situation where someone's recalling an event and I'm like, no.
0: That never happened.
1: That never happened. That person was on the left and they were wearing green, and also that whole thing that you said didn't happen. And then someone else is like, no. Like, how fucked are those conversations? And you literally think, I was ever in a criminal trial, I'm like, I hope I was filming it. I hope I wrote it down straight after, because I can't remember shit.
0: It's like every fight you ever get in with your partner. And yes. They're like, you said this. And you're like, there is no fucking way I said that. How do you even, how are you even thinking that?
1: Yeah.
0: And then you think about the fact that back in the day, they would have got people lining up in front of them being like, yes, sir, it was them.
1: Yeah.
0: Sorry?
1: And then
0: they would have gone to jail.
1: They had Freudian freaks like you, where you're literally like, it came to me in a dream. And it's actually your memory poking through your unconscious and helping you remind yourself and all this stuff.
0: Isn't
1: it wild? Yeah, so that's really fucking fascinating. And going back to our branches of psychology, forensic psychology, obviously they did so much work to try and figure this out and understand the human mind as a brain, as a machine, as a memory vault. Mm. But something that they developed as well, which is what we talked about a little bit earlier before, the DSM. So the Diagnostic and Statistical Manual of Mental Disorders. This is kind of like psychology Bible, 101, right?
0: Yeah.
1: And they've made a couple of additions, but the very first one I think was 1952.
0: Yes.
1: So let's talk about that.
0: Yes. It's basically been revised repeatedly ever since. And what's fascinating about the DSM is every edition is kind of like a snapshot of what psychologists and psychiatrists believed about mental health in that moment in history, right?
1: Mm.
0: Which means that diagnoses have been added, removed, renamed, merged, and split over time. We're going to go through a few famous ones. The DSM-1, 1952, homosexuality was a psychiatric disorder.
1: Right. Okay.
0: Isn't that just fucked?
1: So it's not that long ago as well.
0: At the time, many psychiatrists believed, this is in the DSM, that same-sex attraction reflected psychological dysfunction.
1: Yeah. So mind you, this is the book that everyone would refer to be like, okay, cool, depression, anxiety, all these standard things that you would try and help diagnose a patient. In here, homosexuality, a mental disorder, which is very scary. But obviously after years of scientific debate and activism, thank God, in 1973, they actually voted to remove homosexuality as a mental disorder. And this was obviously a very huge cultural and scientific turning point.
0: Another thing that actually it was renamed in 2013 in the DSM-5, gender identity disorder. So this label implied that a person's identity itself was disordered. And so this then became gender dysphoria in 2013. So just a bit of a rename. Mm. And the focus basically shifted away from the identity itself and towards the distress that a person may experience because of a mismatch between their gender identity and assigned sex. So this has been huge for trans people and people who experience that dysphoria to have that completely renamed and changed. A massive one, Pip. For centuries, this is even before the DSM, women could be diagnosed with hysteria.
1: Right.
0: So this is everyday symptoms, right? Yeah. Anxiety, sadness, irritability, sexual desire, fainting, and emotional distress.
1: This is like a normal Thursday for me.
0: It's a normal 2 days. It's a normal 2 days before my period.
1: Literally, yeah.
0: And the term hysteria comes from the Greek word uterus.
1: Mm.
0: But basically, we've talked about this before, I think, on The Hookup, where ancient theories literally suggested that a wandering uterus, it moved around your body.
1: What?
0: Caused psychological symptoms. So this is how far we've come with science.
1: I just hate that women bore the brunt of so many incorrect, and still obviously to this day it's happening, but things like hysteria and being called a witch if you were left-handed, stuff like this, that's how the fuck did this happen?
0: And it's obviously being removed from the DSM, but yes. I think it's important to note that that idea still is so heavily like
1: entrenched in our
0: society.
1: Totally. Like we may have moved away from electrocuting women for hysteria, but you're right. Like we still have that kind of mental
0: hang up
1: and this imagery of women being like fucking hysterical and emotional, and they could never do a high powered job because they'll just be like, women.
0: Well, the episode we did recently about PMDD,
1: yes,
0: premenstrual dysphoric disorder, that was only recently added into the DSM.
1: Oh, right.
0: And that, like, that still has the hangover of hysteria, right? It's like PMDD is that experience of, you know, you have to have at least 5 symptoms, whether that's like suicidal, depression, anxiety, whatever it is, before the 2 weeks before your period that then disappears.
1: Yeah.
0: But you can imagine back in the day,
1: yeah,
0: they would have been like, oh, she's hysterical.
1: She's hysterical.
0: Some other important diagnoses that were added into the DSM, the autism spectrum disorder, which was only added in 2013. We've got ADHD and PMDD. Like I said, PTSD was formally added to the DSM-3 in 1980 as well.
1: Yeah, it really makes you realize, like we were saying at the start of this, like it's such a young science. It is still so like underdeveloped, it seems like. The fact that autism being added in 2013 is really, really crazy. And we'll get to like the end of this and maybe have a chat about what the future is maybe looking like for psychology. But before we get there, we've been talking about these things being added and removed from the DSM, which is like the handbook, the Bible for psychologists. And obviously there are things that people get wrong. Let's look at the potential future of what psychology could be. 147 years in, we got plenty more to go. What the fuck's going to happen next? And I think when we tap, went onto the computer and said, computer, what's going on with psychology in the future? It was like AI. That's what came up. And I was like, fuck, this is true. I think a lot of psychologists are kind of worried about the fact that people are using AI chatbots as their therapists, mm-hmm. as somebody to talk to. And they're like worried about what that could mean for humanity. Maybe they're also worried about like the ethical and moral implications of that. Do they need to work together with these chatbots? Or is it like we need to get rid of them? They're not doing good advice for people. So this is something that really came up when I was looking at this. And the fact that we like have AI, we have neuroscience, and we have so much data, and it's all fueling very like personalized like mental health plans for people. Whereas before it was very like, firstly, not many people talked about it. Secondly, it was just kind of like a blanket thing. Whereas now people can really get in and be like, my specific problem, help.
0: Even more individualistic.
1: Totally.
0: Which is so interesting because, you think about how there was actually, we haven't even talked about this, but there was a lot of stigma around mental health issues and mental health disorders and, you know, seeing a psychologist and going to therapy. And I think in Gen Z and even Gen Alpha, like this is so normal. Like it's actually encouraged. Everyone is, you know, talking about like those, some of those pop psychology terms we're talking about on TikTok. Like everyone has the language and the awareness now.
1: And
0: young people are more psychologically literate than ever, than any generation before them.
1: Yes. And the access to it as well. Even if we think about like the fact that there's like BetterHelp therapy. Mm. I get fucking ads on that all the time with every podcast I listen to. They're literally like, hey, BetterHelp, you know, like sign up today. Like just chat to a therapist like 24/7 whenever you want. Immediacy to this like is going to change it so crazy.
0: So I wonder like, will we become even more isolated, neurotic in ourselves, or will having that language and the awareness actually make us healthier, grow and better people?
1: I wonder if there'll be a point where we have, you know, we have GPs and you can just kind of walk down and get your physical and you can go talk to somebody about that. Like maybe there'll just be stuff.
0: Get your mental at the same time.
1: Yeah. Like maybe there'll be like a psychologist office or a therapy office that will operate kind of like a GP and you can kind of just walk in and do an appointment and it's like there. I feel like that would be kind of a good thing, maybe.
0: I think you're right about AI, though. I really have a feeling people will just be chatting to chatbots about the issues.
1: Yeah.
0: But I also think, like, fingers crossed, we'll hopefully have more science and research, like you said, in neuroscience. But also, I hope, holistic approach to psychology. So I would like to see more, which I think we're heading in that direction, of, like, research and science into the gut brain connection, looking at the way that your body holistically is potentially wiring your brain or changing, you know, certain pathways that give you potentially like depression, bipolar, whatever it is that you're struggling with.
1: Yeah.
0: And how, like we could hopefully change that as well through science. That, and then like, you know, PMDD is one of the most under-researched conditions. It's like hopefully a lot of these mental health issues and conditions will hopefully have a lot more research behind them.
1: Yep.
0: So we can get some better help.
1: Fingers crossed. Well, this was really fun. Thank you so much for going on this ride. And I think we cannot stress enough, this was psychology light.
0: I was about to say.
1: And being like, where the fuck was your chat about structuralism and humanism more and behaviorism? I'm like,
0: babes,
1: no time.
0: We had 40 minutes.
1: We're up to an hour now. So sorry if we missed anything. We tried to keep it really brief but fun. And we hope you learned something.
0: All right. Love you.
1: Bye. Bye. That right there was our podcast from this week. Freud, Pavlov's Dog and the DSM, The Evolution of Psychology is the name of it. You can search it up wherever you listen to your pods and you can watch it back on the Triple J YouTube.
0: And God, it's been an evolution, hasn't it?
1: Oh, it has.
0: We've gone really, really far. We've come really, really far from the days of Freud. Yeah, stick around. We are going to hear from comedian Madeline Stewart very, very soon talking about all things sex and disability.

0: 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It's called Sex, Intimacy and Disability with Madeline Stewart.
1: When we think about disability and sex and dating, misconceptions are that we don't want to have sex.
0: Hey, Dee here for The Hookup Podcast, where we talk all things love, sex, dating and relationships. And, you know, if I'm not chatting to you here on the pod, I'm reading, I'm scrolling, or I'm watching things to try and find people that I think are super interesting and are having important conversations that I think that you'd also really love to hear about. So over the weekend, I watched an episode on ABC iView all about disability and intimacy and desire, which was hosted by comedian and disability advocate Madeline Stewart, who you might remember Pip actually spoke to about 3 years ago for the Hookup Podcast. Yeah, it was such a great doco. Maddie basically interviewed three people who each had unique disabilities and spoke to them about how they navigate sex, desire, and pleasure, and also some of the stereotypes and misconceived ideas about those living with a disability and their love lives. And honestly, considering 5.5 million Australians live with a disability, which is over 20% of people in Australia, we just don't have this conversation enough. So let's have that chat right now. Madeline, thanks so much for coming in and chatting to me on The Hookup.
1: Thank you so much for having me, Dee. I'm so excited to be here and to talk about all things sexiness.
0: Yes.
1: You know, that intimacy, love, sexiness.
0: We love it. It's so nice to have you back. I loved seeing you on the TV. I loved, you know, seeing you host. How was that experience for you?
1: Oh, it was so fun. I've never hosted a television show before, but I was so excited to host this episode, and it was so wonderful to be invited to host as well.
0: You absolutely nailed it. You did such a good job. And I think it's so important to point out how many people truly live with a disability. And you did that in the episode. Like, you really talked about how, you know, it's one stumble down the staircase or a freak accident. And I think people who are able-bodied can sometimes see people living with disabilities as maybe something that you're just, you know, born with, which is obviously true for some people, right? But for others, it is from an accident. And an example of that is Kyle, who we meet in the doco, who was like this really fit guy who owned a gym, who accidentally broke his neck and then became a quadriplegic. Why was that so important for you to kind of get across in the episode?
1: It's really important to remember that, like, disability is acquired. And for a lot of people with disability, it is acquired. You spoke about how, like, 20% of Australians have disability. Well, 80% of those people with disability acquire the disability. So when people think about disability, often it's kind of like, oh, it's them, it's not us, or it's poor them, or it's very othering. It's very, we're different, we're not the same. But, like, I think we all need to get on board and understand that it's not that we're different, it's that we're ahead of you in the timeline. Like, every single person will acquire a disability. It's not a threat. It's not like I'm going to come around and push you down the stairs or anything. But I just mean, like, prepare yourself. Like, this is your future. And whether you're going to take these issues seriously or not is dependent on you and how committed you are to your future self and, like, the world you want to live in when you are disabled. So, like, stop thinking about us as, you know, people that are different to you, because we are you and you will be us.
0: Yeah, hearing you say that, Maddie, really hit home, because you just think about, like, I've been in a car accident. My dad was recently in a motorcycle accident. Like, I've seen friends go through, you know, freak accidents. Like, it is such an important way to frame it, because it's like, this could happen to us at any moment, any day.
1: And we don't say that to frighten anyone. Like, a lot of disability that's acquired, it can be like a big range of things, like a lovely spectrum. Some have quite intense disabilities, and some are not as much a barrier in their life, but everyone will experience it.
0: What are the main misconceptions that you notice when it comes to particularly sex and disability?
1: Oh, there's so many. I think it's wild, because they kind of contradict each other. You know, we can be objects to fetishize, or we can be objects to pity. We can be hypersexual, or we have no sexuality. You know, it's so ridiculous and confusing, these misconceptions, but most of them are very, very incorrect. You know, we are regular human beings just like you. We aren't doing weird stuff. Like we're just doing normal stuff as you. Like when we think about disability and sex and dating, misconceptions are that we don't want to have sex, that we don't want to date, that we can't date, that we couldn't possibly understand what love and sexual attraction is, that we can't be trusted to navigate that, that, you know, I think there's a lot of misconceptions even with us getting married, us having children. You know, to be sexual in any way can either be a taboo or completely fetishized. It's really confusing to be a person with disability in the world with these things being said, knowing that the true reality of your lived experience and the experience of your friends are vastly different.
2: Yeah, we're going to talk a bit more about that and pleasure as well, and, you know, the ways that you can access that, and particularly like accessible sex aids, which is a part of the doco. But I do want to talk about dating apps, Maddie, because dating apps can be brutal just in general. But how can disability change the experience of online dating? Because Kyle spoke about how for him, he was like, I'm putting a photo of myself in my chair right at the start in hospital, like owning exactly his, you know, what he physically looks like. How can disability change people's experience on apps?
1: Well, that's such a big question. I think it's very complex because on apps, it's all based on what you look like and assumptions and about the person. And you kind of have to kind of squish who you are into a couple of photos and a tagline. And you know what I mean? It's advertising in a way. And I think it can be really, really difficult for people with disability. It's kind of like, how much do I disclose? How much do I share? You know, is this safe for me? We have a lot of things to think about, especially around like assault and things like that around dating. It can be dangerous, and that is something that is very much at the front of a lot of people with disabilities' mind, no matter the gender of that person. We know that dating can be dangerous for us. But I think mostly when we're dating online, the biggest issue is I think people messaging hate, the amount of abuse. And, you know, Deborah Keenahan spoke to me. We didn't have it in the episode, but Deborah, who features in this episode, is a woman with short stature. And she talks about how when she was on a dating site, it just didn't work for her, like the amount of abuse she got. And I think that's a common experience for people with disability, either online abuse, like written to you through dating sites, or you go on a date with someone who's just awful, or yeah, just don't want to connect with you, that either see you just as a disability or, you know, I don't know. I don't want to assume what they're thinking, but it can be really confusing and really you're not quite sure what a person's intention is on these dating sites.
2: Well, I remember, I think it was either the episode you did with Pip or because you're a comedian, I think I've seen a lot of your work as well, but you spoke about how you went on a date once from a dating app with a guy and he basically was in the military or something and he tried to show you photos of people that he'd like blown up or something. Was it?
1: Oh, you won't believe it. He said, when I sat down, he was like, one arm, like just like that. And I was like, what? And he's like, it's fine. I've seen it before. I've seen worse. And then started to be like, I was in the military. Here's the town before and after. And he'd like, it was horrible. It was horrible. And I was just like, I'm a pacifist, dude. Like, I need to get out of here. Like, this is scary. And it's like, I don't know why he thought I would be impressed by that.
2: It's like the assumption of just being like, yeah, well, I can relate to you in this way. Like,
1: yeah. I love the idea that people want to relate with me and like share the ways that they want to connect with me, but there is a way.
2: That's not it. That's absolutely not it. How traumatic. Well, body confidence is a huge part of the doco as well that you talk about and chat to the people that you interview. I can imagine that, you know, disability can change your relationship to your body in ways people often don't think about. What did you learn about body confidence?
1: Body positivity is complex for everyone. When I was young, I was really frightened about having one arm. I wasn't sure if people would like me. And this was when I was starting primary school. And I was scared that kids would tease me, right? And then my brother sat me down and we watched Star Wars together and Luke lost his arm and he got a prosthetic arm and I had a prosthetic arm too. And it was chunky. It was the 90s, you know. So I suddenly my brother was like, you're not weird, you're a Jedi. And so the rest of my life, I've never really been uncomfortable with having one arm because I'm a Jedi, you know, and if Luke can blow up the Death Star and restore peace to the galaxy with one arm, I can do this. I can go on a date. I can go to school. I can, you know, I could do whatever I want, really. And that's something that I've always held with me. And so that was like the beginning of this body confidence. It's like accepting what I have and being proud of it. And I went on to being in high school where everyone wanted orange skin. It was 2010 and like hair straightener, you know, your hair was so straight and
2: I remember
1: all your eyeliner.
2: I remember the fringe.
1: Oh yeah. So like I was trying to do all these things and I came to a realization that no matter what I did, I would always be disabled. And I think the part of me wanted to do those things so that people would like me. If I could, you know, have straightened hair, if I could have look the way that other girls did, that maybe I would be accepted despite my disability. And then when I got older and I started having friends with disability and these wonderful, powerful disability advocates that became more educated, I realized that I'm not beautiful despite my disability and I'm not proud of my body despite my disability. I'm all one and this is who I am and I will nurture and love me because there's only one of me and there's only one person that looks like me and that is my beautiful body and that is my body confidence. And that wavers, it wavers day to day, let's be real, but everyone's does. And I think it's important to listen and change the narrative in your mind and the way that you view yourself. That is powerful because you are who you hear in your head and that can be the loudest voice if you let it.
2: Oh, I think that anyone listening, whether they are able-bodied or not, like anyone listening is going to really be moved by those words, yeah. Maddie. That's so important for all of us to feel.
1: Change the narrative.
2: 100%. 100%. I don't know why we all walk around saying such, you know, awful things about ourselves to ourselves. Mm. When it comes to like pleasure though, like obviously this whole episode was really focused on sex and desire and pleasure.
1: Yeah.
2: Was there anything like new that you learned from chatting to everyone?
1: Oh, girl, I learned so many new things. Some of them I can say on air, some of them I can't. I got a lot of

0: generally is that when we think of sex holistically, not just, you know, the act of having sex, when we think of it as connection, touch, like the humanity of it all, it's so, it can be really sexy and it can be so fulfilling. And you see the difference in the relationships of people who invest holistically in their partner and this intimate experience. I mean, I'm not yucking anyone's yum. There is a time and a place just to like wham, bam, thank you, ma'am. But there's also like wonderful joy that can come from like this intimacy. Something else that I learned and that I've observed quite a lot, something that joins all three couples together, is that open communication. A lot of people with disability talk very openly about what they like, what they don't like, what they need, how they're feeling. We check in on each other. And that's just not even in the bedroom. That's just life. That's how we are. So can you imagine weaponizing that in the bedroom? Could you imagine being with a partner being like, I'm feeling like this. What are you enjoying? Like, you're not going to feel nervous. You're not going to feel shy. There's something about dating with disability and opening that communication that can be really harnessed and can be really sexy and gorgeous.
1: I had to cut that chat short, but you can find it wherever you get your podcasts. And remember that episode with Madeline Stewart is up on ABC iView under Compass.
2: All right, we'll catch you next time. Bye.
1: Bye.

Uwe Low is your girl, but tonight I'm your guy. Was that corny? I don't think that was corny. I think that was a little bit slick. Hello, you're on Triple J Late Nights with none other than me, Ali Sadek. I'm back for another Sunday. I'm here every Sunday, but drumroll. Actually, I don't know if it's something you want me to drumroll for. Tonight's like my last show for a couple weeks. I'm taking a break. But I have a really big, good, what? I have a massive show for you. It's going to be a

it tonight. We're ending it with a bang. We're going out with a bang. And just in this first hour, Camp Cope, Drake, Milky and More Grab, Ruel, Tupac, Olivia Rodrigo, Young Lean, Dom Dolla, Kehlani, Spacey Jane. Do not go anywhere. It is a Sunday. It means Sunday scaries, shower thought, shower songs, and my new iteration of our games here on Triple J Late Night. I play you a second of a song and you have to guess it. And the past two times you guys have guessed it literally in 1 second. I don't know how. If I wasn't the one picking the songs, I wouldn't be able to pick up on them. You guys are just that good. You guys are really just that good. Listen, I'm getting ahead of myself. I'm introducing a lot. We've got 4 hours ahead of us. I'm with you all the way until 2 a.m. There's no rush. I'm not going anywhere. I've got Drifting Clouds for you with Rarinda here. I can't wait to talk to you in a little bit. 0439-757-555 if you want to talk to me. See you on the flip side. You're on Triple J.

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0: Turning this song into a Gem Cassidaly song really was kind of stripping it back to the bones musically. I love to base a lot of things around the piano. That just feels so comfortable to me and feels like it's just such an extension of myself as an artist. Beautiful to add a cello for the riff. It brought just like a nice little warmth and kind of mellowed it a little bit more for this version. I am absolutely honoured to be back.
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Ali Sadek here with you on Triple J Late Nights, and that is Ali Kate, almost a name twin with two sides there. Just before Ali Kate, Camp Cope with Jet Fuel Can't Melt Steel Beams. Yes, that is the name of that song. And before that, Chanel Lauren with Growing Pains. Hello, how are you? It is the start of a very amazing show, but the last one for quite a few weeks. Not quite a few, man. I'll be back in like 2 weeks. It's a bit of an exaggeration. Hyperbole, if you will. Hello, I'm with you for the next 4 hours until 2 a.m. And I'm kicking the show off with quite a... What is it? Or how do I pose it? It's just a question, man. I have a question for you. Shout out, Lockie. Ali Sadek is my guy. Hello, thank you. You're my guy too, Lockie. My question for you today is, tonight, when we go overseas, some of us collect some things. My family's pretty boring with it. You know, we collect fridge magnets. We go overseas. Each person gets like a fridge magnet from the place they've visited. I'm not explaining this very well. And then we have a little collage of fridge magnets from all over the world. I know some of my friends steal spoons. I do not condone the action of stealing on national radio. Some people get keyrings. Some people take things from like cutlery from like planes. What do you collect? Now, this doesn't have to be vacation themed. I bring up vacation because the reason I'm gone for a couple of weeks is it's a little bit of a Euro summer moment. And I think it is a vacation-y time of year worldwide for everyone. If you're not having a heat wave, and maybe even if you're staying in Melbourne in the freezing cold weather, or Sydney, or, you know, everywhere in Australia that's maybe suffering from the cold weather a little bit at the moment. I want to know, what do you collect? It could be mugs with mustaches on them. Maybe you have the largest collection of mugs with mustaches on them. Maybe you have the largest butter knife collection. Maybe you still collect Skylanders. Who remembers Skylanders? Maybe you collect Hannah Montana memorabilia. And if you do, you're my guy, low-key, 0439-757-555. I want to know if you have Hannah Montana memorabilia. Listen, I want you to tell me what you collect and maybe give me some ideas of what I should bring back from my little trip abroad. I'll thank you on my next show, 0439-757-555. Drake has something to say to you. I hope your name's not Janice. My name's Ali Sadek. Come on, guys. Text me back. Don't leave me on red. You're on Triple J.

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1: We didn't have to wait long because Rule is back with his third studio album, Kicking My Feet and Screaming. 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This record is more nuanced, integrating grittier production and more vulnerability than its predecessor.

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2: Hey, what's up? This is Rule here. My record, Kicking My Feet and Screaming, is the feature album all this week on Triple J. This song, In Your Mind, I wrote this one for my album that came out 3 years ago, Fourth Wall. I knew I loved the song and it felt catchy and it felt something that, you know, I was proud of, but not until before this album came out, I wanted to finish it and give it a proper go.

Ali Sadiq here on Triple J. What an abrupt ending to that song, but that was In Your Mind by Ruel from this week's feature album on Triple J, Kicking My Feet and Screaming. Just before that, Milky and Morgrab with Just The Way You Are and Drake with Janice. STFU, not a very nice thing to say to Janice, and shout out to the person who texted in saying, I just bought a brand new car and this is the first song I hear in the car. I'm not sure if you're replying that's a good or bad thing. I'm going to assume good. Thank you. Shout out. Listen, last text break, I asked you, what is the thing that you collect when you're overseas? I told you that my family does the, you know, get the little fridge magnet from every country. It's a bit boring, but it's what we do. Like if I go to New Zealand, if I go to, if I go to Egypt, you know, I'll get a little fridge magnet and then we have a little array. We have a collage on the fridge. Now, some setting up, some background, some context. This is my last show just for a few weeks until I come back. Well, that's a given. Obviously, I will come. I mean, hopefully I come back. This is my last show for a few weeks and I'm going on a little, you know, trip. And I wanted to know what's something creative that people bring back that isn't a fridge magnet. Some of my friends collect little spoons, some steal cutlery from places, some, you know, have keyrings. Declan's texting in saying, every new destination I go to, I collect shot glasses. I also collect teaspoons, matchboxes, tobacco tins, VCR movies, and old gaming systems. That is a lot. Wait, Declan, how do you lug? Okay, he says, I currently have a Nintendo 64, a GameCube, a Wii, a PS1, a PS2, an Xbox 360 with a Guitar Hero, AC/DC, and Metallica, full band set. How are you lugging that? Like, how are you bringing that back? How are you bringing that back with you in your suitcase? Are you bringing whole game systems? Like, I suppose spoons, matchboxes, that's like a carry-on affair. That's a carry-on situation.

you're bringing Nintendo 64s in your bag? Like, I respect it, but I'm trying to figure out how it's done. Shout out to the person who says, excuse my language, I collect old shit boxes for fun. It's the best thing and it's fantastic. Wow. Like, do you drive them? Do you have to pay rego on all of them? Wait, and do you do that from different countries? Or you just collect that in general? Maybe you drive them in from different states. Maybe you are on Facebook Marketplace haggling for the best shit box. Thank you for your suggestions. If you want to text in what you collect, maybe what you bring home from all your vacations, 0439-757-555 is the number to let me know. Don't leave me on red. I can see that you left me on red, man. Reply to the text. It's disrespectful. Listen, I'm with you all the way until 2 a.m. You have all the time in the world, but I would probably do it right now. Listen, I've got a classic for you. California Love, Dr. Dre, Tupac. Text me. You're on Triple J.

Chloe Pache there with Knots and Generation and Young Lean with Storm 2 just before that. And of course, Olivia Rodrigo with Stupid Song before that. Hello, my name is Ali Sinek and you're on Triple J Late Nights. Now, it is my last show for just a couple weeks while I go on a little break overseas. And because of that, I asked you a couple talk breaks ago, what is the thing that you collect overseas or maybe just collect in general? I told you my family collects little magnets from all around the world. A bit boring, the magnets. I feel like you can do better than magnets. But say you go to New Zealand, you go to Egypt,

you go to Japan, you go whatever, you bring back a little magnet, and then your fridge is like a little collage of everywhere you've traveled all over the world. Declan says he collects shot glasses, he collects spoons, he collects matchboxes and tobacco tins. Look, I have gotten some more from you, and I want more. Come on, text in more. 0439757555. Sarah from Nam, Melbourne says, teddy bears. Not actively, because I get buyer's regret from hoarding, but I have a few. I feel like teddy bears is really interesting, especially if you're getting them from like different parts of the world, because it's really interesting sometimes how different cultures portray like a stuffed animal or a teddy bear, and how they can, I feel like it's one of those things that's very slightly different all around the world. I mean, the classic stereotypical teddy bear is the same everywhere, but you know, there could be a few differences. Pat in Nam, Melbourne says bear bricks, and Zoe in Nam, Melbourne also says key rings. Look, key rings feels really adjacent to fridge magnets. Like, I feel like key rings, first of all, that's gonna get bulky. I mean, I don't know if you travel a lot, but I feel like, say, once we're past like the five city mark, it's getting a lot. Like, it's sagging my pants down. Like, I'm gonna have to start wearing a belt now. Like, wow, my pants are slipping. Like, we're in public, you know what I mean? Like, I think maybe you're putting them on different keys. Maybe I'm overthinking this. I don't know. 0439-757-555. Let me know. What is it that you collect? Maybe from every city you go to? Maybe you just collect it in general? Let me know. My name's Alice Sadek. You're on Triple J, and here's Dom Dolla with Daya. Sunny days, it's such a pretty place. Dreamin'.

Top of the hour here on Triple J. The Avalanche is there with Every Single Weekend featuring Jamie XX. Hello, my name is Ali Sadek. You're on Triple J Late Nights, and it is top of the hour here on the show. And I've got a huge show for you. Suki Waterhouse, Harry Hayes, Saweetie and Doja Cat, Prosper and Clooney, The Ryans, Eka Vandal, Tinashe with a new song, and Lucy Dacus. And just very, very soon, if you're a Triple J Late Nights on Sunday specifically with Ali Sadek, frequentee, you will be familiar with the shower song. And I am very soon revealing to you the shower song for tonight. So do not go anywhere. I've got Joji for you with the Kid Laroi. The song goes by the name Bluffin'. With you all the way until 2 a.m. Say hi, 0439. 757-555. Shout out Taylor. Triple J, more like Triple Taylor. I love Spacey Jane. I love you, Taylor. Thank you for tuning in. You're on Triple J.

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1: Did you know that psychology is only 147 years old? 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

New Age there with Sleepers. Wait, Sleepers out there with New Age. Just before that, Suki Waterhouse with OMG and Joji and the Kid Laroi with Bluffin'. I apologize for that. Hello, you're on Triple J at Late Nights, and my name is Ali Sadek. It is the time of the show where every Sunday, if you're a Triple J Late Night with Ali Sadek, yes, specifically with Ali Sadek, frequently, you know that I share the song that has been stuck in my head in the shower this week. Since it's a Sunday, it's a perfect day to kind of recap, rewind, put an ending to things, right? Now, this

0: shower song that I'm going to share with you this week, here tonight, is might be the most showery shower song to ever exist, and maybe that I'll ever share on here, because it is designed to be screamed at the top of your lungs, to be screamed, maybe not screamed, belted somewhere with great acoustics, vibrations, like somewhere like a shower, right? And my girl here, Zara Larsson, who I saw, now this is not Zara Larsson's song, but I saw her do a little cover of this song on TikTok, and she truly gets it. I mean, she even states it herself. She screams it out because of the acoustics of it. Let's hear it. Let's hear Zara Larsson's take on this week's shower song.
1: Ever since I moved, I've been singing nonstop, "You're Welcome" to my neighbors, because the acoustic is so nice, because I don't have a lot of furniture in here, so. I just don't know you yet, but I know you've been sent from God.
0: She's really going for it.
1: Teach me to love again.
0: She's belting. I have to, like, turn her down. Whoa. Crazy. If you have not guessed it yet, if you don't know from Zara Larsson here's cover, this is none other than absolutely "I Just Don't Know You Yet," my shower song this week. I played this 29 times in 2 hours. I went out with my mate. I forced him to play it in the car. Twice, actually. Played it for my sister 3 times. If you don't know, absolutely is Ray's sister. What the hell is my husband? That Ray. Who sings this song? Absolutely. Let's keep it that way. So I'm going to shut up now and let you hear it here on Triple J.

Crossfire and Clooney, Free Your Mind. Hello, hello, hello. You're on Triple J Late Nights with me, Ali Sadek. Just before that, Saweetie and Doja Cat with a classic from, I believe, 2019, 2020, Best Friend there. And Harry Hayes with I Did You Wrong. And then, just before that, I revealed to you my shower song this week, the song that's been stuck in my head after a little intro from Ms. Zara Larsson herself, I played you this one. I just don't know you yet, but I know you've been sent from God to teach me. I just don't know you yet from Absolutely. And absolutely right, I told you I played this song like 20,000 times. I think the real number is 29 times in like 2 hours. In the span of 2 hours, I made my sister listen to it. I went out with my mate. We watched a movie. I forced him to play it 2 times in the car. It's just, and here's the thing. I falsely now I will go back and say this in retrospect, falsely proclaimed that it is the most showery shower song to ever shower song, just because of the beltability of it, the yellability of it, and even the little TikTok I played you from Zara Larsson where she says, oh, I don't have any furniture in my house and the acoustics are great, let me sing this. You know, it's such a belty song. But Declan here has humbled me, and he said the most showery shower song to ever shower is none other than this one. You light me up inside like the 4th of July whenever you're around. Declan, how could I be so foolish? This song is literally called Shower. Dancing in the mirror and singing in the shower. Wow. 2014, I think? Crazy. Crazy. More than 10 years ago. 12 years? Wait, I can't do math. 14 years. Oh my God. That is correct, Declan. The most showery shower song to ever shower is Shower from Becky G. If someone count how many times I said shower just then. Thank you so much for listening to my shower song this week. I Just Don't Know You Yet from Absolutely. We're going to keep the show rolling. I've got the Ryans for you with How to Breathe featuring Matt Corby. Just did a few shows. Let me know if you saw him. 0439-757-555. Say hi to me in the text line. My name's Ali Sadek. You're on Triple J.

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1: It's only a matter of time that our jazz pop queen, Leve, would come back to our shores for a string of shows. 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Like a high school movie. 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
0: For info on these gigs and more, head to Triple J's Instagram.

Northlane raising the energy there with Evian. You're on Triple J Late Nights with me, Ali Sadek. Just before Northlane, we had Samara Sin with Ooh, I don't know if I can say that on the radio. Eka Vandal with Vertical Worlds, The Ryans with How to Breathe, and Prosper Clooney with Free Your Mind. How are we? 0439757555. Guys, it's been a little quiet. It's a Sunday night. Your friends are asleep. Maybe you have work tomorrow. I'm the only one up. I'm the only one you could have a conversation with. Text me 0439757555. Did you save the song I played you for my shower song? I'm still so obsessed with it. Like, I played it 3 times on the way here, along with the already 29 times that I told you I played it yesterday. Look, next break, I'm going to be playing my newest iteration, my newest game for you, which is where I'll play you 1 second of a song and you have to guess it. Now, last time it was iPod Touch and you guys guessed it in 1 second. And it was like such a, like, irrelevant isn't the right word, but it was like some obscure part of the song that would have been really hard to guess. I don't know how you guys guessed it. First time around, I made it too easy and I gave you a hint and the hint was World Cup, and of course you guys guessed it. It was This Time for Africa. You got it in 1 second again. I'm trying to see if you guys can get it in 2 seconds or more than that, because 1 second is crazy. You guys are super talented and crazy. That's for next talk break. That's not for now. For now, I've got Lucy Dacres for you with Planting Tomatoes. Tomatoes. You're in Triple J.

Tinashe is back with her first new music in 2 years. You might remember I've Been a Nasty Girl, Nasty. That one did its numbers online. But Tinashe is back with her first new music in 2 years, dropping effortless. Track Too Easy. That is a single. I don't know. Is there word on a new album? Is there? Wait. Yes, there is an album. It's called Popstar, but there's no official release date yet. I keep seeing all this discourse about how Tinashe makes K-pop that's not Korean. Like, a lot of people say that actually a lot of K-pop takes inspiration from Tinashe. Like, she is the original blueprint in a sense.

really sound reminiscent of Tinashe. Maybe it's just the scope, the genre that they output. But yes, that was Too Easy from Tinashe. I am very, very much anticipating that new album from her. Just before that, Julia Wolf with Deep End, Crooked Colors with No Sleep, Lucy Dacres with Planting Tomatoes. Guys, we're going to keep the show rolling. That Girl Bella here with Prey. And I'll catch you on the flip side for us to play our little game where I play you a second of a song and you have to guess it. And I'm making it extra hard this time. My name's Ali Sadek. You're on Triple J.

Role Model. High Hopes 3000. They're top of the hour here on Triple J. 2 hours left with you. My name's Ali Sadek and you're on Triple J Late Nights. Massive hour, and I say that every time, but I've got Flume, Jacatine, John Summit, Thornhill, Ray, our star from the shower song. Absolutely, Rum Jungle, Holly Humberstone, and Geese. And just in the next talk break, we're talking a matter of minutes, I'm playing my song game with you. The one that's very recently been coming to circulation here on Triple J Late Nights. Now, last time, you guys got it on the first try from 1 second, and this is the song that it was. Right. And then just before that one, it was this one. Oh, not that one. It was this one. And you guessed both of those in 1 second. And so I'm really, really trying to up the ante this time. Trying to give you something more challenging. We'll see. We'll see if you get it first try. But until then, you know, Charlie XCX has something to tell you about her friends. If you're listening right now, I hope you're my friend.

Fukurani from Rosalia off the deluxe version of Lux. I love doing a sound. It's probably just Lux. That album, not even the deluxe version, the complete works, quote unquote, just the original version of Lux got absolutely just ran through by me. I was listening to that back to front the month it came out. What a beautiful album. And Fukurani, that song just then, sung fully in Sicilian by Rosalia. That's the kind of premise of the album, that all the songs are in different languages. There's an Arabic, there's a Chinese, there's a Japanese song, I think. There's an English song. They're all in different languages. Hello, my name is Ali Sidek. You're on Triple J Late Nights. Just before that Rosalia song, we had Divers with The Great Tree, Flume in the Quiet Room with Quiet Bison with Escape, and Charlie XCX with Rock Music. Guys, it is time for the part of the show where for the past 3 weeks, I've been playing a little game with you where I play you 1 second of a song and you have to guess it. You guys have been absolutely nailing it the past few weeks. You've gotten it from 1 second. So I have promised myself I will up the ante. The first week, I gave you a hint. The second week, you just got it. You just got it. Just to refresh your mind, last week it was this. Of course, Nina Durachi's iPod Touch. Now, the week before that, the OG iteration of this game, it was this. 'Cause this is Africa. In honor of the World Cup, of course. Now, I low-key cut two different songs this time because the first one I cut, I was like, this is too easy for the crazy fans out there of Triple J. I feel like you guys would get this one instantly. I'll play it for you just anyway, but you will get brownie points, cookie points? I don't know. If you can guess, this is not it. The next one I'm about to play is not it. But if you can get it, you're just like crazy talented. So I'm going to play you 1 second of an extra one that has nothing to do with the one I'm going to play you today. If you can get it, and I'm not playing it again, you're a star, my guy. Ready? If you can get that one, you're kind of fire. Now, I actually low-key feel like that one was easy. So, I'm about to play you the official, the one that we're actually doing for today, tonight. I'm going to play you 1 second of it. I'll play it for you twice. This one's pretty hard. Your hint is it's not recent. It is not recent. I'm feeling generous. I'm giving you a hint because it's actually, I feel like, that hard. No further ado, I'll play you 1 second now. That's it. That's all you get. I'll play it for you one more time. That's all you get. Look, 0439-757-555. If you know what it is, come on. Hit me with a text. Jacatine with Tell Me. Beautiful song. Text me if you think you know what the song is. You're on Triple J.

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1: 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No worries, the Jungle Giants have got you. 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So gather your mates for some happy and warm vibes until July 18.
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0: Thornhill there with a Triple J, like a version of Supermassive Black Hole. Hello, hello, hello. You're on Triple J Late Nights with none other than me, Ali Sadek. I've got an hour and a half left with you here. We're about halfway. Halfway? No, halfway would be 2 hours. We're tracking along in the show. Now, last talk break, I introduced to you the 1 second of the song that you have to guess. I actually played you two. One of them was a bonus. And someone has guessed the bonus track that I put out for bait. I put it out because the main track there is to guess is a bit difficult. But this was the 1 second of the little brownie point song that I gave you. That's it. And Taylor from Nam Melbourne guessed correctly that it was...
1: It's so confusing sometimes to be a girl.
0: Of course, Girl So Confusing remix with Lord. Now, you are yet to guess the actual song, which I played you a second of last time, but I will play you 2 seconds this time. Now, this is the first time that we have moved on from the 1 second round. You guys are so crazy. You have been able to guess every single prior week's song in just 1 second. This time, I'm going to play you 2 seconds. Without any further ado, let's hear 2 seconds of our song. That's 2 seconds. I'll play it for you one more time. Let me know if you can get it from, wow. Let me know if you can get it from 2 seconds, 0439-757-555. Cast your votes. Let me know. Come on, any, just throw some pasta at the wall. Let's see what sticks. I've got joy for you with Amma and our shower song star from earlier, absolutely. If you know the song, let me know. My name's Ali. You're listening to Triple J Late Nights.

Holly Humberstone, To Love Somebody. Just before that, Rum Jungle with Got Time. And before that, Ray with Emma and our shower song star, Absolutely Joy. Hello, my name is Ali Sadek and you're on Triple J Late Nights. It is indeed, you know, kind of a late night. We're in late night territory now. Listen, I've been playing a song with you. I'm playing you 1 second, 2 second, 3 seconds of a song, and you have to guess what it is. Now, Taylor in Nam Melbourne guessed correctly our bonus, brownie point song, but we still haven't gotten anyone guessing the main song that we, you know, have set out to guess. Now, Declan reckons it might be this one. It is not All the Stars, but Declan, you are very close. Artist-wise, you're very close. You're hot, not cold. Now listen, I'll play you 3 seconds as promised, and I'll play it for you twice. And after that, I think I might just reveal it. This is the longest we've gone without a guess. Without any further ado, here is 3 seconds of tonight's song. Okay, I'll play it for you one more time. That is all you get. 0439757555. Send in your guesses. Literally, try. Declan tried All the Stars, Kendrick Lamar, SZA. Come on, throwing pasta at the wall is what I said earlier. Let's see what sticks. You got more hints there with Declan's guess. So, you know, the more guesses, the more hints, right? I've got Newport for you with Carrie. Do not go anywhere. We've got to guess this. We've got to get it right. My name's Ali.

Alyssa Deck here on Triple J Late Nights. Sweet and Dandy from Tash Sultana there, just before that, Newport with Carrie. I've been playing a game with you where I'm playing you 1 second of a song, 2 seconds of a song, and now 3 seconds of a song where you have to guess just from that snippet. In the past 2 weeks, you've been able to get it in just 1 second, and this time it's really been dragging on. You guys are getting really close with the guesses. I'll just refresh your mind. This is the guess. This is the snippet that I've been playing you. Here's 3 seconds of it. Now, you guys have been getting really, really close off of just those 3 seconds. We've got a new guess. Sarah from NAM Melbourne says, my guess for the 3 second segment is Money Trees by Kendrick Lamar. Me and my niggas trying to get it, you bitch. Yeah, bitch. Hit that house, yeah, bitch. They tell me, is you with it, you bitch. Yeah, bitch. Declan says a lot of Kendrick's songs have that same sort of sound. I just can't pick it up. You guys are getting really hot. You guys got really close. Now, on the topic of Kendrick, Declan had guessed this one. Obviously SZA in this part, but, you know, Kendrick's a feature. Now, while it's not Kendrick Lamar, we've got a correct guess. Ding, ding, ding, ding, ding, ding, ding, ding. I really reckon we do need a soundboard. Ding, ding, ding, ding, ding. We've got a correct guess. A second correct guess. Taylor in Melbourne got the first one correct, and he's getting the second one as well. It wasn't Kendrick Lamar from All the Stars, but it was. It was SZA. It is, of course, Broken Clocks. 2016, I told you it wasn't recent. That was the hint. And of course, it's not Triple J Late Nights if I don't play it for you in full. And it's my great pleasure to do so, to play you a SZA song here on Triple J. Thank you so much for playing with me. Taylor, congrats, getting two of them correct tonight. This is Broken Clocks from SZA. My name's Ali Sadek. You're on Triple J.

something. It's like, this isn't insinuating that, like, oh, I'm not gone forever. This is just a break. Anyway, I will be back in a couple weeks. I'm just taking a little bit of a break. But this final hour of the show, we're going out with a bang. Baker Boy, Confidence Man, Somber Central C, Steve Lacey, Hannah Brewer, the DMAs, Layla Ibrahimi. Do not go anywhere. I'll start you off with some Julia Jacklin here. Wow, that was loud. Get away from me. I think I'll love you soon. But don't get away from me, please. Stay. We've just got an hour left. Text in. Let me know you're still here. 0439 757 555. You're on Triple J.

Top of the hour here on Triple J. Just then, Holly Heeb with Crying Your Eyes Out. It is the final hour of the show and the final hour for a while. I'm going to be gone for just a couple weeks. I'm very sorry. I'll be back very soon. Very, very soon, hopefully. This is not a goodbye. This is just a... Wait, what's the saying? Wait, can someone help me out in the text line with the saying 0439 757 555? What is the saying? This isn't goodbye. This is...

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The amazing Majid Jordan there with Cole. They recently viewed my story after I shouted them out after an episode of Soul Control. And of course, I had to sing for them. I know the big bosses at Triple J tell me not to sing, but I did hit. There's this one video of Pia Mia at a dinner with like Kylie Jenner, Drake, Kanye. And she's like at this end of the dinner table and she starts singing, I got my eyes on you. And it's really, really awkward. And I did that and they viewed it. So I think, they didn't like it. They just viewed it. So objective completed. Anyway, Majid Jordan with Cold there. Just before that, we had Confidence Man with Damaged Goods, Baker Boy with Peacekeeper, and Julia Jacqueline with Get Away From Me, I Think I'll Love You Soon. Now, I said, this isn't a goodbye. It's a ... Thank you, Taylor, for giving me the full quote. It is not goodbye. It's a see you later. And that is indeed what is happening tonight. Not a goodbye. A see you later, because this is my last show for just a couple weeks while I'm away. I will be back with you in due time. Not goodbye. A see you later. And I've got 40 minutes left with you. So please, please, please, please, please do not go anywhere. I've got potential for you from Somba and some more amazing music on the way. You're on Triple J.

0: heart, you're my honest, Sir Richard. Well, gone. I ain't seen shorty in a minute. She asked how I am, I said calm. She said I'm the man, I said innit. Posted up with my dog at yard. If you got a friend for my friend, then bring it. When I was broke, heart cold like December. But now I'm up, my step got a spring in.
1: Central C, Wagwan, what's going on? I feel like that's, okay, let me move on from that. Anne Leneau, Anne Leneau with The Seed just before that, and Samba with Potential. My name is Ali Sadek, and you're on Triple J Late Nights. I've got just 30 minutes left with you. Please do not go anywhere for those 30 minutes. Look, if you want to catch more of me, I did tell you that this is my last show for a couple of weeks, and Taylor reminded me that the correct phrase, the quote that I was looking for is, it's not goodbye, it's a see you later. I am going on a little trip, so I will be gone for a couple weeks, but you can keep up with me, you can catch me, you can know when to catch me the next time by going on Triple J's website or searching up my name on the Triple J Unearthed website. That is Ali Sadek on the Triple J Unearthed website. You can find my profile, you can find my amazing reviews of Aussie independent artists that upload their music on Triple J Unearthed, as well as my social channels, so you can keep up with me and maybe know when I'm on next. But, you know, once I'm back, I'm on every Sunday. That's the way it has been for a while. I kind of rule Triple J Late Night Sundays, don't I? I'm very humbly accept that role, and I'm very happy to. Thank you so much for tuning in with me every single Sunday. And again, it is not a goodbye. It's a see you later. I've got a bittersweet song for you. One that I've also been rinsing very much, like Absolutely's I Just Don't Know You Yet. It's Steve Lacy's new song called The Feeling. He just released a new one with SZA recently, actually, just yesterday or the day before. This comes off his upcoming album releasing July 17th. Oh yeah. Which I won't be able to play for you because I'll be gone, but this song is really something else. My name's Ali. You're on Triple J.

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1: Get ready to be emotionally crushed because Joji is coming to our shores in November. 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And now he's doing it all over again with support from Million Dollar Baby, Tommy Richman. He'll be making some quick stops in Mianjin, Brisbane, Eora, Sydney and Nam, Melbourne from November 11th, so don't miss out.
0: For info on these gigs and more, head to Triple J's Instagram.

Tula there, Unearthed Ties Indigenous Initiative winner for 2026 with Float. Just before that, Hannah Brewer with Tenpin Haven and Steve Lacey with The Feeling. I'm just with you one more time.

after this talk break. So I really just wanted to say thank you for just always keeping me company for the past few months. My amazing regular texters, Taylor, Declan, P, thank you so much for always tuning in and being there. If I don't hear from you, I mean, I probably won't since I'm gone for the next couple of weeks, but seriously, I really want it to be known how grateful I am and the impact you have on me presenting this show. It sometimes can feel a bit lonely being in the studio, you know, by yourself at very awkward times of the night. But knowing that you guys are listening and on the other side of the text line, it really, truly means the world to me and warms my heart. I've only got a couple minutes left with you, 15 to be precise. I've got a few more songs for you and we'll get it moving with Stan Atlantic's Velcro. You're on Triple J.

Ali Sadek here on Triple J Late Nights for the last time tonight. That was Layla Ibrahimi with I Know You're the Moon. Just before that, All Day with In Motion featuring Japanese Wallpaper. And just before that, Stand Atlantic with Velcro. Thank you so much for all the love that's coming on the text line just now. It's like I woke you. I summoned you guys. I woke all you guys up with that little farewell message I had for you. Look, if you want to know more about me, if you want to follow me, follow my work, know when I'm on next after my little break, if you head to the Triple J website or Triple J Unearthed and just search my name, Ali Sadek, you can find my Triple J Unearthed staff page where I review independent, unassigned Aussie artists. Very amazing music, by the way. You can see what I'm listening to and you can find my social channels to keep up with me and, see more of what I'm up to and when I'm on here next. Thank you so much again for all the love that's come here on the text line from P, from Declan. Declan very boldly says, King of Sunday Nights, Ali Sadek. If anyone else says elsewise, I'll break their neck. Wow. Wow. You're leaving for a few weeks. What the heck? What the heck indeed? Thank you, Declan, for the love. Summer saying, we appreciate you a lot. Doesn't go unnoticed. Someone from the UK texting, sending love from the UK. You aren't the only one who feels lonely, but Triple J really helps me with that. Thanks for everything, guys. Jordan in New South Wales. Oh, South Wales. Oh, I forgot you're in the UK. Sorry. Not New South Wales, South Wales. Listen, I'll catch you in a couple weeks. I'll be back. It's not a goodbye. It's a see you later. My name's Ali Sadek. Thank you so much for joining me tonight. You're on Triple J.

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0: 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I love to base a lot of things around the piano. That just feels so comfortable to me and feels like it's just such an extension of myself as an artist. Beautiful to add a cello for the riff. It brought just like a nice little warmth and kind of mellowed it a little bit more for this version. I am absolutely honoured to be back.
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1: Want to experience feelings of joy this winter? 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You can expect pure bliss at their shows, because joining them for a good time are the Tullamarines and Tear Drive. So gather your mates for some happy and warm vibes until July 18.
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friend. Know what I'm saying? 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Atlanta, tell you about my run, you know what I'm saying? 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
1: Our darling Holly Hebe is making the rounds for her latest EP, Mood Ring. 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And now it's her time to shine. Her glittery shows kick off in Eora, Sydney in late July and wrap up in Nam, Melbourne on August 8th. So get around it.
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0: John James with Triple J News. The Royal Commission on Anti-Semitism and Social Cohesion returns to Sydney today to hold a third block of public hearings. Tony Ibrahim has more.
1: Prime Minister Anthony Albanese established the Royal Commission on Anti-Semitism and Social Cohesion weeks after two gunmen opened fire at a Jewish celebration on Bondi Beach, where 15 people died and dozens more were injured. The third round of hearings, which commence today and last a fortnight, will focus on the dissemination of anti-Semitic content and hate speech. During the first week, testimony is expected from social media companies, including Meta, which owns Facebook, Instagram, and WhatsApp. While over the second week, the Commission will hear from traditional media outlets, including the ABC.
0: The Federal Communications Minister says Australia's teenage social media ban will look untidy for its first few years as she announces new penalties for tech giants. The government is seeking to double penalties to $99 million for companies that breach the ban while bolstering the eSafety Commissioner's powers. Asked if the ban has been a failure so far, Annika Wells says it was always going to take time to get right.
2: I have always said that I think this would look untidy, as modern parenting does, on the way through, and I've always said that my expectation is that the first 3 years of this will look untidy.
0: Overseas today, a massive international search and rescue effort is continuing in earthquake-hit Venezuela, but hopes of finding survivors are fading by the hour. Lauren Day has this update.
3: More than 3 days have passed since the twin quake struck Venezuela, exceeding the 72-hour window in which many experts and aid groups say most people can be saved. The rescue efforts have been hampered by chaotic roads jammed with desperate civilians, many expressing anger at the authorities' disaster response. Hundreds of aftershocks have rolled through the La Guaira region north of Caracas since Wednesday, forcing many to sleep outside for fear that more buildings could collapse. UNICEF has reported about 1.8 million people are now in need of humanitarian aid.
0: Back at home in sport this morning, Fremantle has avenged its exit from last year's AFL finals with a 51-point drubbing of Gold Coast. Meanwhile, North Melbourne had a 14-point victory over Essendon at Docklands. In the NRL, the Newcastle Knights have moved up to fifth position on the ladder after a gritty 6-point home win over West Tigers, solidified by a long-range try from Bradman Best. And at the World Cup, the round of 32 knockout stage is officially underway, with South Africa taking on Canada this morning. At halftime, the scores are locked at nil all. That's the news for now, right around Australia. 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
4: Triple J would like to pay our respects to this country's First Peoples, First Nations listeners, artists, and traditional custodians of the land throughout Australia. 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

0: T4T and Sam Lane on Triple J Breakfast.
1: That's right. It's not Abby and Tyrone, Bronte on Bidjigal Land. It's Latifa T and Sam Lane. They got us in. We're ready to go. In case you haven't met us before, we're going to get to know us today. I'm Sam. I filled in for Lucy on mornings. You might have heard me on the weekends, but now it's prime time, baby.
2: Absolutely. And my name is Latifa T. You may know me from Triple J House Party, Doof, or more famously on Breakfast for The Mix at 6. And we're getting into it today. And because I'm on brekkie, I'm on holiday from The Mix at 6. And we are passing the baton to Mowgli May. She's filling in on House Party this weekend, and she's cooked up a delicious 12-minute exactly mix to get you pumped up for your morning. So, Sam, let's get straight into this.
1: Let's do it. Say hello to us, 043975755. That is the number. And let's play some dance music. You're on Triple J.

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1: Who's gonna give up? 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

0: with Latifah T and Sam Lane. It is so good to be with you. Thank you so much for all the love on the text line. I mean, we're here for 2 weeks cooking up before Abby and Ty get on, and I'm so excited to be here. Sam, how are you feeling?
1: I'm feeling great. I mean, Bronte in Bundjalung Country already apologized to us for great. She was like, right there. First text of the day. Good morning, Abby and Tyrone.
0: How is that a love?
1: Respect the hustle. However, that's not me.
0: And that's not me.
1: But then Bronte did apologize. So thank you so much. Thank you so much for all the love on the text line.
0: It's feeling good.
1: I'm feeling the love. Everyone's giving me a nice warm hug. I mean, Trent said that mixer gave him a big warm kiss and cuddle on this cold Newcastle morning.
0: Well, you know what? Today's all about getting intimate, close and cuddly and getting to know each other.
1: Yeah, we don't know you that well. So why don't we're going to play some fun games. You're going to get to know us, and we're going to kick it off with we're going to call it Stranded Island Songs.
0: Yes.
1: So we're going to pick 3 songs that are our food, water and shelter. So you can get to kind of know our taste. You might know Latifah's a bit because of House Party,
0: but
1: I'm a wild card. Who knows what I'm going to do? So stick around for that. We're going to play some music to get us there. Kick us off with Darcy Haven, Wishbone, production from Armlock on this one, and a bit of a club twist, right?
0: Ooh.
1: Here it is, Triple J.

0: It's Triple J Breakfast with Latifah T and Sam Lane. Yes, we're here for the next 2 weeks having fun before Abby and Tyrone take the reins permanently. But we do think that you need to get to know us a bit, right?
1: Yeah, so we're new familiar. Here.
0: All right, so we came up with something. To us, music isn't just audio waves.
1: No.
0: For me, it sustains me.
1: Mm-hmm.
0: It gives me life. It gives me food, water, and shelter. So this is Stranded Island Songs.
1: Yes.
0: Latifah and I have each picked 3.

0: three songs. One that represents something that gives us food, one that gives us water, one that gives us shelter. Because again, music is more than just air that wiggles a bit and then turns into audio, okay? It's more than that.
1: I'd say you don't get it, but you do. Like, you're listening to Triple J, we love understand music, this. Right?
0: So you can give us a text in and you can tell us what song you consider food, water, and shelter. So without further ado, this is a song I consider food. The Noisy Eater by The Avalanches with the late, great Biz Markie. He only raps about eating cereal. It's so goofy. It makes me feel so happy. This would sustain me on a desert island. Latifah, what song is your food?
1: Well, they say these things keep the doctor away if you have one a day. It's Apple by Charlie XCX. I think the apple's rotten right to the core from about this song too. If I took it to a desert island, I'd have a little dance to do by myself as well every day.
0: You get the cardio in. I also like the bright green colored apples. I'm more of a green apple than red apple person. Green apples are more consistent for me, for my mind.
1: Okay, for me, I'm a red apple girly, but you know what? Apples don't discriminate. Love this song by Charlie.
0: All right, and then we're on to water. And, I mean, South Africa is playing in the World Cup today against Canada. I am going for them. And so I had to give a shout out to the South African queen herself, talking about the very liquid I am talking about. Make me water. And if I played this, it would make water. And I wouldn't have to worry. I would be able to survive on the island. Isn't that beautiful?
1: That is really beautiful.
0: I make do. I'm like MacGyver.
1: Now, you would think with my food being sweet, I would go for something and maybe a bit more, you know, neutral like water. But I actually have chosen Juice by Young, Franco, and Pell. You got it. Juice. Let it rain on me like, oh, baby, go right. Oh, man, I freaking love Young Franco.
0: This is a very, like, Kate Trinata type beat as well. Get me dancing.
1: Get me dancing. Pour that orange juice, pineapple juice, whatever juice into my mouth hole and saturate those palates.
0: You could just say drink it.
1: Okay, dude, I'm not used to waking up at 4 a.m.
0: Young Franco and Pell Juice. Okay, but finally, maybe the most important one. Shelter. You need a roof over your head at the end of the day. Again, these songs sustain us. And this song, I remember finding this when I was like 12 or 13 and it came out. And I was like, oh, this is great. And recently people have been coming for this song as like the worst of that like stomp clap hey. But I think people are hating too hard. It's Home by Edward Sharp and the Magnetic Zeros. There's like a billion of them in this band. Home is where I'm with you. And wouldn't that just sustain me? I'm on this desert island, but home is wherever I'm with you. And by you, I would mean, like, I'll do like a Tom Hanks style Castaway where I paint a volleyball and that's my best friend.
1: That's beautiful.
0: And we'd have a beautiful relationship. That's my home. Latifah, let's round it out. What's your home in music?
1: Well, here's the thing. If I'm on a desert island, stranded, I don't want to be there anyway. I'm trying to find my way home. You can bet your bottom dollar I'm making SOS out of branches. This is Find My Way Home by Conductor.
0: Wow. You were living in the UK garage house. It's called house music.
1: Have you thought
0: about this?
1: Wow. I actually
0: did. Those are ours. Food, water, shelter, Texas 043975755. Those are ours. What are yours? Yeah. Sam Lane and Latifah T with you here on Brekkie. We've got the news up with Jack James very soon. But this song's about us. Just two girls in the studio.
1: Just two girlies. Let's go.
0: Triple J.

0: It's Triple J Breakfast. Latifah T and Sam Lane, they wrote a song about us, Just Two Girls, by Wolf Alice. Isn't that beautiful? Fresh off the back of our Food, Water and Shelter Stranded Island songs. Latifah, explain for the people, what does that mean?
1: What does that mean? Well, you know, if we're stranded on an island, we need food, right? So like Apple Charlie XEX is an example of a food song. Water by Tyler is an example of the hydration we're getting. And Shelter Home by Edward Sharpe and the Magnetic Zeros, a wonderful example. But we've got Jack James in the studio.
2: Morning, guys.
1: Morning Jack.
0: And we hear that you have some food, water, shelter that you would like to tell us about.
2: Yeah, get to know you guys. I mean, I do know both of you off the mic, but let's get to know each other anyway.
1: Yeah.
2: You guys went first and took all of the songs that...
0: Yeah,
2: have the names of those things in
0: the
2: title.
0: I got in early.
1: I know, so, and when I took that Charlie song, I was like, I'm so sorry.
2: Yeah,
1: Jack.
2: No, it's all right. There are plenty more songs where that came from. So I reckon my food is going to be Fruit by Marina and the Diamonds. Fruit, of course, spelt with a double O instead of a U-I.
0: Yeah, you're eating unnatural fruits. They're
2: exactly.
0: Kind of looking weird.
2: I think that's Skittles, beautiful. Maybe sour worms, that sort of thing. My hydration is going to come from... none other than Hilary Duff herself, and we're coming clean. Let the rain fall down
0: and wake my dreams, let it wash away. My worry with this is that you're essentially kind of, I mean, rain is good, but surely you don't want to be like wet all the time on the stranded island.
2: Yeah, I'm thinking I'm going to have to invent some sort of funnel and my neck's going to have to be back sort of with my mouth pointed open.
1: it's a really good image, actually.
2: Yeah, that's how I'm usually
0: very
2: sitting
0: cheap.
2: Anyway. And then to round things out, you know, you guys, you've got a home. You're running back home, Latifah. I'm actually going to put the hard yards in. I'm going to stay on that island and I'm going to build something with my bare hands using a hammer. There's peace in the madness over our heads. Let it carry
0: me. Wow. A lot of people would give up on the desert island, but not you, Jack.
2: Yeah,
0: you're there with that hammer and nothing else. You're just hitting things.
2: Yeah, find a nail somewhere.
1: Also, with a song island. Like this, I would be hammering away. Like, what a motivation.
2: So good.
1: Yeah.
0: We got some texts in as well, 0439757555. Laura, who's an ED nurse, about to start their shift, but her food and water is Muramasa, What If I Go.
1: Oh,
0: great track. Keep them coming on the text line. But Jack, time to make your money right here. Let's get into some headlines.
2: Morning, John James with a Triple J news update. Tehran is calling on all parties to adhere to the Memorandum of Understanding between the US and Iran. The two countries carried out further attacks overnight, with vessels in the strait continuing to be targeted by Iranian drones. The US ambassador to the UN, Mike Waltz, says Washington will continue to respond to the strikes.
3: If the Iranian regime thinks for a second that President Trump is going to stand by while Iran continues to attack international shipping without a response, or our bases without a response, they're sadly mistaken.
2: Rescue workers in Venezuela are continuing to search for survivors as the death toll passes 1,400. Foreign rescue teams have poured into the country to assist with the efforts moving forward. Back at home today, the Australian Sports Brain Bank has revealed that 33 Australian rules players, including 19 professional and semi-professional footballers, have been diagnosed with chronic traumatic encephalopathy, or CTE. Until now, there'd been only 5 known cases of CTE diagnosed in professional AFL players. A federal government proposal to increase the penalties for companies failing to comply with the under-16s social media ban is being seen as ineffective by the Greens. The Albanese government wants to double the fine for companies failing to keep young teens off their platforms, while also giving the eSafety Commissioner stronger powers. In sport, Fremantle has opened up a 2-game lead at the top of the AFL ladder after thrashing the Gold Coast Suns by 51 points in Perth. And the World Cup knockout stage is officially underway.
0: So there's no second chances, as the name might suggest, in the knockout stage. What's the latest of the World Cup this morning?
2: Well, first up this morning, we've got South Africa taking on Canada in Los Angeles. That's actually the first time a host nation, being Canada, has played a game outside of their own country, given that it's across...
0: the Tyler Justin Bieber Cup, as I would call it.
2: Yes, that's right. South Africa is doing really well. It's a massive moment for them. They've never gotten out of the group phase at a World Cup until now. Their last win of the group stage over South Korea saw them go from fourth in their group, right up to second. So it's a bit of an underdog story going down. If they can make it to the round of 16, that'll be massive. They're ranked 60th in the world in comparison to Canada, who are ranked 12th. We've got slightly less games going on now that the group stage is over, that the field has narrowed from 48 to 32, but there's still plenty of games to look forward to this week. Brazil taking on Japan. That's going to be a big one. Sadly, it starts at 3 a.m. tomorrow morning, Australian Eastern Standard Time. But we can catch, I guess, the second half of that when you guys get in at 4 a.m. Netherlands versus Morocco is going to be another fascinating match. That's happening at a more civilized time of 11 a.m. tomorrow.
1: Okay, that's sounding a lot better. Now, speaking of homegrown talent, I've got to ask, what does Australia's path through the knockout stage look like?
2: It's going to be tricky, but, you know, I love staying optimistic, especially when it involves football. We've got some time to chill out for now and watch everyone else be knocked out in the process over the next week. Our next game is against Egypt on Saturday at 4 a.m. Australian Eastern Standard Time. That's going to be a tough match. Egypt has some momentum coming out of the group stage. So do we, to some extent, but it's going to be a pretty even matchup. If we do manage to beat Egypt, we'll be facing the winner of a match between Cabo Verde and Argentina. Now, Cabo Verde, of course, having an amazing tournament so far. They're still underdogs against a team like Argentina, but hopefully a miracle happens and they can knock out Argentina so we don't have to face them in the round of 16, because if we flash back, 4 years ago, we got knocked out of the World Cup in 2022 by Argentina in the round of 16. So,
4: well, I've never seen Messi do it against Jordi Boss. That's all I'm going to say.
2: You're right. You're
4: thanks,
2: really right.
4: Thanks so much for the news, Jack. Let's play music. This is Joji and the Kid Leroi with their collab Bluffin'. Stick around. I got one from Holly Hebe coming up soon. It's Triple J.

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And they've just put together their list of the 20 best albums of the year so far. Who knows? 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

0: crying my eyes out describes how I felt about my 4 a.m., my first 4 a.m. alarm this morning, but that was Crying Your Eyes Out by Holly Hebe right here on Triple J Breakfast with Latifah and Sam. And look, we are filling in for the next 2 weeks, cooking things up before Abby and Tyrone take the breakfast helm for good. And they actually wrapped up their final drive show on Friday with Phil's Big Five. This week, Phil ranked the top five ways to get around. Here's the final five.
1: Number five, passenger in a car.
2: Yeah. Deserving.
1: Yeah, we're doing that. Number four, I really like this. I've never done it. Paddle boat.
3: Okay.
1: Hey, how you guys feeling so far? Decent?
4: Yeah, it's good. That's romantic. I like pedal boat. It's a good amount of effort versus reward.
1: Yes. Mm-hmm. Paddle boat, pedal boat.
4: Pedal boat. You're pedaling.
1: I meant, yeah, pedal boat. That's what I'm saying. Number three, electric scooter.
3: Oh.
1: You're bumping it up.
4: Nice.
1: Number two, dude, Travelator.
4: Yes.
1: That's a good one. That's a really good one.
4: Come on.
3: That's good.
1: Number one, after much feedback, it couldn't be anything else. The best way to get around is, of course, the Heelys. Yeah.
4: The Heelys have made it. To the top of the list.
1: I said the Heelys are number one.
0: Oh my God, I love Phil Fresh so much. I mean, to be honest, I think Ripstick should have gotten an honourable mention. But Sam, how are you feeling about that top five
5: this
0: ranking?
5: This is bike erasure. I'm going to come in so hard. This made me so angry. I am a bike enjoyer bicycle. I rode my bike in today. And let me tell you, you can't put a Miffy plushie on the front of your front basket of your Heelys, Phil. You can't do that.
0: And
5: all right?
0: Speak on that.
5: You can't have a poncho that you saw me wearing today. Like, I look like a child with an oversized towel that I can put over my front basket to keep me dry.
0: Yeah.
5: The bicycle is one of the best modes of transport of all time. I have two bikes, one for exercise, one for getting around, and I love them both dearly, okay?
0: Period.
5: That's my take.
0: Yeah.
5: Bike injustice right now. Sorry, I came in a little hot there. We should play some music to cool off. This next song is totally not a subtweet at Phil. It's called The Worst Person Alive. It's Triple J. We've got the Leica version replay from Jim Casadaly coming up very soon, so don't go anywhere.

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1: Get ready to be emotionally crushed because Joji is coming to our shores in November. 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And now he's doing it all over again with support from Million Dollar Baby, Tommy Richman. He'll be making some quick stops in Mianjin, Brisbane, Eora, Sydney and Nam, Melbourne from November 11th, so don't miss out.
0: For info on these gigs and more, head to Triple J's Instagram.

0: It's Triple J, Breakfast, Latifah and Sam, Storm 2, Generation, and Younglin. We have the privilege of announcing what the next LEGO version is going to be after this, but we should look back at what happened last week. Last week, Jem Casadaley came through and covered Who Can It Be Now. Latifah, one word about this song, please.
1: Gorgeous.
0: Here it is, announcing after this what's coming up this week.
1: Hey.

0: Yes, he's making his Like A Virgin debut. Hooligan Heps is an iconic Aussie hip-hop EDM artist. You'll know him from all those tracks, and he's just released his sophomore album, Sixth Sense. So excited to hear what he covers on Friday. Let's get to the news now, but Hooligan Heps is coming through this week. So excited, Sam.
1: Very, very exciting. He does wear a 6'7" chain, which I think is beautiful. All right, here it is, the Wombats, and then we got the news. Triple J.

0: morning, John Jane with Triple J News. The family of a 23-year-old semi-professional Australian rules footballer diagnosed with a degenerative brain disease caused by repeated head knocks is calling on the code to do more to protect players. Jessica O'Halloran has more.
1: Nick Loudon was a promising young player who may have made it all the way to the AFL until he started showing symptoms associated with CTE. More than a decade playing the game and a severe concussion when he was 17 had permanently altered him. He died by suicide in 2023. Nick's mother Kerry told Four Corners she knew nothing about CTE until a pathologist examined his brain. She's now calling on the AFL to do more to protect players.
2: Let's stop this evading. Everybody knows what causes CTE. Take accountability.
1: The AFL says it's made more than 30 rule changes in the last decade to protect players' brain health.
0: The peak body for Australian universities is calling on the government to scrap the Jobs Ready graduate scheme, arguing young people can't keep up with the rising cost of living. The Jobs Ready scheme was introduced by the Morrison government in 2021, which slashed fees for certain degrees but significantly raised the price of arts degrees. Today, Teal Independent Monique Ryan will table a private members' bill to Parliament to shift the date HECS debts are indexed until after repayments are applied to the balance, which she says would save students $3 billion over the course of a decade. The Royal Commission on Anti-Semitism and Social Cohesion will focus on anti-Semitism online and other forms of hate speech when it resumes today. Harry Buttonshaw has more.
3: Announced in the wake of the Bondi terror attack at the end of last year, the Royal Commission into Anti-Semitism was established under mounting pressure on the Albanese government. This week, we'll see the third hearing block begin. The first two focused on lived experiences of anti-Semitism and intelligence and security. Block 3 in Sydney will focus on hate speech online and on social media. It'll also inquire about the nature and prevalence of anti-Semitism in public media organisations and how these organisations identify and address instances of anti-Semitism.
0: In sport, Fremantle has stretched their club record winning streak to 14 matches thanks to a 51-point victory over the Gold Coast Suns in Perth. It was the Suns' fifth straight loss, while Fremantle sits now two games clear at the top of the ladder after 16 rounds. And England captain Ben Stokes will retire from international cricket at the end of the third test against New Zealand. The shock announcement came 15 minutes before the tea break on day four of the test. And just briefly in breaking news, Canada has knocked South Africa out of the World Cup with a 1-0 win in Los Angeles. That's the news. This is Triple J.

0: The Tea for Tea and Sam Lane on Triple J Breakfast.
1: Let's get it. Hello, hello. We are here on Breakfast for 2 weeks, Latifa T and Sam Lane. I'm so excited. I'm looking out the window. It's first light. The darkness is fading away and our brains are slowly defrosting.
2: I can't believe that they named it that. You know, I was going to make a Lana Del Rey joke about her song First Light, but I came in a little kind of too hot.
1: You're doing so good, landing. Sweetie. It's okay.
2: But it's the James Bond video game is called First Light, and I played that recently. That was good. That's a little fun fact about me.
1: Yeah.
2: Because that's kind of what we're doing today. We're getting to know each other.
1: Well, a fun fact about me in games is my first ever single was called Games when I was a wee 16-year-old. And we'll talk about that pop star lifestyle a little later in the week, I'm sure.
2: All right, well, wait, we've got so much to look forward to this hour. Just, you know, just tons of good music. Got some real classics, and I think we should start with an artist I love, Dane. You might have heard them on the Nina Jirachi record. Next up in hyperpop, I think, me personally.
1: Yeah. Mm. Fun fact about Dane, I was actually the first person to interview them, and so it's so exciting seeing their meteoric rise and just seeing their artistry expand and flourish. So let's get to this.
2: Let's listen to it, PQC by Dane, and when we're back, you'll hear a bit more about us. It's Triple J.

0: It's Triple J Breakfast with Latifa and Sam, and this is Work It, Missy Elliott. Text us in on 0435757555. Lou texted in saying, core parenting moment. My son and I dancing to Missy Elliott in our kitchen while the world is still sleeping. Oh, that's really sweet. But did you know you were also dancing to Heart of Glass by Blondie? The drums in that song. I picked this. I was pretty proud. You can hear the little twinkly drum bits, and it's this part from Heart of Glass.
1: Really?
0: It's just that you can hear it like percolating over the top of the song.
1: Now that you're playing it, I can hear it.
0: Yeah, I know. I was pretty pleased with myself. I called it. Then I looked it up and I was right.
1: Well, you know what, Sam? I actually also picked a sample, not to brag, but you know the sound that goes...
0: Yeah, well,
1: That's actually an elephant.
0: Wow.
1: Yeah, in that song, Work It by Missy Elliott.
0: Snaps for you.
1: Yeah, I'm pretty knowledgeable when it comes to music.
0: Do you know that elephant personally?
1: Yeah, personally.
0: Friend of mine. Well, I mean, we know a lot of different things. And I would say that on the weekend, I kind of showed how big brain I am and how that I'm an oracle, a knower of many things, because I managed to convince a whole group of people of the correct way to sleep.
1: Okay. Please elaborate. So,
0: it's called the Scandinavian method. It's basically if there are two people in the bed, two separate blankets.
1: Whoa.
0: The idea is each person has their own, you know, some people run hot, some people run cold. And the Scandinavian method says this is the right way to do it. So everyone's equal. You can get in and cuddle if you need or not. And so basically what happened was I said this, someone disagreed with me, and then I slowly got the whole room on my side. It felt like 12 Angry Men, the movie. Like guilty, guilty, not guilty.
1: Well, boom. I mean, speaking of persuasiveness, something you should know about Sam and I is we both actually have law degrees. So it doesn't surprise me at all that you managed to convince a room of people of the Scandinavian
0: method. Using it for like really, really inconsequential side quests. Like I forgot all the law that I should know, like lease laws or whatever. But I'm like, well, I can concoct an argument about sleeping. What do you think though? Are you a fan of the Scandinavian method?
1: Well, I do love a snuggle with a significant other. Not that I have one, sad react. But I would like, you know, a bit of under-the-cover snuggling. And it kind of becomes a bit difficult when you're both wrapped as blanket burritos, is my only qualm with your theory.
0: The thing is, you can still get in there briefly, but then when it's sleepy time, you get out. I mean, I do the Scandinavian method if one of my dogs is in the bed with me, because he likes to... Basil is like a lump. He just like sits there and he won't move. So I make sure I gather my blanket and then I give him his blanket.
1: Okay.
0: And suddenly things are looking up for us.
1: Okay, I actually agree with this.
0: Well,
1: you've
0: text
1: changed my mind.
0: Do you love this idea? Scandinavian sleeping, loving it. Love it. Hate it. Text us on 0439757555.
1: And an even more interesting talk back, we're going to talk about microwaves up next. So stick around.
0: Oh my God. Microwaves.
1: You're here with Latifa and Sam on Breakfast on Triple J.
0: Here's some Spacey Jane.

0: The Hookup.
1: Did you know that psychology is only 147 years old? I know, it's wild to think that we've come such a long way from the days of Freud, where he thought that we all wanted to bang our mums and dads. So much has changed, and as a podcast that has psychs on all the time, we thought this week we're going to investigate the history and evolution of the science of the mind. 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

0: in that song, but I want to drizzle it over my morning porridge. It's so tasty. Over and Over by Dizzy Days on Triple J Breakfast with Latifah and Sam waking you up. Good morning.
1: Yeah, good morning. I'm feeling quite smug right now.
0: Yeah, because Sam's been cooking on this theory. It's called the Scandinavian method. And over the weekend, he basically managed to convince a room full of people that when two people are sleeping in the bed, each of them individually should have their own blankets. Life-changing.
1: Life-changing. And I've got Heather from Brisbane on the line who agrees with me. Heather, I hear you love the Scandinavian method.
2: Oh, yeah, I've been doing it for years. Honestly, if anyone asks me how to save a marriage, I literally always say two duvets.
1: And why do you think it's so important? Like, what for you? Do you run, like, hotter than your partner sort of thing and you need the separate blanket?
2: I like to stay warmer than he does. So I usually have the fluffy duvet and he has the thinner one. But, like, I'm actually also a light sleeper. So, like, when he sleeps, he puts his arm over the duvet so it traps it. And then when I go to roll over, it actually wakes me up.
1: Wow.
2: And we actually go one step better because we have a split, what is electric split king bases. So we actually have two different mattresses as well. He has a medium and I have a medium plush.
1: The double Scandinavian method is what I would call that.
0: This is a game changer, Heather. Honestly, if anyone needs marriage counselling, call up Heather. You have got some really good theories happening.
1: A new mattress is cheaper than marriage counselling.
2: We get up really early. So like sleep is absolutely imperative. So.
1: Look, Heather, thank you so much for agreeing with me. Everyone knows that I'm right. I managed to convince the whole room. Do you have any final words for the haters who don't enjoy the Scandinavian method?
2: Oh, honestly, just try two duvets. You can literally snuggle up with both of them on you and then just separate when you go to sleep.
1: Exactly. Thank you so much, Heather. Yes, if you agree with me, please give a text in and we'll ring you up because I'm pushing this agenda. I'm getting it on.
0: Yeah, thanks, Heather. We're going to get to the news headlines up next. It's 7:26. You're on Triple J Breakfast.

0: Don Toliver with ATM. You're here on Triple J Breakfast. Latifa T and Sam Lane. We're here for the next 2 weeks. We're getting to know each other, just a bit about what we, you know, what we're all about. And one thing you need to know about me is that I love the Scandinavian method. If you missed it, we're talking about the method where you have two separate blankets and or perhaps separate heated parts of your mattress. We had Heather from Brisbane on the line who agree with that. Mm-hmm. Latifah's still kind of agnostic, but Jack James is in the studio right now. Hey, Jack, what do you think about the Scandinavian method?
1: Look, I know you guys are new here, so I'm just going to say pretty clearly, I'm a journalist. I can't weigh in on things like this where there could be a potential accusation of bias coming my way.
2: Of course.
1: So I'm going to say I'm going to go with the Jack James method of avoiding about how I'm sleeping.
0: Well, just before we get into the news, we just did get a text, and this might be a counterpoint to you, in a counterpoint in the tune of 12 to 12 by Somba. In a room full of people, I convinced them to use the Scandinavian method.
2: I'm disappointed you didn't sing that, Sam.
0: In a room full of people, I convinced them to use the Scandinavian method.
1: A few extra syllables. I'm sleeping.
0: Well, just before we get into the news, we just did get a text, and this might be a counterpoint to you, in a counterpoint in the tune of 12 to 12 by Somba. In a room full of people, I convinced them to use the Scandinavian method.
2: I'm disappointed you didn't sing that, Sam.
0: In a room full of people, I convinced them to use the Scandinavian method.
1: A few extra syllables, but hey.
2: Yeah.
0: Hey, that's showbiz, baby. All right. Ready for some headlines?
1: Yep, let's do it. Morning, Jack James with a Triple J news update. The number of Australian rules footballers who've died as a result of a degenerative brain disease is now far higher than previously thought. Until today, only five former players have been found to have CTE, but a Four Corners investigation can reveal the number is now 33. Over the last 8 years, neuropathologist Michael Buckland has examined the donated brains of dozens of former players.
3: I think it tells all of us that there's a problem, that playing a lot of contact or collision sport leads you to have risk of CTE later in life. And it's a problem that needs to be urgently addressed.
1: Overseas, the clock is ticking to rescue survivors in Venezuela after devastating twin earthquakes left more than 1,400 people dead. Families and volunteers who've spent days pulling survivors from the rubble are raising concerns over the lack of heavy equipment. An Australian man is facing multiple charges, including murder in Thailand in connection with the death of a teenage girl. 45-year-old Simon Peter Carman was arrested on Saturday while trying to fly to Australia from Bangkok. The Royal Commission on Anti-Semitism and Social Cohesion will hold a third block of public hearings in Sydney beginning today. This week, it's expected to hear from social media companies, including Meta, before then moving to traditional media outlets next week, including the ABC. The Australian run of Waitress will no longer tour beyond Melbourne, as producers of the musical blame challenging economic conditions as the reason for the early ending. And at the World Cup, Canada has beaten South Africa 1-0.
2: Jack, if we were to talk about sports or musicals, I personally am going to choose musicals. Yep. Let's talk about the cancellations. We had Beetlejuice cancelled a little while ago, now Waitress. What's going on?
1: Yeah, Waitress is the latest in this string of musicals to be cancelled. Waitress was this big Broadway hit over in the States that premiered in Melbourne. It was meant to continue on to Sydney after that Melbourne run. But yeah, all shows have now been cancelled. As you said, we also got news just a week after Beetlejuice also shut down early. And then earlier this year, we also had Back to the Future, the musical, ending its Australian run in January after the producers scrapped their plans for a national tour. There's a few more on top of those as well that have either ended early or been forced to change their plans mid-run and limit the amount of shows. So yeah, it's looking tough, especially at the top end of town in terms of these big

0: high production musicals.
1: Yeah, it seems almost similar to like the stuff that happens with live music with like lots of festivals shutting down and stuff. So do we know why they've been cancelled? Is it like similar to those like a cost of living thing with the ticket prices?
0: Yeah, the producers of Waitress are pointing the finger at the challenging economic conditions. They're basically saying the cost of living has meant that ticket sales are slumping quite hard. People just don't have $100 to spend on a big production musical at the moment. On top of that, these big touring productions are becoming harder and a lot more expensive to run, as you mentioned. Similarities definitely to what we see with the music festival sector. The logistics are tough and there's not really any room for the organisers to lower the ticket prices as a result, or they'll be running at a loss. The industry has actually been warning about this for a while. The Media, Entertainment and Arts Alliance is the union that represents workers in this space. They say that the sector has been under pressure for a long time and they're calling for more government support. Even beyond the performers in these musicals themselves, there's a lot of people that go into making these productions happen. The crew, the musicians in the orchestras, you know, these people set aside an entire 6 months of their lives, which, you know, they expect to be paid during that period. And when they're cancelled, that can be a whole almost year of work that's gone down the toilet straight away. Given the state of the industry as well, it's not easy to find replacement work in that sector at the moment. So things definitely tough.
2: Well, thank you, Jack, for letting us know about musicals and more. I think all we can really do is pray to God. And that's the song we're going to get to right now by Calvin Harris on Triple J.

0: Eka Vandal with Vertical Worlds from her fabulous record, Looking for People to Unfollow, which is something I love to do here on Triple J Breakfast. I'm Sam Lane. Across from me is Latifah T. We're on for the next 2 weeks. Mm-hmm. You know, little refresher for you. Then Abby and Tyrone come in, of course. We're very sad to miss Concetta and Luca, but it does mean we get to know you a little more.
1: Yeah.
0: This feels, okay, I'm going to say it. This does feel like the first day of like semester at uni where you have to do all the icebreakers.
1: Right.
0: That's what this show is, kind of feels like. And my problem is with this stuff is I never had good facts.
1: Oh, see, I have the opposite issue. I'm kind of running on fun facts. I got a lot of lore to drop. I mean, if I was to do an icebreaker right this moment, one of my truths would be my great uncle was the Prime Minister of Samoa for 20 years.
0: Yeah, I got nothing on that, dog. Yeah, I'm sitting next to you in the chute and everyone's like, oh, interesting. And I'm like, I have 3 passports, which is fine.
1: That's interesting.
0: But like, I mean, US, UK, Australia. And they're like, that's not, they don't get me anything that crazy apart from like choosing the line at the airport, to be completely honest with you. So I know I'm sitting there, I'm like, I'm not so sure. So this is where we want to get to know. Bit of a diet, you know, a bit of a dialogue.
1: Yeah,
0: give us a text.
1: We're swapping things around because I feel like you've been getting to know us. We want to get to know you. And the question we're putting to you is, what is your go-to fact for an icebreaker?
0: 0439-757-555 is the number. Hit us with your best one fact because some of you have lore out there. I know it.
1: It's got to come.
0: Drop the lore. 0439-757-555.
1: And this is Bitter South Summit, how we live right here on Triple J Breakfast.

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1: Can it be knocking at my door?
0: Turning this song into a Gem Cassidaly song really was kind of stripping it back to the bones musically. I love to bass a lot of things around the piano. That just feels so comfortable to me and feels like it's just such an extension of myself as an artist. Beautiful to add a cello for the riff. It brought just like a nice little warmth and kind of mellowed it a little bit more for this version. I am absolutely honoured to be back.
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0: Here on Triple J Breakfast, it's Latifa T and Sam Lane, and we're getting to know each other a bit. Because today feels like a bit of an icebreaker day. Our first day here on Brekkie for the next 2 weeks.
1: First day of school,
0: so we thought we'd do some icebreakers. Let you drop your lore. And oh boy, do we have some lore. Justin from Wollongong is on the line.
1: And I hear that you've been bitten by a certain animal, but we want to hear the full story, Justin. What happened to you?
2: All right. So my brother and I, this is when I was younger, back in South Africa, where I was born, where I grew up. We were hanging out on my family's game reserve, just running amok, as you do with your siblings.
1: Casually, yes.
2: And we were hanging out with some of our younger sort of teenage lions that we had on the property at the time. And while we were sort of just there, you know, mucking about, my brother decided to pinch one of them on the butt, and that particular lion turned around and nipped at me and took a chunk out of my hand.
1: Took a chunk out of your hand?
2: So it was a classic stitch up from my older brother.
0: It's not a classic stitch. This is a one of a kind stitch up, Justin.
1: Yeah, this is pretty unique.
0: No one's out here getting bit by lions. Were you able to go on back on friendly terms with the lion afterwards?
2: Yeah. It was like, you know, after that, it was kind of just, it wasn't like a sort of thing, any sort of dramas after that. It was just like a, you know, standard. He got pinched and was like, didn't like it. I was like, all right, someone's got to cop it, and it happened to be me.
1: Yeah, fair enough. You know what? If someone's pinching me on the butt, I'm biting them too. We also have Steph on the line. Steph, what's your go-to fun fact?
3: Hi there. I found out that my grandfather was a spy at his funeral.
1: No way.
0: Wait, this is funny. This actually has happened to me too. My grandfather did the same lore drop. I want to hear.
1: What?
0: So what happened with yours, Steph? And then I'll tell you mine.
3: Well, we knew he'd been involved in sort of like the army and different kinds of armed forces, but he never spoke about it. And we just thought it was just, you know, he was maybe a bit too traumatic, and we never really brought it up or anything. And then, at his funeral, all of a sudden it was revealed that he'd actually worked as a spy. And that was probably why he never told us anything.
0: Jesus, yeah. Mine was the same. My grandfather, Ray, my mum grew up in Perth, and it turns out my mum thought he was there working in the oil fields, but he was a spy. And they found out, I think, at dinner, and it seems like both our grandfathers did this, Steph. Like, you know, they really waited on the old lore drop there, because my grandfather he told my, auntie's, then boyfriend or something, who was, not a long-term boyfriend or something. It was just kind of a guy, and he was like, oh, yeah, so when I was a spy, my mum turned around and was like, what? Nope, what? That's so crazy, Steph. And have you been able to find out anything about, further, any photos or anything at all?
3: Nothing. We still don't know anything.
0: He's
3: really
0: doing a good job then. Respect.
3: He's done his job real well.
0: Real spy.
1: Well, Steph, thank you so much for sharing your fun fact. We're going to get to some tunes now. A bit of lewd, never adds up.
0: Yes.
1: Triple J.
0: Here we go.

0: John James with Triple J News. One of the world's leading experts in a degenerative brain disease has called on Australian rules football to ban tackling for players under 18. Jessica Halloran has more.
1: Chronic traumatic encephalopathy, or CTE, is an incurable disease which has been linked to the repeated head knocks common in contact sports, including AFL. Boston University's Dr. Anne McKee, who's spent more than a decade diagnosing it in US sports, says there should be a ban on tackling in the children's game.
2: I know people say 14, but there's nothing magical about 14. I'd like it to be raised to 18 or even higher when a person is able to give their own consent for playing the sport and enduring the risks.
1: The AFL allows some form of tackling from the under 10s and says it's investing in brain health initiatives.
0: Independent MP Monique Ryan says she will not be supporting the government's changes to gambling advertising laws. The government will this week introduce watered-down legislation that will limit the number of gambling ads per hour and ban online ads for under-18s. Ms. Ryan has been an advocate for banning the ads completely and says she can't support laws which don't go far enough.
3: We know that kids watch their footy to the end of the last quarter. They don't turn off at a certain time because they're concerned that they might be exposed to gambling ads. The reality is that this is a milksop and the government has folded.
0: Overseas, the clock is ticking in Venezuela to rescue survivors of devastating twin earthquakes that have left more than 1,400 people dead. Lauren Day has this update.
4: Hundreds of international and local rescue workers are picking through debris and listening for any signs of life beneath what remains of the buildings flattened by the quakes. Stories of miracle rescues are emerging. Babies and children trapped for days, dragged out alive against the odds. But those stories are likely to become increasingly rare with every passing hour. The Venezuelan government has said hundreds of people are missing or trapped, but a US Geological Survey estimates the death toll could reach more than 10,000 people.
0: Staying overseas this morning, Germany has set a new temperature record of 41.7 degrees Celsius as the extreme hot weather moves eastward across continental Europe. Across the border, Poland broke its own heat record at 40.5 degrees. In sport overnight, Australian middle distance star Cameron Myers has broken the Australian men's 1500 metre record at the Paris Diamond League event. Sarah Billings also broke the Australian women's 800 metre record. And Canada has knocked out South Africa of the World Cup, scoring in the 92nd minute to win 1-0 in Los Angeles. That's the news for now. Right around Australia, this is Triple J.

0: The Tea for Tea and Sam Lane on Triple J Breakfast.
1: With that role model number, we are truly boot scooting our way into breakfast. Latifa T here with Sam Lane sitting across from me. Sam, we're in our final hour of power and we've got so much to talk about.
2: Yeah, we realize the more we talk, the more we realize we have in common. So it turns out Latifa and I both have bingo cards for the year, like literal bingo cards.
1: Yeah, with our group of friends. I mean, for me, it's me and my housemates. For you, it's you and your friends.
2: Yeah, and I wrote a 10-page constitution rule book for it.
1: See, I didn't go that far. I am quite a far way out from law school. But you know, Sam, old habits die hard. Truly. So we're going to talk about that. And we also want to know what's on your 2026 bingo card. 0439757555.
2: We'll be back after some music to talk about it. Let's kick it off with Gracie Abrams. This one, Hit the Wall. It's Triple J.

Gayer youths are performing in Australia for the first time in 3 years, and we've got your chance tonight to catch them live. August, they'll be playing an exclusive show at the Sydney Opera House, and I'm telling you, you need to be in that venue. Join me, Anika Luna, tonight on Home and Hosed, because I've got tickets and they could be yours. Get involved. Home and Hosed, Gang of Youth tickets from 7 p.m. on Triple J.

0: Rushing Back. Flume and Vera Blue with Rushing Back right there. Number two in the Hottest 100 of 2019. And before that, you had Gracie Abrams Hit the Wall. You can find all the tracks we played today on the Triple J app. You're here on Brekkie with me, Sam Lane. And across from me is Latifah T. Hello, Latifah.
1: Hello, Sam. We are talking about bingo cards because as we today are getting to know each other, we realize that within our own groups of friends, we have bingo cards for 2026.
0: And shout out to producer Ella, because now I get to play this beautiful, whimsical bingo-themed music to talk about it.
2: Bingo!
1: Yay!
0: I'm doing the Charleston in the studio.
1: I'm doing the time step.
0: It's the 1920s and bingo is sweeping the nation. The hot new game played by all the kids at the milk bars. And so we each have the same, like a 5x5 grid. There are challenges. Everyone has the same challenges, but in different orders. And that means some things are harder for people and easy for others. Yes. It's really nice. I've been enjoying the kind of different challenges.
1: Mm.
0: So I guess without further ado, we're going to talk about what's the easiest challenge for us and the hardest. And we want to kind of check in with you. So let us know what you've ticked off your 2026 bingo card already. 0439757555. Okay, what's been the easiest thing to achieve for you off the bingo card, Latifah?
1: For me personally, it was donating blood. And this is a reminder to the nation. If you have the ability to do so, go donate blood. It is easier than you think, and the snacks afterwards are absolutely killer.
0: So you've crossed that one off. Done.
1: Tick.
0: Complete your dip, mate.
1: Check. Check. Absolutely. What have you done, Sam? Or what has been easy?
0: I'm kind of tossing up these two that are the easiest for me. The first one was read 10 books.
1: Mm-hmm.
0: I'm a summer reader. I plow through books.
1: Beautiful.
0: And so I got through like about 7 or 8, but in the first quarter of the year, and I've just finished East of Eden by John Steinbeck. Classic,
1: ooh,
0: amazing book. Big, long one. Finally finished it. That was number 10. But the other thing I'm like, this is also kind of easy, is record a diss track.
1: Okay, why is that easy
0: to you? I haven't done this yet, but I already like know it's going to be the easiest thing ever because my friend Chris moved to Melbourne, who's also in the bingo challenge, and now he's my op because he's left me all alone.
1: Okay.
0: So I've been already cooking up some bars and I have a beat ready. I'm just waiting for like the right strategic time to drop it.
1: Right, because you want to ruin his life. Maybe think like the day before his birthday.
0: Yeah, oh, that's a good idea.
1: Yeah, or the birthday present. Really, you could source that up.
0: Yeah, I'll be like, oh my God, I hand him a USB.
1: Now, we're also going to talk about our hardest thing, something we haven't ticked off the bucket list yet. Not the bucket list, the bingo card. We're talking bingo, yay. The hardest thing for me to tick off on my bingo card by far is kill a huntsman. And it's not because we have a shortage of them in the house. It's because I'm terrified of spiders. And the thought of going up to a huntsman, which is crawling at 100 kilometers an hour across the wall, is just the most terrifying thing to me.
0: I know some people who can just reach up and grab them. If you know the musician Willow, she's a DJ.
1: Yes.
0: You might have played her on House Party. There is a video of her that I've seen where she's literally like her friend. She gets a boost on her friend's shoulders, grabs the huntsman, doesn't even care.
1: My
0: I'm like,
1: God.
0: You are insane.
1: That's diabolical.
0: Sam, I don't know why you put that on your bingo card. That's scary.
1: Well, it's because we have a lot of them in the house. Touch wood, we don't have any right now. Sam, what's the hardest thing for you to check off?
0: The hardest thing, but it's getting easier now, I think, is go viral. So we set a threshold of you have to be in something with 100,000 views. And my friend, his work did a reel and it blew up randomly. And this is my most offline friend. So absolute boon for him. It's got 300,000. It's literally just like, it was a video of like a festival he worked at and he was like in it. It was just because he was working there. And I'm like, damn it. So guys, I need a blow up. Road to 100K. I don't know what I'm going to do.
1: It could happen while we're in breakfast.
0: My TikToks are really... I just do TikToks of my dog. So if you like that, you can check those out, I guess.
1: Hit that up.
0: Once again, what's on your 2026 bingo card? What have you ticked off already? It's a bit of a mid-year check-in. 0439757555. Please let us know how you're going. All right, let's play some music from Driz. He won on a tie last year. This one's called Venton. Triple J.

0: Mia Ray right there with When We Were Young. And then before that, Unearthed High 2025's winner, Driz with Eventin. You heard those both here on Triple J Breakfast. I'm Sam Lane. I'm with Latifa T.
1: Yo.
0: We're talking about bingo cards. We're talking about bingo cards. We're trying to, you know, do a bit of a mid-year check-in. How are we all going? What have we ticked off? And someone gave me some advice, Latifa.
1: Okay, Sam. Yeah, okay. Let's go.
0: So Fletch said, Sam, take your easiest challenge and use it and what you have access to knock off the hardest. Use everything at your disposal to make the best diss track, which is a challenge I said would be easy.
1: Mm-hmm.
0: Do a video for it and let that go viral.
1: Okay, genius mode.
0: Rap rollout.
1: Activated. That is such good advice. I mean, a lot of the people on the text line are hating my hardest challenge about killing a huntsman.
0: You need to be kinder to huntsmen.
1: Yeah, I've since learned that I should catch them, let them go, become their friend. And I'm learning to become an empath.
0: That's the new challenge. Make best friends with a huntsman.
1: Yeah, it does still make my skin crawl, but I won't kill
0: them.
1: We'll
0: get there together. Well, we have a nature-themed bingo challenge on the line. Jordan from Moorbank. Hello, Jordan.
2: Morning, team. How are we?
0: Very good. I hear you have a challenge involving birds on your bingo card.
2: I have a glorified catastrophe I'd like to share with the world.
1: Glorified catastrophe. Please elaborate, Jordan. What is on your bingo card?
2: So I was just hanging out in the back a couple of weeks ago, having a coffee, and I was watching a few birds float around our lemon and orange tree because we have quite a nice backyard. And I saw a few lorikeets and galahs, like, you know, flying around, and I was like, I can tell they're flirting with me. They wanna talk. So I decided I'm gonna become the bird king. And I was like, I went and got some bird seeds, went and got like a water trough for them, set it up, started feeding them. Within a week, I now get about 350 cockatoos and carrows on a daily basis that cause absolute chaos amongst my street. They sit all over the roofs of my neighbours and just scream at me until me or my wife come out and feed them. And they sit on antennas. They hang upside down. They just cause absolute carnage.
1: Wow, you're a local celebrity.
2: I am. So if anyone wants a cockatoo for sale, they just need to come to my house and I can probably set them up with a deal of if they want one or they want 30, it's up to them.
0: The cockatoos love you. It's a big all-you-can-eat buffet at Jordan's house. Thank you so much for that, Jordan. And enjoy being the bird king.
2: I will, anytime. Thank
0: you. All right, let's play some music. And then we got the news with Jack up after this one from Dice.

0: From Dice, it's Cooler on Triple J Breakfast with Latifah and Sam. And frankly, there's no one cooler on Triple J Breakfast than the one and only Jack James. Welcome back, babe.
1: Oh, thanks, guys.
2: You literally guys right here.
1: Such a good job today. And then the cherry on top is just all the flattery I've received. So I hope you guys are sticking around.
2: Well, that was actually on our bingo card, Flatter Jack James during the headlines. And I don't know if you've been, you have been listening to our bingo chat, right?
1: You're
0: lucky literally
1: like, whether I like it or not.
2: Whether you like it or not. So we're trying to come up with like challenges and things for our year, and we realized we should probably do a bingo for Brekkie, give ourselves some challenges for this 2-week stint. Mm-hmm. Do you have anything you'd like to throw into the ring?
1: Absolutely. So I don't know if you guys know this. I'm a bit of I've been dabbling in the DJ space.
2: I've heard.
1: And I would love to see, you know, Latifah T on Breakfast. We have to be doing a live mix at 6 now that you're here.
0: Yeah, now that you've said that, I kind of agree.
1: Yeah.
0: But you know what? I'm going to put you on the spot and reverse Uno card you.
1: Okay.
0: Jack, in our time on Breakfast, I want you to do another mix at 6.
1: Well, you honestly don't have to twist my arm at all because I'm so ready for that.
2: Jack has been working on a mix, has been slowly kind of seeding it around, being like, what do we think?
1: Yeah, and what do you guys think?
2: Kind of market testing it. Yeah. I think we could be onto something big here. All right, so should we get into some headlines?
1: Let's do it. Jack James with a Triple J news update. Iran and the US are engaged in a war of words as continued attacks by both sides put their ceasefire under increasing strain. The Strait of Hormuz has still not properly reopened as it was supposed to under the recent peace memorandum. The US ambassador to the UN, Mike Waltz, is accusing Iran of taking the Strait of Hormuz hostage.
3: A UN record 143 nations have agreed with us that this is in violation of international law. Even the Chinese government has said you cannot be taking tolls or fees.
1: Rescue workers in Venezuela are continuing to search for earthquake survivors as tens of thousands of people remain missing. Residents say there's a scarcity of government assistance, with families searching for loved ones by themselves. Back at home, new research has revealed that 33 Australian rules footballers have been diagnosed with CTE. Global neuroscience experts say the statistics are alarming and need to be urgently addressed by the AFL. The Federal Communications Minister, Annika Wells, is urging the Coalition to back Labor's plans to bolster penalties for tech giants that breach Australia's teenage social media ban. Fresh research has found most children are bypassing the ban. Auction clearance rates are continuing to drop in Sydney and Melbourne, with the lowest rates since the COVID pandemic. Cotality data shows Sydney and Melbourne are sitting at around 50%, while Brisbane is sitting at 39%. England captain Ben Stokes will retire from international cricket at the end of the third test against New Zealand, and Canada has defeated South Africa in the World Cup round of 32 knockout match with a late winner.
0: Thank you so much, Jack. Let's talk about this Four Corners investigation into the AFL. For people who might not know, what exactly is CTE?
1: So CTE stands for chronic traumatic encephalopathy. You might have heard it in the news over the last few years. It's a degenerative brain disease that's linked to repeated head impacts, like what you get during some contact sports. Mm-hmm. At the moment, it can only be diagnosed after somebody has died through an examination of their brain. We know that repeated concussions and knocks to the head over a career on the field can potentially contribute to changes in the brain that lead to things like memory problems, mood changes, cognitive decline, but it's not till after somebody dies that CTE can be confirmed. To date, there've only been 5 confirmed cases within the AFL, but Four Corners has spoken to researchers at the Sports Brain Bank who've revealed that that number is actually 33 who've been diagnosed at this point, so quite a jump from what we knew before, and it's reigniting a lot of questions around how much risk these players are being exposed to from a pretty young age.
2: Yeah, and I think every AFL fan, and myself included, has a player on their team that like is affected by this. I'm a Swans fan. Tom McCartan, one of our defenders, has had a fair few concussions, and there's always worry about that. His brother, Paddy McCartan, who played for the Melbourne Demons, had to retire because of concussions. Mm. So there's always these calls about player safety when this comes up.
1: Yep.
2: What changes have been pitched so far?
1: Well, there are calls for a bigger review into how the AFL manages concussion and head knocks. One expert that Four Corners spoke to wants to see Aussie rules players banned from tackling whatsoever, even in local sports, until they turn 18 and they can give consent to the risks down the line. Some former players and advocates are just keen for the league to keep looking at new ways to try and reduce the unnecessary head contact in games and also in training. The AFL itself says that player welfare is a priority, and they say they've invested heavily into concussion protocols, independent doctors, and research into brain health. With the rule changes over the last few years, there has been some resistance from the leagues and from fans who are worried about the rule changes getting in the way of the sport that they love. But as we learn more about, you know, the long-term effects of repeated head knocks in the AFL, the rules are going to have to keep changing so people can keep playing these sports while knowing that they're not putting themselves in any unnecessary risk.
2: Thanks so much for that, Jack. Let's play some music now. This one from Benet, Glitter, her breakout song. It was number 19 in the Hottest 100 2019. Triple J. Every

0: You're on Triple J. It's Breakfast with Latifah T and Sam Lane. That was The Avalanches and Jamie XX, two of my favorite artists teaming up for every single weekend. Before that, Ben A with Glitter. We're talking about bingo cards. Latifah and I both have bingo cards we've made with our friend groups, and we realized we should set ourselves some challenges for brekkie over these 2 weeks.
1: Let's do a combination of the minds and create a joint bingo card. 2 weeks on Breakfast, 10 shows to get as many challenges as possible. And we are thinking crazy things. We're thinking interview an Aussie icon. Which icon? I'm not too sure, but we're going
0: to
1: try
0: to get
1: that.
0: We're going to have to find one.
1: What about, and I suggest this, but I'm not doing it. How about Sam eat something nasty on air?
0: Okay. I volunteer as tribute. I will eat something very silly. I kind of can eat anything, so that's good. Yeah. Ella was talking about this. Our lovely producer. Shout out to Ella. Got to say, shout out. Mm-hmm. She's putting in challenges mainly for me to just humiliate myself, which I'm okay with. Look, someone needs to be the court jester. I'm Jester Maxing.
1: But you know what we're doing? We're putting the power in your hands. What do you want us to do for the next 2 weeks? Please give us challenges for our bingo card, 0439757555.
0: And in case you missed it, we're also getting challenges from our fellows on air. Jack James gave Latifah the challenge to do a live mix at 6. And when you hear us have a little chat with Lucy soon, maybe she'll give us some challenges. So stick around. That's coming up very soon. I got a live one from the last dinner party as well, recorded at the City Maya Music Bowl in Melbourne, which would be fantastic. But let's start. 3%. Welcome to country.

0: It's Sam Rowe, and I'm so excited to tell you the groundbreaking series Race Around the World is back. 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
1: What could possibly go wrong?
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0: You're here on Triple J. You can hear the rapturous applause, the last
1: thank
0: dinner
1: you,
0: party.
1: Thank you.
0: Yeah, they're all applauding Latifah. That was the last dinner party, second best recorded live at Sydney Maya Music Bowl. We are joined by the one, the only Lucy Smith for the first of our 10 crosses.
2: Oh my God, I'm so ready for the cross with Sam and Latifah. Let's do it.
1: We're talking all things bingo at the moment, and we're trying to create our very own brekkie bingo for the next 2 weeks. We're talking about Jack getting a mix at six. I'm doing a mix at six.
0: We got one from the text line. Robert said Latifah and Sam need to make 3 animal noises each.
1: And I've already done that. I've made an elephant noise. You know, Work It by Missy Elliott.
2: Yeah.
0: But the challenge is it has to be in context. So that's one. Yeah. We're not just going to do it out of nowhere.
2: You know, does it almost just have to be slotted in almost unbeknownst to the audience and yourself? Do you know, like it has to be so organic.
0: Yeah,
2: that you wouldn't even skip a beat.
1: Yes. So we've come up with a couple of challenges. Lucy, have you got any ideas for what we could do for the next 2 weeks on breakfast?
2: I do, because, you know, we're hearing you on Triple J breakfast between 6 and 9, but I would love to see you reach other parts of the ABC. And at some point in the next 2 weeks, I would like to hear, separately or both together, Sam and Latifah on another ABC program. It can't be a Triple J program, so I can't get you calling into Science with Dr. Carl or sneaking on for an F off Friday. I would love to hear you somewhere else in the building.
1: Okay.
2: So is it, I don't know, you pop up on Radio National. Are you hopping on ABC Classic with Megan Burslem? Are you somehow getting into the studio audience of Race Around the World and we can see you pop up on the screen? Either way, I would love to see your faces or hear your voices on another part of the
0: network.
2: Can I
0: call into Nightlife and do the quiz? Because I do that.
2: Absolutely, you can do that.
0: But then I won't be able to sleep. It's at midnight.
1: Sam, I'm thinking bigger. Let's be 2 new characters on Bluey.
2: Oh, yeah.
1: I'm trying to reach for the stars.
2: That would be so cute. Yeah.
0: I'll play a character based off my dog, Otis, who's very stupid.
2: Odie with the really long eyelashes?
0: Yeah, he's got really long eyelashes.
2: Yeah, I've seen this dog.
0: He's so stupid.
2: Oh, my gosh.
1: I love it.
0: We got him a new bow tie yesterday.
2: Perfect. He's putting on the RD, the razzle dazzle.
1: Oh, truly.
0: Him. Okay, that's a big challenge. We're going to have to lock in. Yeah. Thank you so much, Lucy. Anything crazy on the show today?
2: Well, I know that you two are also going to be interviewing Keita Alexander this week, right?
1: Yes, we are.
2: So, you know, she could potentially come under Australian Icon. I've got a song from her coming up after 9 o'clock as part of our New Music Monday. So it is nothing but new music for the first hour on Triple J. Going to dip into some of these first plays we've been hearing, but also some of the big releases. Hooligan Hefts have dropped a new record. They're going to be taken on like a version. It's a big week, I guess, for Triple J fam. So I'm going to get into all of that in the next 10, 15 minutes. So hang out.
1: Meow.
0: All right.
1: Did I do it? Did you hear that meow?
2: Oh,
1: you
2: didn't even hear it.
1: I didn't even hear it.
0: That's two. Cross it
2: off. That's
0: two.
2: Tick. I love
0: it. Easy. We're making rapid pace. All right. Well, I guess it's time for us to get out of here.
2: All right.
1: Yeah.
2: You too.
0: Oh, my goodness. First day done. Well, I'd like to thank the Academy.
1: And our producer, Ella.
2: Ella.
0: And Mateo.
2: You guys are going to get to work now. I'm telling you all.
0: Yeah. We got to lock in. All right. Let's play some music. Becca Hatch right here. Don't we love her?
2: See you tomorrow.
0: See you, Lucy.
2: Bye.

0: Jack James with Triple J News. Tens of thousands of people are still believed to be missing in Venezuela after two earthquakes last week killed at least 1,400 people. Jono Wakely has the latest.
1: A website promoted by Venezuela's opposition lists 50,000 people unaccounted for, although the government has given a figure of hundreds missing or trapped. Venezuelan officials say 33 people were found alive on Saturday as the clock ticks down to rescue those who still may be living under the rubble. Aid and rescue workers have continued to flow into the country from around the world, coming in to assist volunteers and ordinary civilians who've been raising concerns over the lack of heavy equipment needed to move rubble. UNICEF estimates that 680,000 children in Venezuela need humanitarian assistance following the quakes.
0: Staying overseas, US media is reporting that Washington and Tehran have agreed to stop the strikes against each other. It comes after fresh American bombing of Iran overnight following an Iranian drone attack on a Panama-flagged vessel. The US ambassador to the UN, Mike Waltz, says any attempt by Iran to impose tolls on the Strait of Hormuz will not be tolerated by America.
2: Iran was apparently relying on Oman to help it set up this new infrastructure, and now Oman has rejected the idea of tolls or fees. So they're completely isolated here. President Trump's not going to stand for it.
0: Back at home today, the federal opposition leader Angus Taylor says it will take time for the coalition to win back the trust of Australian voters. The latest news poll has the coalition's primary vote at a historic low of 17%. Mr. Taylor has told 2GB that it's going to take time to turn around the opinions of voters.
3: The poll that matters always at the end of the day is the election. And obviously that's a long way off, but we do know that we've got some real work to do to rebuild trust.
0: Also in the headlines this morning, Canada has defeated South Africa at the World Cup round of 32 knockout match with a late winner. Here's David Mark.
4: The match in Los Angeles was locked at nil all until the second minute of injury time. Stephen Eustachio scored the winner with a stunning 20-metre shot to break the deadlock and South African hearts. It's Canada's first ever knockout match at a World Cup and sends the team through to the round of 16, where they'll play either the Netherlands or Morocco. Australia plays its knockout match against Egypt on Saturday morning Australian time.
0: And just briefly in rugby league, New South Wales coach Laurie Daly has made a number of changes to his side for Game 3 of State of Origin in Brisbane. Jack Bostock from the Dolphins will make his Origin debut while Stephen Crichton returns in place of Katoni Staggs. That's the news for now. Right around Australia, it's Triple J.

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1: Kicking us off on a Monday, it is Drifting Clouds with Rhonda. My name is Lucy Smith, with you for the next 3 hours, but for the next hour, we're doing this.
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1: That's right, nothing but new music for the next hour, nothing over 5 business days old. I'm going to tap into some of our first plays, some new album releases, and this week there are some heavy hitters.

In the next 10 minutes, you are going to hear new music from Steve Lacy collaborating with SZA, and Phoebe Bridgers is back with a brand new track. It's called Lost Boys. One that I listened to on my way into work this morning, you know, on public transport. I'm looking out the window and I'm also looking at the lyrics of this one. Haven't quite tapped into what it's about just yet. Maybe I'll do some digging in the meantime, but let's kick it off with this, the return of Bieber Doobie. Last week she announced her new album Pylon is going to be out September 18. It follows her record This Is How Tomorrow Moves, and it really sees her tapping into her influences and also the people that she looks to. This record features Hayley Williams of Paramore fame. You've got Brendan Yates from Turnstile on this record, members of the 1975, Maddie Healy and George Daniel, and she kicks it off with this. Bieber Doobie, Sun Is Set. She says a lot of the songs on this record are things I wish I could have said to someone. Here's one of them.

0: Phoebe Bridgers has announced her upcoming third album. It's called Lost Weekend. It's going to be out in August, and she's revealed the credits for this record. It's been produced by Jack Antonoff and Phoebe Bridgers. He did some engineering on that one too. Additional production by Alex G and vocals from Boy Genius bandmates Julian Baker and Lucy Dacus. That is the first track from it. The video is out now. It's called Lost Boys. Before that, Steve Lacy and SZA on Is It Cool, coming off his record, Oh Yeah, which is going to be out in July. And he put up a post saying, Mercury's in retrograde. Go play the new songs if you want to feel better or worse. It'll work in either direction. Be careful out there. And most importantly, be kind to yourself. Words to take into your week here on Triple J Mornings. I'm Lucy. I'm taking you through all the best new music from the week that was. And last week, we got a first play from Lyric. Before I hit play on this one, I want you to look around. Maybe you can lock eyes with a coworker. Are you doing it? Because this song is about you maybe having feelings for them.
1: This song is all about having a little bit of a crush on your coworker and trying to convince them to hang out with you after business hours. And my favorite thing about this track is probably the production. It's really 80s inspired, and it just makes me want to like get up and have a dance every time I hear it and sing along. It's always stuck in my head, but like I never get sick of it. It's just one of my favorite songs that I've ever made.

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1: Yo, it's Cracking His Capes here, and I'm back with my new track called 765, which is the first single from my forthcoming album, Born of a Baby. 765 is named after my home, my country, where I'm from in the northwest in a town called Fitzroy Crossing. I really wanted to use this track as an opportunity to really set the scene and give some context to what this project is all about, which is young, black cultural representation across communities in this country.
2: Reebok lows, put them on BC.

0: running from the pole, be stepping on him.
1: Capes. I love capes. In 2021, he was our Unearth High Indigenous Initiative winner, and it's so cool to see him 5 years on hone his craft, find himself, and really realise the message that he wants to tap into, and he's doing it on this upcoming album. His debut record is going to be out on August 14. It's called Bun of a Baby, and right there, just saying it with his chest on 765. Before that, Fisher teaming up with Florence Armen, who is an Austrian singer-songwriter on What a Life, and at the very top, Lyric for Business Reasons here on Triple J. I'm taking you through the best new music this morning, and if there is a track that you think we all need to get across, maybe something you were rinsing over the weekend that's brand new, 0439 757 555 is where you can get in touch. All right, less than a month until we get the new record from Charlie XCX. It's called Music, Fashion, Film. And she's given us another single, and she teased it by saying, something horny is coming. The video for this one is out now. It's Charlie XCX. Wink, wink.

0: Sriracha, the Kid Laroi, G Flip, the Ryans, Genesis Owusu, and heaps more got their start.
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0: New music from Somba, My Body Isn't Ready. He says he hopes this song can mean different things to different people. It can be taken as a metaphor, or it can be taken literally as a description of how I have perceived my own body for my whole life. I wanted to write about my struggles so that other people who may also be struggling know that they are not alone. And the video for this one sees him kind of trying to cover up himself to hide away, and he's really tapped some star power for the video. He has gotten Indy Navarrete from Obsession and then our very own Australian actor Josh Houston from Off Campus to feature in the video for this one. You can go check it out right now. And before that, Charlie XCX with Wink Wink. Lockie said new Charlie feels like such an exciting evolution of her sound. Can't wait for music, fashion, film. Her new record is going to be out on July 24. I got to say, it feels really sticky, the chorus of that one. However, Tim, echoing something that Jack James and I just discussed, saying, I really wish these new Charlie songs were longer. They're all sitting at about 2 minutes. I'm pretty sure the record itself in full is about 30 minutes long. And I agree. It feels like she gets into these really great ideas and the next minute, it's over. Is that the point? We'll have to find out. Listening to Triple J, it is Mornings with me, Lucy Smith, and we are tapping into some of the best new music from the week that was. Two Australian releases which we're going to get into. Hooligan Hefts is on the way, and Keita Alexander dropped her new record, Rage, which you wouldn't really think, you know, what's in a name, because this kind of sees her leaning into some more country laid-back sounds with this album. She worked with Chris Collins on this one and Matt Corby and spoke to us about the new single. It's called Worth It.
1: Worth It actually was written in 2024 with a bunch of dance top liners and not in the world of Rage as such. But I loved it as soon as I wrote it, and I knew I needed to bring it into Rage. So I got Chris to organicify it and do his thing. I actually have Matt Corby as a co-writer on a bunch of songs, and we sent him kind of final productions of the whole record. And he goes, I know I shouldn't say this, but Worth It's my favorite. And I didn't write it. So yeah, I took it from LA. I brought it to Chris. We've got horns on it. And we made it this really beautiful song that is now the main single off the record.
0: I love that. Organicified it. I'm adding that into my lexicon from here on out. Keita Alexander is going to be joining Sam and Latifah on Breakfast tomorrow to talk all about this new record, Rage. So let's take it. The latest single. This is Keita Alexander, brand new music with Worth It.

0: about to freak. Another fresh new track for you on Triple J.
1: Hi, this is Venus from the band Swap Meet, and this song is called Halfway from our upcoming album Mount Zero, which is out through Windspear on July 17th. This is one of the more tender songs on the record and is one of my favourites.

That's Swap Meet with another track from their upcoming debut album, Mount Zero, which is going to be out in July. And Mount Zero is the northernmost mountain of the Grampian Range. And they passed that sign many times on an interstate drive. And they said it became a bit symbolic of a place you pass, but you never go. And, you know, for people we'd see but never meet, when you're always in a different city and try new things. They said there's a lot of experiences you observe but never get to fully explore, and Mount Zero became just that. It's the title of that record, and right there you just had Halfway before at Party Boy 69 in Ketama with a song that they've been playing and touring for about 2 years, now getting its official release on Pumpin', and Keita Alexander has dropped her new record, Rage. You heard Worth It. Someone else who dropped on Friday was Hooligan Hefs with his new album, Sixth Sense. A lot of great features on this record. Savage, and right here, Young and Lips featuring on this one exclusive. And he's doing Like a Version this Friday.

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1: Hi, Triple J. It's your girl, Olivia C. DeCall. This song is called My Tragic Love Story. It's a breakup, but I would

Olivia C. DeCarl with brand new music called My Tragic Love Story. You had Gracie Abrams and the latest single from her record, Daughter from Hell, with Look at My Life. And at the very top, Hooligan Hefs, who has dropped his new release, Sixth Sense. He's going to be bringing it to the Leica Version Studio this Friday with Sam and Latifah. You heard exclusive with Youngin Lips. I love this text from someone saying, this is my favourite hour of radio in the week. I choose to start work later on Monday so I can be in the car for it each week. Thanks, Lucy. That makes my heart sing. It is my absolute pleasure. I'm going to get to the news with a sliver from Larissa Lambert and her new track, So Close. Headlines up next. You're on Triple J.